0: From the Sky News Centre at 2, Iranian state media is reporting explosions in multiple regions in the south of the country. The US has launched a second night of attacks after Donald Trump declared the temporary ceasefire over. Before leaving the NATO summit in Turkey, America's president talked up what he calls his tremendous success.
1: They had leaders, they're gone, and they had another set of leaders, they're gone. Now they have another set of leaders, they may be gone. Who knows? And you know what? I may be gone too. Because I'm their number one target. Because they're scum. That's the way they act. But I'm doing what's right for the world.
0: Tehran threatens to close the vital Strait of Hormuz shipping route in response. Andy Burnham's last remaining Labour leadership threat has confirmed he won't run. Ex-Defence Minister Al Khan says he'll back the former Greater Manchester mayor. Vet businesses will be made accountable to an independent regulator as part of the biggest shake-up of the sector in 60 years. A recent review found some animal owners paying tens of thousands of pounds for treatment. Martin Blake, the firearms officer who shot Chris Carver in South London in 2022, has learnt he's unlikely to face any further action. It's after a change to the laws around police misconduct. For the first time in 4 years, there'll be a British player in the semi-finals of the men's singles at Wimbledon. Wild card Arthur Ferry, who started the tournament as world number 114, beat ninth seed Flavio Caboli in straight sets. Ferry previously spent time playing college tennis in the United States. Here's his childhood coach, Tina Snortier.
2: Coming back home to Wimbledon has come full circle for him. And he's shown great resilience, fighting spirit and hunger, which you can only hope for in any athlete.
0: And the last woman ever to be executed in the UK has received a conditional pardon. The Justice Secretary says Ruth Ellis's trial in 1955 would be handled differently under modern laws. That's the latest.
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0: From the Sky News Centre at 3, the US military has begun a second night of airstrikes against Iran after President Trump hinted their ceasefire was over. State media in Tehran's reporting explosions across the country's southern coast. Nominations open today for the Labour leadership, but Andy Burnham's expected to be the only MP putting himself forward to be the next Prime Minister. If that's the case, he'll be confirmed as Keir Starmer's successor next Friday. Ex-Defence Minister Al Khan's had been his last rumoured challenger, but he's backing the former Greater Manchester Mayor.
1: Andy Burnham is good at listening. He's listening to everybody, and he will take all of the different ideas, of which he will have thousands, coming from various different sectors of the Labour Party, and indeed the professional tapestry across the UK. He will then need to pick which ones he's going to move forward.
0: The government will bring in a new veterinary watchdog as part of plans to shake up the industry. Vet bills have risen by twice the rate of inflation, leaving some people paying tens of thousands of pounds. There's a warning about a drug driving epidemic on the UK's roads. Freedom of information requests found offences rose by 28% last year. Lindsay Stewart's brother Tim was killed by a drug driver who'd been in a crash 10 days before while under the influence.
2: We were just horrified. Why was this man on the road? Why did he have a valid driving licence? Really, Tim's death was preventable because of the laws at the way they are now. If someone is positive for drugs at the roadside, they have to wait for blood tests to come back.
0: The Department for Transport's called the figures deeply concerning. Arthur Ferries told the Queen it would be great to play the Wimbledon final on his birthday this Sunday after reaching the semis. French Open champion Alexander Zverev awaits following his straight sets win over Flavio Caboli yesterday. And the government's agreed a deal to keep the Sizewell B nuclear power station running until 2055. The Suffolk plant supplies around 3% of the UK's electricity. That's
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0: From the Sky News Centre at 4, Donald Trump's ordered a second night of airstrikes against Iran, putting a fragile ceasefire between both countries under even more strain. State media in Tehran reported several explosions across the country's southern coast. In response, its Revolutionary Guards say they've targeted American bases in Bahrain and Kuwait, where air raid sirens have been heard. Our US correspondent Mark Stone says President Trump's aims now are unclear.
1: He's saying the ceasefire is over, but has said that the Iran war has not started again. I think it is absolutely clear that his erratic policy shifts on Iran are evidence that he does not know how to get out of this war which he started.
0: Former Defence Minister Al Khan has confirmed he won't run for the Labour leadership. Nominations open today, with Andy Burnham expected to be the only candidate who can win. The British Veterinary Association has welcomed the biggest shake-up of the sector since the 1960s. Ministers say an independent regulator would give pet owners more power to complain. A review's concluded disability benefits are no longer fit for purpose. The interim report by Minister Sir Stephen Timms found people applying for personal independence payment often find the system dehumanising. The Princess of Wales and the Prime Minister are among those who've congratulated Arthur Ferry after the wildcard reached the Wimbledon semi-finals. He beat Flavio Caboli yesterday. Ferry will become the new British number one, having started the tournament ranked 114th in the world. He also met the Queen before and after his win.
2: She was waiting for me at the end of the match and she congratulated me. I told her how much of an honour it was for me to play in front of her, and yeah, she just said, congratulations, keep going. I told her it was my birthday on Sunday, so it'd be great to play the Wimbledon final on my birthday.
0: As Justin Bieber will join BTS, Shakira and Madonna for the first World Cup half-time show, the 11-minute performance will take place during next Sunday's final.
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1: From the Sky News Centre at 5, US Central Command says it struck 90 Iranian military targets during a second night of renewed airstrikes. There have been several explosions across Iran's southern coast after President Trump declared a fragile ceasefire over yesterday. Tehran's Revolutionary Guards say they've targeted American military bases in the region in response. Air raid sirens were heard in Kuwait. Vet businesses will be accountable to an independent regulator for the first time as part of the biggest shake-up of the sector in 60 years. It's after a recent review found some pet owners are paying tens of thousands of pounds for treatment. Here's what Environment Secretary Emma Reynolds hopes the change will do.
2: To introduce more price transparency, drive down prices so that pet owners can benefit from comparing prices between practices, but also crucially modernising a system that dates back to 1966.
1: Nominations open today for the Labour leadership. Andy Burnham's expected to be the only MP putting himself forward. There's a warning about a drug driving epidemic on the UK's roads. Freedom of Information requests found offences rose by 28% last year. Britain's Arthur Ferry told the Queen he'd love to make the Wimbledon final on his 24th birthday this Sunday. He's the second wildcard to reach the semi-finals. These fans hope he can go all the way.
3: If Centercourt get beyond him, why not? An England and a Ferry double, that's what we want.
4: He's fit, he's a local,
5: very level-headed.
4: He's got everything to play for, nothing to lose.
6: He's got to get through to the final, and then if he takes down Sinner or Djokovic, that would be something for the ages.
1: And the government's agreed to keep the Sizewell B nuclear power station running until 2055. It supplies around 3% of the UK's electricity.
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0: from the Sky News Centre at 6. Donald Trump has ordered a second night of airstrikes against Iran, putting a fragile ceasefire between both countries under even more strain. In response, Iran's Revolutionary Guards say they've targeted American bases in Bahrain and Kuwait, where air raid sirens have been heard. Here's our US correspondent, Mark Stone.
1: He's saying the ceasefire is over, but has said that the Iran war has not started again. I think it is absolutely clear that his erratic policy shifts on Iran are evidence that he does not know how to get out of this war which he started.
0: Money given to Robert Jenrick's campaign to be Conservative leader in 2024 is reportedly being investigated by police. The Reform UK MP says claims he received nearly £40,000 from a foreign donor are entirely false. The government's bringing in a new veterinary watchdog to give owners more power to complain. Ministers are looking to tackle spiralling bills and fees in a major shake-up of the industry. The Department for Transport admits the latest figures on drug driving are deeply concerning. A 28% increase in convictions was recorded last year, surpassing drink driving for the first time. Lindsay Stewart's brother, Tim, was killed by a drug driver who'd been in a crash 10 days before while under the influence.
2: We were just horrified. Why was this man on the road? Why did he have a valid driving license? Really, Tim's death was preventable. Because of the laws at the way they are now, if someone is positive for drugs at the roadside, they have to wait for blood tests to come back.
0: Nominations open today for the Labour leadership, but Andy Burnham's expected to be the only MP putting himself forward to be the next Prime Minister. If that's the case, he'll be confirmed as Sir Keir Starmer's successor next Friday. And the Princess of Wales and the Prime Minister are among those who've congratulated Arthur Ferry after the Brit reached the Wimbledon semi-finals following his victory against Flavio Cabolli.
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0: from the Sky News Centre at 7. Bridges, ports and infrastructure have been hit by US airstrikes along Iran's coast. In response, Tehran's fired on US military bases in Bahrain and Kuwait. Our Middle East correspondent Adam Parsons in Jerusalem says last month's deal is under threat.
1: It hasn't taken very long for understanding to become misunderstanding and anger. What we'd normally call tit-for-tat reprisals, but that would suggest they were relatively small. These are big attacks. When you're talking about 80, 90 missiles, I think you have to say that's a significant attack.
0: The Metropolitan Police is investigating a donation made to Robert Jenrick's 2024 campaign to be Conservative Party leader. The now Reform UK MP, who lost the contest to Kemi Badenoch, has strenuously denied any wrongdoing. Drug driving's been described as an epidemic by a charity that's recorded a 28% rise in convictions last year. The Department for Transport says it's deeply concerning. The government's to bring in a new veterinary watchdog as part of plans to shake up the industry. Vet bills have risen by twice the rate of inflation, with some people paying tens of thousands of pounds. Arthur Ferries told the Queen he's dreaming of a Wimbledon final on his 24th birthday this Sunday after reaching the semis. Richard Newman was on centre court.
2: 25 years since Goran Ivanisevic won the title here as a wild card, Arthur Ferries just the second man to get this far with the same golden ticket. A straight sets win over Flavio Caboli was extraordinary, and on top of that, the man ranked 114 before the tournament will become the new British number one. He'll face Alexander Zverev tomorrow. It's women's semi-final day. All four have never got this far at Wimbledon. Coco Gauff faces Karolina Muchova, and Marta Kostyuk takes on Linda Noskova.
0: And Justin Bieber will join BTS, Shakira and Madonna for the first FIFA World Cup half-pipe

0: Oh my gosh, I'm back. I've actually got a bad throat, so I'm not even going to attempt to do my regular one. But that's right, ladies and gentlemen, you're listening to In Full.
1: Try your best. I've also got a bad throat.
0: That's right,
1: ladies and gentlemen.
0: That's right. That's right, ladies and gentlemen. 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
1: As always.
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1: Three weeks.
0: My bad. I was on holiday.
1: You were in Japan.
0: I was on holiday in Japan, which is pretty big. Holiday.
1: So far away from the studio.
0: Very, very far.
1: But
0: very far.
1: If you are in Japan, you can listen to the studio.
0: Right now,
1: you can listen to the show.
0: Right now, it would be lunchtime.
1: Ooh, that's a perfect time.
0: Lunchtime radio show. Have a little listen.
1: Mm.
0: Yeah. Have a little listen, I guess, if you're in Japan. Give us a text on the WhatsApp, 0775-998-9983. Anyway, we are talking about a variety of different things. So we got the back rooms.
1: Yes, we
0: which
1: do.
0: Which I saw before I left for Japan on the Friday that it came out.
1: Mm-hmm.
0: So we're going to do our best to remember all our thoughts on that, since it's been it's been 3 weeks since we saw that, almost a month.
1: And it's been real big. It's been
0: massive,
1: real popular.
0: Massive box office for that. It's been crazy. More recently, Masters of the Universe came out. Mm-hmm. We saw that separately. I actually saw it when I was in Japan, which was quite fun. I'll talk about my Japan cinema experience when we're talking about the film. But we've got Masters of the Universe, Steven Spielberg's new film Disclosure Day, which came out not last Friday, but the Friday before. We finally got to catch that in the cinemas as well. That's quite, divisive.
1: It is, strangely.
0: Divisive amongst the people. So we've got lots to say on that. We'll try not to spoil it. Kind of hard to talk about it without spoiling it, but we'll try our best. And then you've got a very fun little nugget that you've seen for us. I'm still dumbfounded that you actually went.
1: I don't know if the word would be fun. It's a nugget.
0: It's a nugget.
1: Some sort.
0: It's a nugget for sure.
1: It's certainly a nugget.
0: You went to see The Amazing Digital Circus.
1: The Last Act.
0: The Last Act.
1: Thankfully, you remembered the title.
0: I did, because I was looking up the poster today.
1: You know?
0: And I just,
1: I kept calling it The Last Digital Circus.
0: I think you just kept calling it The Last Circus.
1: The Last Circus.
0: Which sounds like a Bond film.
1: I think that's Octopussy, if I'm being correct. I did see this strange amalgamation of, a conclusion to a digital phenomenon. Sensation.
0: It's a web show, isn't it?
1: Or is it it was a YouTube show that was so popular on YouTube. Netflix was like, we'll put it on Netflix.
0: And then Netflix were like, we'll put it in the cinemas.
1: It's not a Netflix release. It's self-funded. It's
0: Whoa.
1: A Markiplier too.
0: Oh my god. These Markipliers.
1: You know? No studio titles at the beginning of this thing.
0: Nothing.
1: Baby. Yeah, it's straight in there.
0: Just a shark. Don't spoil this.
1: You know? You get multiple don't spoil any of the secrets reveals. And can I tell you, ladies and gentlemen, I don't know if I could. So, you're not going to have to worry. I think it started like the 2 years ago.
0: Lifelong The Amazing Digital Circus fan.
1: Mm.
0: If you love those classic characters.
1: Can I remember any names?
0: Name one character. Don't worry, you've got the rest of the show to figure it out.
1: I do have the rest of the show.
0: You've got the rest of the show to figure it out by the end of the show.
1: Directed by someone called Gooseworks.
0: Well, there we go. There's a name. There's a name for you.
1: Like Madonna.
0: That's like Madonna.
1: Like Madonna.
0: Lovely.
1: Like awesome. Bono.
0: Like Bono.
1: Gooseworks.
0: If you are a massive fan of The Amazing Digital Circus and you are fuming at Ryan's inability to remember a single character's name from it, please direct your complaints to the WhatsApp 0775-998-9983. That's 0775-998-9983. We are live right now on June 22nd. It is 11 minutes past 8. If you want to get a phone call in the studio, you can phone us on 0124-483-413. You can also get me on my Instagram, Glenn Aff the Radio. That's Glenn AFF Aff the Radio. Send me a DM on there if you're keen. And yeah, there's lots to discuss, lots of music to get through. We'll get into it.
2: Pack up, let's fly away.
0: As always, we thank the products and movies that we watch in order products, for products.
1: Good. That's subconscious. Subconscious
0: little
1: indicator there. That's good fun.
0: Anti-consumerist indicator.
1: I don't even know if you knew what you just did there.
0: Probably not.
1: He-Man.
0: Oh,
1: was
0: yeah.
1: Products before it was ever
0: that's
1: a product. Thing.
0: That is product. We thank the products for providing us with the soundtrack. Mostly He-Man. Masters of the Universe got a pretty good soundtrack that Ryan will gush about for the rest of the show because he has been listening to it endlessly since he saw the film.
1: Can I just give the soundtrack the full 5 stars? You know, album of the year. Ladies and gentlemen, if you're looking for Song of the Summer, look no further than Daniel Pemberton? Is that his name?
0: Daniel Pemberton.
1: Look no further than Eternia, the lead title track from Masters of the Universe.
0: Do you want
1: it
0: played now, or do you want Masters of the Universe theme song played?
1: What have you listened to both of those tracks?
0: I've listened to Eternia. It goes hard.
1: I think Eternia is a better track than the Darkness's track, which, you know, might be rogue.
0: We'll play Eternia. We'll play Eternia.
1: I think we'll play
0: The Darkness later on when we talk about Masters of the Universe. Eternia by Daniel Pemberton with guitars from Brian May of Queen fame. It goes hard. It goes pretty hard.

0: Daniel Pemberton, Brian May, Eternia from Masters of the Universe. We're going to be talking about that later on in today's show in In-Flight Movies. It is 16 minutes past 8.
1: Good.
0: Good.
1: We're here.
0: That is a great little bit, you know, down, meow, meow.
1: It does. It's so earlier on in the year, people were really, really highly regarding the soundtrack score for Project Hail Mary, and rightfully so. The score in Project Hail Mary is absolutely incredible. But I do find it really, really fun that, for me personally, the next in line that has been the best score of the year is He-Man, and it is Daniel Pemberton again. So he's got two under his belt for 2026 already.
0: And let it be known that Daniel Pemberton is actually an incredibly well-regarded composer. Composer of the Spider-Verse soundtrack.
1: Yes,
0: which is second to none. And as that's across and into both incredible scores and incredible films. So he is a very well-regarded musician and score producer. Also, Enola Holmes, too.
1: Oh, of course. Well, you know,
0: made the film, if you ask me.
1: One for him, one for his studios. You know? But no. Guess which one it was?
0: Yeah, guess which one.
1: Massive Sherlock fan.
0: He loves Enola Holmes. He can't wait for number three.
1: You know, he's like ecstatic. That Millie Bobby Brown. Millie Bobby Bon Jovi. Lover.
0: Millie Bobby Bon Jovi. Sounds like an Italian meat.
1: Millie Bobby Bon Jovi.
0: Jovi?
1: Yeah, because that's their name. They had, like, it's John Bon Jovi.
0: Is it?
1: His second name is Bongiovi.
0: Oh.
1: And it was like, I don't think I can call my band that. I'll call it Bon Jovi. He got rid of a few letters. So it's Bon Jovi.
0: I didn't know that.
1: It's a fun little tidbit there.
0: Didn't know that at all. That is...
1: So, Millie Bobby Bon Jovi. Full name.
0: Millie Bobby Bon Jovi Brown. That is a hell of a name. Some news. Big page of news. Very full page of news. A bunch of trailers that we've... Well, some of them I have actually watched. So we can still talk.
1: Yes.
0: I forgot that trailer came out, actually. Anyway.
1: Exciting.
0: Exciting stuff. Google. Love them or hate them. Is investing $75 million into A24.
1: Finally.
0: Wow, that's great.
1: You know, something great.
0: That's great to hear. As part of an AI research partnership.
1: Oh, well, you know. Good while it lasted, folks.
0: Between the two companies, looking at using AI to create new tools for production and distribution.
1: Hate that.
0: Yeah, not a fan of that.
1: Hate that, especially considering I think that A24 has had news stories in the past in which they have dipped their toes into, let's say, AI in both of these regards. So, I think Kane Parsons might have just skirted by
0: I think
1: the AI
0: he's dodged the bullet.
1: Because I think he's
0: made a film.
1: Blender.
0: He's 20 years old.
1: He's 21 now.
0: God.
1: He's 21
0: time
1: years
0: flies.
1: Old. Time flies, you know.
0: They grow up so fast.
1: But if we think back, remember that A24 were very heavy with AI usage for the marketing of their film Civil War.
0: Yes, they were.
1: This was back when AI was still in the infancy of artwork being used AI.
0: Yep.
1: And they jumped on the bandwagon thinking they could do well, but it kind of blew up in their face. However, they have done AI stuff in the past, and I'm like, this just feels that like the next step in them wanting to save even more money.
0: Yeah, yeah.
1: Which isn't
0: it's a
1: great.
0: Shame. It's a shame that these mega conglomerates don't care about us. Who knew? Who knew?
1: A24 seems like the kind of production studio, though, that would use the argument, yeah, but we're indie.
0: Yeah.
1: And they would say it like that. They'd be like, but we know it's not good, but we're indie.
0: But it's funny because I don't even think A24 consider themselves indie.
1: No.
0: Because A24 themselves aren't independent. They get a lot of money from a lot of backers and are just as big as any other production studio.
1: Yeah.
0: Everyone,
1: especially now with their brand.
0: Oh, yeah. Their brand is bigger than them.
1: Yeah.
0: It's a bit silly, to be honest. So I'm not surprised that they're putting this much money, you know, they're accepting this and putting money into AI. They are, at the end of the day, a company.
1: That's true.
0: Who don't care about us. Toy Story 5 opens with $312 million worldwide. Fun fact. That is higher than the entire domestic box office for The Mandalorian and Grogu.
1: Ouch.
0: Ouch.
1: Star Wars dead in a ditch.
0: Ouch.
1: You know, the power of Woody, Buzz, Jesse, and the gang.
0: You know what I've enjoyed with Toy Story 5 is everyone online remembering that the other Toy Story films are actually just really good.
1: Oh, yeah.
0: Which I sometimes do forget myself.
1: Personally, I think 3 is my favourite.
0: Oh, interesting.
1: I know what your favourite is.
0: 2.
1: 2, yeah.
0: It's been 2. I love 2.
1: Uh-huh.
0: 1 used to scare me as a child.
1: It is quite unnerving.
0: It's a freaky film. But I would probably enjoy it a lot more.

0: And everyone's saying Toy Story 5. Streets are saying Toy Story 5, decent.
1: Good movie, yeah.
0: So we'll see it this week. Yeah. We'll review it next week in preparation. We're looking forward to it. Is it the most highly anticipated animated film of the year? No.
1: No. No, no it's no, not. Not by not, a long shot.
0: Not by a long shot, folks. Streets are saying Minions and Monsters slaps.
1: You know, great film.
0: Streets are saying Illumination's best.
1: Which isn't it's difficult.
0: Not, the bar is not very high.
1: But. Still good.
0: Maybe they'll hit it gold finally. After God knows how many years of making animated pictures, Illumination finally cracks it.
1: Can you imagine? Genuinely, though, can you imagine?
0: Minions and Monsters' best animated feature.
1: If Minions and Monsters is like certified five-star banger.
0: Well, I can't wait.
1: Because we haven't had a five-star banger this year so far, I don't think, personally.
0: No.
1: And can you imagine if you walk out of Minions and Monsters and you're just like, I can't believe they've done it. You know? The world would be a different, a changed place if Minions and Monsters united the world.
0: People would start listening to Happy by Pharrell again.
1: Oh, okay, maybe not. Let's not. Let's not get too, you know.
0: Has he got a song for this one?
1: Well, the thing is, Pharrell is always a Despicable Me man. I don't know if Pharrell is a Minions man.
0: Yeah, he did one for Minions Rise of Gru, didn't he?
1: Did he?
0: No, that was
1: Diana Ross.
0: That was Diana Ross. Turn Up Sunshine.
1: Tame Impala.
0: That whole soundtrack.
1: You know? Great. I can't remember who else was on there, but there was other people on there as well.
0: Yeah. Interesting.
1: So I think Pharrell's been ditched by the
0: Look
1: Minions.
0: Look at us.
1: A couple of Minions heads. Minion heads.
0: Cannot stop ourselves from talking about Minions.
1: Mm. Love it. I did actually, before we came out to the studio today.
0: You watched Minions.
1: I rewatched Minions and Minions 2, yeah. And I've been doing it every day since Minions and Monsters was announced. You know, it's my daily intake. But no, I saw a TV spot for Minions and Monsters. And it got a chuckle. It got a chuckle out of me. There's a scene in the TV spot where a wizard runs into the Minions like lair as they're like summoning a monster. And then he's speaking Minionese, as I think the true language is called. He's speaking Minionese, but then the monster like turns him into dust, and he just turns into dust, floats away, and then the Minions do a little bit of a scared panic, and I was like, huh, it's good fun. Like it. You know?
0: You're easy pleased.
1: I'm in.
0: Easy pleased, folks. Focus Features, Warner Brothers, A24, and Netflix have passed on Luca Guadagnino's Artificial. Now, I don't know the full story with Luca Guadagnino's Artificial. What's going on? Is he chopped and making an AI film, or what's he doing here?
1: So Artificial is is kind of a biography on the founder of OpenAI. So that's what the premise is. Initially, as Luca is paired quite frequently with Amazon, they were the first ones to get a look in with their with a distribution. His last film, After the Hunt, was an Amazon Prime, like original. And then I think he's also had some like workings with them in the past, with like Challengers going to Prime quite like often and early. So he's got hands in pies there. But because OpenAI and Amazon are kind of in cahoots with each other in certain ways as well, they brought out a statement saying that they believe this film would be more suited to another studio. Now, I can only possibly think this is because the film itself, a biography about OpenAI, or the founder of OpenAI, is going to be very similar in a sense to The Social Network, in which it might not be the most flattering look at this technological advancement and or the people running it.
0: No.
1: So because of that, Amazon are like, right, well, we work with them. We're not going to release this. Go give it to someone else. As this has happened, though, we've found that so many other studios are also saying, no, we're not going to pick this up, including Netflix. As you said, Netflix, Focus Features.
0: Warner Brothers, A24,
1: Netflix. So we've already mentioned earlier on, A24, they're working
0: love a bit
1: on
0: of AI.
1: So it's kind of, I do think this is going to be one that, not a Coyote versus Acme situation.
0: Ketchup Entertainment aren't going to be picking this one up.
1: But it's kind of like that, in which it's a serious topic that I think people don't want to test the boat with their studios and companies.
0: No.
1: So it does make me more fascinated.
0: It does. As it stands just now, Mubi and Neon circling a film. Yeah.
1: Yeah, who would have thought?
0: Pope's Catholic. Come on now. Let's get some of these on.
1: Andrew Garfield, I believe, is the lead star as well in it. So, you know.
0: Andrew Garfield playing an American, I'm okay with that. Andrew Garfield playing a quirky British guy, get away from me.

0: I hate that. That is my rule. If Andrew Garfield is playing an American, I'm okay with it.
1: Okay.
0: If Andrew Garfield is playing a quirky British man, I do not want him on my screen.
1: Has he played multiple quirky British men? Other than About Time ripoff, that other Time film.
0: There's Just No Time to Die.
1: There's Just No Time to Die until the end of the movie, where there might be time to die.
0: Magic Faraway Tree one, never saw that.
1: Oh, was he British in that?
0: He was British in that.
1: He was British in that.
0: Sky TV adverts.
1: Oh, that's true. But in the Sky TV adverts, he just looks spaced out.
0: Interviews with Andrew Garfield.
1: Mm. Where he's like, I'm going to do my British accent right now.
0: Yeah, where he's British. I don't know. Andrew Garfield, he just annoys me.
1: I thought of this the other day.
0: You know what it is? He's what, 40?
1: Mm.
0: Get that grip. Why is he doing this, like, cutesy little, like,
1: Because he's like that. He's
0: I
1: cut
0: hate
1: from
0: him
1: that
0: for
1: cloth.
0: It.
1: You know?
0: I hate him for it.
1: He's that era. He's that generation.
0: Stop it.
1: You know? He wears woolen clothes.
0: Oh, look at me. I can wear woolen.
1: I was thinking about this the other day, and I don't know why.
0: He looks like he loves a crumpet.
1: I guarantee he loves a crumpet.
0: I guarantee he loves a crumpet. Marmite.
1: Oh.
0: Marmite.
1: Oh, I think
0: thing.
1: That's a bit too.
0: Okay. Is he north? He's not northern. Where are
1: I
0: you
1: think
0: from?
1: He's. I th- not to not to. Put anything off of BBC listeners, because we are BBC listeners, but I think his radio station of choice would be BBC Radio 4.
0: He is a Radio 4
1: He's
0: listener.
1: He's a Radio 4 listener.
0: Through and through.
1: You can
0: and
1: just tell.
0: And every once in a while, when he wants to enjoy himself a little bit, bit of Five Live.
1: Oh, a bit of Five
0: but
1: Live.
0: But then it turns on and it goes to sport and he goes, oh, no.
1: Not for
0: and
1: me.
0: And he turns it off again. It goes back to Radio 4. Yeah.
1: We're calling you out, Andrew.
0: Yeah.
1: I was thinking about this the other day, though, and I don't know why.
0: But what? Radio stations Andrew Garfield.
1: Radio station, yeah, exactly, and that's why I thought, it came to me right that. Was able to, you know, flick off the tongue. But thing that I was thinking of the other day was, who was the best Spider-Man? And I don't know why I was thinking of this. But in my head I was like...
0: Ryan is 12.
1: Rewatching that Spider-Man film... There's Just No Way Home.
0: I'm stuck.
1: A couple of years ago, I realized, I was like, Andrew Garfield is the best performance in that film. I don't think he's good in the Amazing Spider-Man films at all. But in No Way Home, I'm like, yeah, he's the one that I remember fondly the most.
0: Yeah.
1: Because he's an actual, apologies Tom Holland and Tobey Maguire, he's an actual actor.
0: Tom Holland, I don't mind you.
1: You know?
0: Tobey Maguire, I like you.
1: I like Tobey Maguire.
0: I like Maguire.
1: But I like he's not really, outside of being Tobey Maguire, you don't really, you see him in a film and you're like, oh, there's Tobey Maguire acting again. But with Andrew Garfield, you're like, oh no, okay, he's doing performances.
0: I thought that about Tobey Garfield and everything I've ever seen him in, except... Babylon,
1: he's really good.
0: I love you.
1: He's really good at that.
0: I just need to lock eyes with you for 1 second and be transmitted.
1: Oh, yeah, exactly.
0: Data between our brains was that.
1: Babylon, that's where it's at.
0: 5 minutes of screen time that Tom McGuire had in the film Babylon in 2022. God, made for each other.
1: Anyway.
0: Backrooms passes $300 million worldwide. Good for it. We're talking about it later on in the show. Stay tuned for that.
1: Yes.
0: George Lucas has been cast in Minions and Monsters.
1: Oh, back on this.
0: Now, there's a man who knows quality cinema. He has been cast in Minions and Monsters. I hope he's playing a minion.
1: Well, if he's not, I'll be very disappointed.
0: I will be upset.
1: Or he's one of the monsters. I hope he's just not I hope he's not George Lucas. Because I feel like that's the way they'll go.
0: Well, it's set in like the 50s. So what, is he making American Graffiti or something?
1: But can you imagine if it's like that's the thing in which like the minions go to like film school and then it's just a bunch of like film directors also learning at film school and George Lucas is there. Guaranteed people.
0: Oh, here he goes.
1: I'm calling it right now. Gag is going to be that he's like sitting beside some of the minions in film school getting taught with some things. And then the minions utilize or think of something kind of cool, whether it be Star Wars related or whether it's like maybe like like an American graffiti kind of thing, and then he's like, "That's really good," and then he steals it from the minions, and like that's
0: he,
1: the gag.
0: Like he copies off their paper,
1: yeah, exactly.
0: Like they're all stuffed in a chair, right, like drawing an X.
1: Yeah, exactly.
0: And he looks over and he's like, "Ooh,
1: that's quite good," you know. And then he steals it for himself.
0: Would George Lucas be happy to have him be depicted as someone who plagiarizes Star Wars, but simply for the gag that it's a minion?
1: I think he'd be.
0: He's secure enough.
1: I think he'd be secure enough to do that. George Lucas screams to me that in recent years, he just loves the fact that he's George Lucas.
0: Yeah, that's why he spent like $1 billion on a massive museum for himself.
1: Yeah, I love that video. Remember that video of like someone doing an interview on Hollywood Boulevard and then they're just walking down the street and George Lucas like just shows up in the background,
0: yep.
1: Walks in the background, then walks off and no one notices that it's George Lucas.
0: The most like, you know, the most recognizable director there
1: exactly,
0: is.
1: Exactly, yeah. Love it.
0: You gotta love it. Curry Barker, there's another recognizable director.
1: Our modern day George Lucas.
0: Has closed an 8-figure deal to write, direct, and produce a new original horror film for Universal. Jason Blum and James Wan producing. Good for him. Did you see the news story that he was offered a boatload of money to rewrite Obsession Bear the a good guy?
1: Yeah, that's actually on the piece of news down at the bottom.
0: Was it?
1: Yeah, we got later news.
0: You're gonna be jumping the gun.
1: I did see that though. And I'm like, good for him for saying
0: Especially when the budget for the film was so low. The amount of money that he was offered was like X times the amount of budget they had.
1: And you're like a debut, like a very, very up-and-coming director whose work has only ever been truly, really YouTube stuff before that and self-produced and self-funded stuff. To have the gall and the cojones to say, no, I'm sticking with my original vision. Whether you like it or not, this is the way that the film's going to go, and that's just the way the cookie crumbles. Because it was like, Obsession is distributed by a known company. It's not like a non-name. It is something.
0: And it's huge, by the way. Obsession is Obsession has arms and legs like I've not seen in a film for quite some time.
1: I think last week was the fifth week, if I'm not mistaken. Fifth week, and the percentage of like money that it's taken in is still higher than the percentage of its opening weekend. So technically, it's still making more money than it did on its opening weekend five weeks into its run. Which is unheard of.
0: I mean, like my sister went and saw it for the first time like a couple days ago.
1: Yeah. It's really good as well,
0: It's a very good. It's a very, very good movie. And Indy Navarrete, she's blown up.
1: You know, a talent.
0: Somber's new music video.
1: She is. Which might be an obsession like riff, maybe.
0: Maybe.
1: You know?
0: I don't trust him.
1: No. No, he's a homewrecker.
0: Is he?
1: Well, that's the song. That's the song. Maybe that's too much of an obscure reference for
0: you. Why do you know the Somber song? Are you a Somber fan?
1: I'm not a Somber fan. It's just that's
0: you're Somber,
1: like,
0: are you a Somber man?
1: Always.
0: Ooh.
1: You know? But that's like his main hit, I think.
0: Is it?
1: But he doesn't want to be a homewrecker. He just wants to be something else, something else, something else. I can't figure out what lyrics he's singing when I hear the song in briefing.
0: Jurassic World Dominion has been confirmed as the most expensive movie of all time. As it cost $658.8 million to make.
1: Where did the budget go?
0: What? Where has this come from? Why has Jurassic World Dominion's budget suddenly inflated years after its release?
1: I can't remember why or how this came about, but they have crunched the numbers. I think it's taken this long to finally figure out, because that's how long the receipt was. They're like waking up every morning, got to go through some more of this taxes, you know, more of this things that was spent on Jurassic World Dominion 5 years ago. And I'm like, finally, we've came to the total cost. Chris Pratt's hairspray included. You know, we've got the money and it's came to this total. It is beat Force Awakens. You're getting a video of
0: something.
1: Getting
0: an advert on this website.
1: It's beaten Force Awakens by, I believe, over 20 million, which is nothing to scoff at. We're still in the 600 range, but it's like 20 million.
0: Now, just to say, the film might cost this much to make. It did gross $1 billion.
1: It did.
0: So
1: it might have made its money back, just.
0: Probably.
1: Which is wild to say, but I mean,
0: it's also a terrible film.
1: It's god-awful. It's the worst Jurassic like Park/World film. And I don't think any of them are good after one.
0: Terrible, terrible film. Wagner Moura has been cast as the villain for Margot Robbie's Oceans film.
1: Oh, I'm excited.
0: This cast is growing in good ways.
1: It is.
0: I'm excited by this.
1: And you did watch The Secret Agent, which he is, yeah. Which he is the lead.
0: Did you not see that with me?
1: I have not seen that yet.
0: Oh, great film.
1: You know, I need to. Bloody I great need to
0: film.
1: Watch
0: I think about that film often.
1: But he, can you imagine him as a really good villain?
0: Yes, I can.
1: You know?
0: Yes, I bloody
1: so
0: can.
1: I'm looking forward to this.
0: Michael is officially the highest grossing musical biopic of all time.
1: Ugh.
0: No numbers here, but I'm sure it's big.
1: I think it's just a way to cross 1 billion.
0: Shimon. Ow! In some sad news, Tom Holland has confirmed that he and Zendaya are married.
1: Oh, this is a double sad news portion.
0: Which, you know, it's okay. It's
1: fair
0: okay.
1: play to him.
0: Fair play
1: you
0: to
1: know.
0: Him.
1: You know, I didn't expect myself to be her first husband.
0: No.
1: Nor her second husband.
0: No, but it's okay. It's fine. I'll settle for third or fourth. It's
1: yes,
0: okay. It's fine. It's whatever. Additionally, in some other sad news, Dua Lipa and Callum Turner are married. Again, it's okay. I did want to be Callum Turner's third husband, but... It's fine. I'll wait for him.
1: The only
0: I'll
1: thing.
0: Let this pass him by, and then, you know, like the film Eternity, we'll meet up again.
1: It's very disappointing, but the thing that disappoints me more so often is where was our invites?
0: Yeah, what the hell?
1: You know, come on, Tom Holland. Come on, Dua Lipa.
0: Tom Holland, I literally just said earlier on that I like you.
1: That you're a good actor.
0: I said that I said you were great in Cherry.
1: Cherry. That one about Moby Dick.
0: The whale.
1: The whale. Honestly, Dua Lipa, we've played all of your extended cuts off of Radical Optimism. That's more than Callum Turner has.
0: Come on.
1: He's only heard the studio cuts.
0: I was just saying it to someone else the other day. The Future Nostalgia is a no hit.
1: Now I'm saying it, Dua. No hits.
0: I know Skip's album until the last two songs, you know? You just cut that last two songs out. The needle skips them. It's fine.
1: Yeah, you can end the album there.
0: Anyway, good for them. Tom Holland and Zendaya, that was a secret one. Callum Turner and Dua Lipa.
1: Not so secret.
0: Not so secret. They then went on a very extensive honeymoon and the paparazzi followed them. Shame on the paparazzi. Let them enjoy them.
1: Have you seen their official wedding photos?
0: Yes, I have. They go hard.
1: I'm sorry, but they are staged like the new king and queen.
0: That's because they are.
1: The wedding photos look like royalty. And I'm like, good for them, you know. To be fair, though, they are a very, very good-looking couple.
0: They're a hot couple.
1: They're very... The actual wedding day photos, all I could think of was like, my God, she is dressed like Princess Diana. And Callum Turner is rocking a full navy suit with navy tie and navy shirt.
0: They are a hot couple.
1: Very, so very like, good-looking couple.
0: Power to them, man. Power to them, because, yeah, I'm fine with it. I'm okay.
1: Yeah. Okay. I tell you, GQ photo shoots are going to go hard in, like, 5 years' time. We're there for some great photo shoots. Upcoming.
0: Looking forward to it. Right, we have got some more music to play for you. Olivia Rodrigo.
1: Yes!
0: New album.
1: Have you listened to it all?
0: No, most of, half of it.
1: Okay.
0: I haven't listened to it all, do want to listen to it all, but there is a song in it that I like. It's about halfway through. It's called Maggots for Brains. This is from her new album, You Seem Pretty Sad for a Girl So in Love. It is pretty good. It's getting lots of hype around it. Did you see her interview with Nardwuar?
1: No, I have not.
0: You know who Nardwuar is?
1: I do not.
0: You don't know who Nardwuar is?
1: Not off the name.
0: Really?
1: Who is this?
0: The guy in like the, he wears like the tartan bonnet and he like asks questions to like rappers, but he knows a lot about them. So they're like really intricate questions.
1: He goes like, doot, doot, doot, doot. No, I've got no idea.
0: You never?
1: That's completely over to
0: him. Oh, man.
1: I unfortunately know of Anthony Fantano.
0: Oh, don't we all?
1: Who's coming under heat from Halsey, of all people, recently.
0: Yeah, because he...
1: I have been seeing that.
0: Because he didn't like Halsey's last album.
1: Which came out a year ago.
0: So, yeah, this stupid debate, by the way, this debate happened a year ago.
1: Yeah.
0: And then someone tweeted him and was like, people remember the fact that Fantano didn't like Halsey's album more than Halsey's album.
1: Mm-hmm.
0: And he replied and was like, true. And now there's heat going on again, and everyone's like, you're a dork for that. And then he interviewed Olivia Rodrigo at the same time, and in the interview, Olivia Rodrigo says, I'm glad to meet you, I'm a big fan.
1: Oh, no.
0: And everyone's like...
1: Olivia, no!
0: Everyone's like, Olivia, ugh. But she doesn't care, because she's about to be in Fortnite, so...
1: Oh, well, that's... So, that you know, life's made.
0: Oh, well. Anyway, this is a good song from Olivia Rodrigo. It's called Maggots for Brains, and it's pretty good.

0: Olivia Rodrigo, Maggots for Brains, from a new album. You seem pretty sad for a girl so in love.
1: I've heard that it's incredible.
0: Okay.
1: No, I genuinely have heard that.
0: Symphony of the Gods.
1: I haven't heard that it's Nick Cave, you know, and Warren Ellis level. But I have heard that it is really, really good. And I will give it a listen.
0: I should listen to the whole thing like I should. But from what I've heard, I have enjoyed it.
1: I respect her as an artist.
0: That's probably the most basic piece of career praise you can give an artist.
1: It's all fair. I think in terms of modern day pop princesses, are we still calling them that?
0: If you want to.
1: You know, in terms...
0: Queens!
1: Is she a pop queen? Yeah, okay, pop queen. And in terms of our modern day pop queens, I think Olivia Rodrigo is navigating the music scene in ways that is quite groundbreaking.
0: I think she makes music because she loves music.
1: True.
0: I think, you know...
1: I think she respects the craft that her peers also take out and champions them, while also acknowledging everything done in the past and also respecting those other artists in a way that a lot of other artists just don't want to do.
0: Yep.
1: And I'm like, I think it's a really good pairing to get every single, like, decade, every single, you know, age bracket of listener into your music, because she's like, I'm a big, massive fan of The Cure. Yeah, I'll go out and I'll sing with, you know, Robert Smith.
0: And she's singing with, like, David Byrne.
1: And she loves Talking Heads. Yeah. And she's very vocal about the fact that she grows up on older music.
0: From what I've listened to of this album so far, it's very varied in musical taste.
1: Yeah.
0: It's funny because I think her last album, you could have went, oh, she's going for a pop punk, or like just a punk thing.
1: Yeah.
0: But she's kind of done a 180 on that, mm-hmm. and been like, well, that's what people thought I was going to do, so I just made an album that wasn't that.
1: Yeah.
0: It was like kind of rock and kind of pop, but there's like songs that are a bit LCD Sound System and stuff as well, you know? So she's all over the place, but I can respect her a lot more than I respect other musical artists.
1: Very true. Taylor Swift.
0: Swift. Don't care for you.
1: Who, unfortunately, we may need to play either not next week or potentially when that song gets Oscar nominated.
0: Oh, God.
1: Because, I mean, Toy Story.
0: I've not even heard it.
1: Neither have I.
0: But I did see that she was releasing it multiple times again to try and stop Olivia from getting number one.
1: Three times, I heard. It was three separate versions.
0: Don't like you.
1: And I don't know why.
0: No. Well, I know why.
1: I know why, but like...
0: No, I don't like her, but...
1: You know, I don't know why anyone would now still buy these things.
0: Yeah.
1: You know, the gimmick has dropped, and surely the facade is completely staring you back in the face, and you can notice that now. Even as a diehard Taylor Swift fan, even people should be able to say, hold on a minute, Taylor, what the hell are you doing
0: especially
1: here?
0: Especially when there's so... It's not as if there's no other artists who aren't doing what she does better
1: mm.
0: and more in more fun and interesting ways. Even Sabrina Carpenter, who I think you like for more of an aesthetic thing. I think Sabrina Carpenter's aesthetic as a performer is so unique and fun that it's so easy to like her, and her music is accessible that you would enjoy her music as well.
1: Mm-hmm.
0: You know?
1: Yeah.
0: Chapel Roan's got that as well, but I think Chapel Roan makes also very good music and also has a hand in the gay crowd.
1: Happy Pride, by the way.
0: I'm showing my love for Pride by never doing a Cruise Control radio show in June. My first show back will be July 2nd.
1: Solidarity.
0: Skipped the whole month. Sorry, I do love the gays. Ally.
1: You know, ally here. Ally's here.
0: Aloy.
1: You know, we have the colors on the airplane for in-flight movies this month.
0: No, we don't. You know? Yeah, we do. We do. Always.
1: We
0: do.
1: We always have them there.
0: I love... Name your favorite gay movie.
1: Love Lies Bleeding.
0: That is pretty gay. That is pretty gay. You couldn't get a lot gayer than that film. That's pretty gay.
1: You know, that's and it's great. Love that film. I think it's great. You know,
0: I think my favorite gay film is
1: Booksmart.
0: Booksmart, good gay film. Challengers, pretty bisexual.
1: I think that's more less that they're gay and more that they just love
0: tennis.
1: Tennis.
0: They do love
1: and
0: tennis.
1: And the raw sexual thrill that tennis for some reason has over these three individual people. What a film. They don't make them like that anymore. You know, 2 years ago, we've never been... We need to get back. You know? Come on, people.
0: I'm trying
1: that to... released, and then Twisters came out, and it completely killed any sexual intimacy. I was like, oh, well, there you go. God.
0: Honestly. I actually did watch a few films on the plane coming back over.
1: Yes.
0: Watched a few good films. Rewatched No Other Choice.
1: Still good.
0: Fantastic.
1: Still great. Is that sequence
0: still hilarious?
1: Hilarious.
0: I was holding in my laughter. I actually forgot how funny it was.
1: Oh, it's very.
0: And then
1: funny.
0: Was rewatching it. The whole Red Pepper Dragonfly sequence.
1: Amazing.
0: Where he goes for his first kill is just the best thing in the world because
1: the music's so loud.
0: The music is so loud. Which is initially funny. The fact that they can't hear each other well is really funny as well. But then there's like a trio of misunderstanding where he thinks that Mansu is like some kind of like lover to his wife.
1: Oh, yes, to his wife.
0: And then
1: yes.
0: he gets annoyed about it. But then it turns out that Mansu's just been eavesdropping on them.
1: Yes.
0: And so he starts giving him the same spiel his wife has been giving him. And he's like, she told you about that too. It's like, why didn't you go to the music cafe and work there? And he's like, and the guy who plays the person who's gonna kill is so good in that scene because he is sobbing violently in that scene as well. He's like, she told you about that too.
1: Meanwhile, this power ballad is absolutely ringing in your ears.
0: This power ballad is just going on and on. And the whole thing's happening and his wife's behind him just like nodding, like agreeing with everything Mansu says to him. And the best part is when she chimes in and he doesn't know she's there and he goes, oh! And he gets like a gets a scare because she just comes out of nowhere.
1: It's genuinely fantastic.
0: Oh my god, it's so funny. It's
1: highly
0: so
1: recommend
0: funny.
1: If you've not seen No Other Choice yet, definitely check it out and
0: so
1: search
0: good.
1: For it.
0: So
1: I can't
0: good.
1: Wait until it does eventually release on physical media I've heard that there's going to be a director's cut.
0: They had a pre-order available for it.
1: Mm-hmm.
0: I never pre-ordered it, but they had one available that came in like pins and stuff that I liked.
1: Oh, okay.
0: It's expensive.
1: Yeah.
0: I never bought it, but it looked nice. What else did I watch? I watched Game Night for the first time.
1: Amazing.
0: Great, great, funny
1: Amazing.
0: Movie. So
1: you know,
0: good.
1: The reveal of Denzel Washington.
0: Absolutely hilarious.
1: Because that's a recurring bit throughout. It's just like, yeah, I met Denzel Washington. You know, I could have had a night with Denzel Washington. Then you see the picture. Looks nothing like him.
0: Nothing like Denzel. That's very funny. Jesse Plemons is so good in that film as well. And the like different like reveals
1: how
0: and stuff
1: that
0: they have.
1: Possibly be
0: how could that be profitable for Frito-Lay is an incredible line. So he talks like such a maniac and it's so funny. Great moment at the end where he's playing Pictionary.
1: Yeah.
0: And he's like, this is the Green Mile. And they're like, what? And he's like, this is me at the Regal AMC. And I'm sitting and I'm crying watching the Green Mile. And they're like, I really meant to know that's what that means. So funny. So good. And what I love is how sweet Jason Bateman and Rachel McAdams' relationship is in that movie.
1: Yes.
0: And not once are they ever like, do you ever have like a genuine fight because they just love each other a lot.
1: Yeah.
0: And they're so supportive of each other the whole movie.
1: Rachel McAdams is really good in
0: that film.
1: She's
0: great. Jason Bateman's great. Who's the guy who plays his brother? He's going to be in the Lanterns TV show.
1: He is. Is his name Kyle Chandler?
0: Yes, it is Kyle Chandler.
1: Chandler.
0: And I know him from something. Like, he was in a thing I watched a lot of, and I can't think what it was. He looks like the kind of guy who would be in Bones or something.
1: He was probably in, like, Scrubs.
0: He might have been in Scrubs.
1: You know?
0: Scrubs seems like it. And then I watched Pharrell Williams Piece by Piece. Don't laugh.
1: It's just such an odd, you know, inclusion, you know?
0: It was there, and I
1: love the fact that was on the plane. Regardless of you watching it, I love that someone... What was your airline that you went with?
0: A BA.
1: I love the fact that someone on British Airways was just like, yeah, I love Pharrell. We're going to put Lego Piece by Piece on there for the people watching.
0: Piece by Piece, great. Great. It was great. Good visual medium for telling a biopic. Very engaging. I was attentive for the whole film and really enjoyed it. Great music throughout because Pharrell Williams makes great music.
1: Did you like Snoop Dogg's cameo?
0: Did like Snoop Dogg's cameo. Many cameos from different people. JT,
1: Gwen of
0: Stefani.
1: Course. JT before, you know, the world tour got tarnished.
0: Ruined the tour. And then finally I watched Five Nights at Freddy's 2.
1: Ooh.
0: Awful.
1: That did ruin the tour.
0: Stinker of a movie. I actually didn't mind the first Five Nights at Freddy's and was partially excited for Five Nights at Freddy's 2.
1: Mm.
0: Never saw it when it came out in cinemas. So watched it on the plane. Terrible. Absolutely terrible. Somehow worse than the first. Awful screenplay. Terrible. Bad script. Awful horror. Not scary. Not gory.
1: Well, probably would have tried to tame it down for American audiences.
0: Well, they were claiming that they were going to crank it up.
1: Oh.
0: Before, like, with the marketing and stuff, they were like, yeah, this one's going to be scarier and gorier. Just wasn't at all. First film's gorier. Just disappointing.
1: Are we getting a FNAF 3? Location.
0: It's on a cliffhanger.
1: Oh, okay. Location.
0: Possibly.
1: Because I don't know the lore.
0: FNAF 3 wasn't about the sister location, though. FNAF 3 was about...
1: Prequel. They did a Paranormal Activity.
0: Fazbear Fright location. Oh. And Springtrap came out.
1: Ah. You know, like I know whatever any of that
0: come
1: things
0: on,
1: are.
0: Come on. More conversations, just as intellectual, coming up later on about different films. Masters of the Universe is going to be getting talked about. Disclosure Day will be getting talked about. The Backrooms will be getting discussed. And Ryan is going to try his best to remember a single character from The Amazing Digital Circus.
1: That's true. That's still
0: you got
1: not
0: one yet?
1: Pomni. Yes! Oh! Yes! Get in. That came to me like, oh, that was a flash. That was like religion, you know. That was heaven's opening up.
0: Pomni
1: and God Himself striking it down upon me.
0: She's in Fortnite.
1: Pomni. Do I know what Pomni is or who Pomni was? Now that's a question we'll answer more often in the second hour. But the name is there.
0: Well, it's a start, folks. It's a start. So get in contact if you want to tell us your favorite Amazing Digital Circus character.
1: And is it Pomni?
0: On 0775-998-9983. Ain't that lovely? Ain't that lovely? Pomni, isn't she lovely?
1: Oh!
0: Isn't she lovely? That's what I said. And that's what Stevie's saying. We'll see you soon.

0: The Man by The Killers there on In-Flight Movies on screen on Infinite FM. My name is Glenn, with Movies is Ryan.
1: As always, still here.
0: My cat stopped. What the heck? My cat stopped.
1: We weren't paying them enough.
0: I got stern words for those kiddies.
1: they were rusty. They were rusty. 3 weeks off the trot, you know? Their little paws couldn't keep up. They needed a break.
0: They should have,
1: we worked them to the bone.
0: They should have tried harder next time. You
1: know, they're not Battle Cat.
0: They're not Battle Cat.
1: That's for sure.
0: That little pussy cat.
1: That's true, yes.
0: Can't believe that. We are talking about a bunch of different things today. Ryan has just been researching The Amazing Digital Circus. Talk about it later on.
1: The names...
0: Give me a character.
1: I have to actually look them. Kane. He is the set of teeth that also has the eyes in between. There's also mention of an Abel, but you don't see Abel in the feature film. Mm-hmm. But, you know, Cain and Abel, it's metaphorical, people.
0: Gangle,
1: you know, who I think is Gangle, the squiggly lines, or there's another character.
0: I give it a week and you're buying merch.
1: There's another character.
0: You're gonna get yourself a little Gangle.
1: Who is you know, the at theaters, you've got the masks and one of the masks is happy and the other mask is sad. Well, one of the characters is a sad mask. But they used to be the happy mask. But something must have happened during the show.
0: And they turn into mask.
1: That could be Gangle, but it might not be. I can't remember who the squiggly line is. See, but the thing is, though, they're so side characters in the feature film that it really doesn't matter by the end of the day.
0: Well.
1: And I feel I've just really annoyed thousands, millions of Last Dinner Party fans.
0: The Last Digital Dinner Party Act.
1: The Last Digital Act of the Circus. Right there.
0: Terrible. We are going to be discussing Disclosure Day later on as well, the backrooms as well, and just after this next track, we're talking Masters of the Universe with He-Man.
1: Yes, can you remember any other character name? Oh, here's your indicator. I've got Dinner Circus. You've got Masters of the Universe.
0: Name anyone else. Characters. He-Man. Skeletor.
1: Yep.
0: Evil-Lyn?
1: Okay, yeah.
0: Evelyn?
1: Yeah.
0: Evil-Lyn,
1: yeah.
0: That was her name?
1: Yeah. Mm-hmm.
0: Fisto?
1: Incredible.
0: Ram-Man.
1: One of my faves.
0: Mechaneck,
1: there we go. Badass that he is.
0: Beast-Man.
1: It's less impressive.
0: Techna-Jaw? Clack-Jaw, what was his name?
1: Even to me, this is getting to the obscure characters because I can't remember.
0: The guy with the hook hand who beats up Metal of Man.
1: I can't believe
0: Man of Metal.
1: Man of Arms. You haven't even said He-Man's like sidekick.
0: Ublor. Oogle? What's his name? Ublex? What's his name? What's his name? The guy with the O.
1: I'll give you your opportunity to look over He-Man characters.
0: Oobsgull? I don't know.
1: Oobsgull.
0: Who cares? You know what I'm here to play. Let's play. I'm dying to play this ever since I saw the film because I was like, oh, we finally get to play this. We played this on the radio before for
1: TMNT, for weirdly.
0: For Mutant Mayhem, but once again, we're here.
1: And we will play it again later on this year.
0: Who do you think I am? Will we?
1: Well, yeah, we will. Because Capcom only has budget for one song, so any feature film they have
0: has this song in it.
1: Yeah. And Street Fighter has announced it in its soundtrack. Yeah.
0: So it's the classic from Proto of San Gem, 230 million views on YouTube from 15 years ago. It's Hey Yeah Yeah Yeah Yeah Yeah Yeah Yeah Yeah.

0: absolutely incredible there. Hey, yeah. From Proto of Sanjem, the remix of the What's Going On.
1: What's Up by Four Non-Blondes.
0: Which, the original song.
1: I think it's fine.
0: Buns.
1: Buns.
0: Buns, mate.
1: You know, do people still call it YouTube Poops? Is that still a thing, or would we classify this now as the original meme?
0: No, I'd say this is a YouTube poop.
1: YouTube poop.
0: Then, like, would you consider Bustin' a YouTube poop? Because Bustin' is in the same regards as being a song remix.
1: That's true.
0: Could be a parody.
1: Parody, of course.
0: But then would you consider Weird Al?
1: And I would say that this, the He-Man version of What's Up, is very, very in line with their taking the Hobbits to Isengard.
0: Yes.
1: It's that era in which it's like, it's stupid song remixes. But not so much that you could be like, this is actually... That is better than the original. But Bustin and Wow Wow by... What's his name? Neil Sisariga.
0: Neil Sisariga did a lot.
1: Are so much more iconic, I feel, than what the original songs are, that it transcends the YouTube poop.
0: I was never really into my YouTube poops when I was younger.
1: No?
0: There were some videos I always thought were kind of funny, but I was never really into my YouTube poops, but there's videos that I found funny that people would put into that category as a YouTube poop, but I was never like going on and typing in YTP.
1: No.
0: I was like, I want to watch like Hotel Mario, you know, hope she made lots of spaghetti. gay Luigi, you know, stuff like that.
1: Is that a thing? I don't know that
0: one. You ever know those? What?
1: I don't know that one. You know,
0: Hotel Mario and the Mario and Zelda games for this Philips CDI had like these animations that were really terrible.
1: People cut them and
0: reworked them and stuff, and it's like Mario and Luigi like walking along, and it's just like they take different clips, and there's like a clip of a guy in one of the there's a Zelda one that I do like. I can't remember his name, but he's like a vendor, and he has like two lines of dialogue, and people have done like incredible things with that. And he's like,
1: I think I know exactly.
0: Like, bombs,
1: yeah.
0: Ropes.
1: Yeah, I think
0: you
1: I...
0: want it as long as you have enough rupees.
1: I do think I know that one. I have seen that one actually. Now that you mention it, but off the top of my head, it was never something.
0: Morshu, his name is Morshu.
1: That I thought of.
0: That's it.
1: Automatically, I love how that's what you've got.
0: He's 22 seconds of clips. There is. I'm just gonna play it because I find it intriguing.
2: Lamp oil, rope, bombs, you want it? It's yours, my friend, as long as you have enough rubies.
1: You got that quite bang on.
0: Yeah. It's like, sorry, Link.
2: Sorry, Link. I can't give credit. Come back when you're a little richer.
0: Terrible. But there's like a video of like
1: it's
0: someone...
1: the original RE4 merchant.
0: There's one where someone's done Morshu... reads the entire Bible. Here it is.
1: Oh, incredible.
0: And it is, in fact, Morshu reading the entire Bible. Two lines of dialogue in this game and the things people can do with it. Here he is.
2: It's handsome of the vultures. And let it give my vultures from the vultures.
1: I can't figure it out. I can't make it.
0: Divided the waters which were under the expanse from the waters. Terrible. But it's like to a degree.
1: It's there.
0: It's crazy. Yeah. Anyway.
1: How did you learn, you know, and experience the Bible for the first time?
0: Morshu.
1: Wouldn't you like to know?
0: Morshu read it to me in a YouTube poop.
1: Yeah.
0: What? Right, we're talking Masters of the Universe with He-Man.
1: We are.
0: He-Man. This is a remake, reimagining, rehash.
1: Reboot.
0: Masters of the Universe is a line of toys.
1: Yes.
0: From Mattel, in which they then made a cartoon of to sell more toys. This is a classic strategy in the 80s. The likes of He-Man, G.I. Joe, Mask, Transformers, all these different TV shows, mostly aimed at young boys, to Saturday morning cartoons to then help sell toys. From then, there was a film made in the 80s with Dolph Lundgren.
1: Mm-hmm. Yeah.
0: Which...
1: it's cult classic, I would say. It's not good, and I don't think a lot of people would ever say that it's good, but people have a lot of fun with it. It's one of those 80s products that are very, very not in line with what the original thing is. So think closer in terms to the 1990s Super Mario movie. It's kind of like that, in which it's like, it's in name, but in nature, it kind of differs quite a bit. So, but He-Man as a concept, I mean, I guess because it's Mattel, the closest thing we can regard it to is the likes of a Barbie, in which Barbie was just made as toys and then retroactively after that got this whole narrative surrounding it. So it was like, oh, well, you like Barbie, you got to get Ken. You know, oh, you, well, this is our house. This is our car and all that.
0: You've got He-Man, but you need Skeletor.
1: You need Skeletor. And you need all of his friends.
0: Well, look, you need Battlecat and Man-at-Arms and this guy and that thing and this tank and
1: Castle Grayskull. Where is he going to stay if not in Castle Grayskull?
0: Where will I stay?
1: I actually think that Masters of the Universe as a brand has a very fascinating history because it comes off the back. I think it's like, I would say that it's Mattel's, one of their saving graces when they were actually going out the door, because they were released right as Star Wars figures were becoming a massive thing. So, like, girls obviously had your Barbies, your Cindy dolls, your all these, like, things and all that, but an overwhelming of majority of toys that were marketed towards, like, boys were your Star Wars. And I believe it was, initially, Mattel would have got the Star Wars license and brand to release all of the Star Wars toys. But the head of Mattel was like, no, I think that's stupid. And we don't have enough time to make all of these toys before your film comes out, George Lucas. So we're not going to do it. So then they put the Star Wars license to, is it Kenner? I think it's Kenner.
0: Yeah, Kenner. Kenner made all the Star Wars toys.
1: And fascinatingly, I don't know why this is in my head, but fascinatingly, Star Wars toys did not actually release when the film came out, but they were still so popular because back then they actually had coupons and you bought a coupon that said when the Star Wars toys are released, you hand in the coupon, you get the toy. So it was basically pre-orders before pre-orders were even a thing. And that's how big they were. Christmas of that year, you got a coupon for a Star Wars toy, not a Star Wars toy itself. That became big business. So Mattel was like, we need a thing to compete. And then they made He-Man. And He-Man as a brand, as a toy, is like, it is genuinely massive. And I don't think a lot of people remember it as such or regard it as such now. But for the action figure line, it is groundbreaking. And there's a documentary. It's actually on Amazon Prime. I think it's called The Power of Grayskull, and it's a documentary about He-Man, but it's fascinating to watch and see what that history is. And now, after the success of Barbie and such a few years ago, I think Mattel was trying to achieve a certain level of success with another one of their brands, kind of like that. And now we've got Masters of the Universe, which is, it's standard, what's the word? Fantastical fare. It's a very fantastical sword and sandals epic, suitable for all ages. But that's all it is. It's very standard. So if you were a fan of like the He-Man story and narrative growing up, I do think that it's very, very similar in nature to that. It's not anything different. They're not redesigning the wheel.
0: No, as someone who has never had any attachment to He-Man in any way, shape or form, never watched the show, never had a toy, nothing. This is completely unbiased for me, and I just thought the film was completely fine.
1: Yeah.
0: I think I remember reading online that Masters of the Universe was quite earnest in its approach to how it told its fantastical tale and story, which I think we need a lot more of. Mm. I really dislike this whole tongue-in-cheek, like, look at this, isn't this freaking crazy? Like, it's pretty weird here. We got some weird dragons and tigers and stuff, and it's like, what the
1: heck?
0: We
1: got a cat that talks.
0: He talks. It's pretty strange. I'm looking for a sword. That's pretty wild. I hate that.
1: Yeah.
0: And so I read online the film was quite earnest. I thought, oh, there's none of that. And then the film opens with a spiel that's exactly like that.
1: Yeah.
0: And the rest of the film kind of runs like that. It stops at one point doing that near the end, which is okay, but it's still annoying that it does it in the first place. I think you should have just kept it completely earnest and had the characters react in a way like that that don't agree with his views, because we should stay in line. Regardless, I'm going too far into it, but the film itself is completely fine. A lot of people are putting it in the same kind of bracket as Dungeons & Dragons Honor Among Thieves, which I think as a film has a little bit more of good merit towards it.
1: Yeah.
0: Since I think Dungeons & Dragons is a much more malleable source, whereas Masters of the Universe is pretty true to what it's doing.
1: Yeah.
0: A lot of the film is based on, let's update designs for existing things, let's bring things that people recognize and know into it. And I think even having limited knowledge about the Masters of the Universe, I can still recognize things that I at least know, or can be like, oh, well, this is from that, and that's from this, and this character's from there. And I think that a little bit of the film runs on that, but you can still enjoy it pretty much fully without knowing anything previous. The cast is pretty standard, I think. I think everyone's doing a fine job. Nicholas Galitzine is pretty funny, and I like the way he acts in this film. I think he's pretty good.
1: I was pleasantly surprised with him. Do I think that his performance as He-Man is the best thing in the film? No, I don't. But at the same time, not his reactions, because you've mentioned his reactions are very much just like, whoa, isn't this pretty crazy, which I don't like, but his dedication to the stupidity of a character like He-Man, who is this really good-natured, and the whole thing about He-Man as a concept is he was this big barbarian, but because it was the 80s, because it was marketed towards children, he couldn't kill anyone. He couldn't use the sword because that was violence. So it was like He-Man always had to be this hulking, you know, brute. But he had to like solve every problem by like being a complete good guy, you know,
0: yeah,
1: and not doing anything bad. So seeing that come through.

0: of happy or nice in your performance after going through what he had to go through. He trained for like 3 hours every day and was eating like 3,000 grams of protein every day. And I'm like, Jesus. This poor man.
1: I mean, he is built in the film.
0: Yeah, he's huge.
1: He is huge. Especially that transformation scene that he gets whenever he is transforming into He-Man.
0: Yeah.
1: He is built. And they do a good job at hiding his muscles earlier in the film.
0: Which is quite fun in itself. But everyone else as well is fine, I think. Idris Elba is just doing an Idris Elba performance.
1: Idris Elba was doing an Idris Elba performance until they made his character a drunk, and I thought, well, that's a bit fun.
0: Yeah.
1: And then he quickly sobers up and isn't a drunk for anymore, and I'm like, oh, that's annoying. Camila Mendes, fine.
0: Yeah.
1: I actually can't think of anything I've seen her in before.
0: No, I think I'm the same. I can't... The name doesn't ring a bell too much. Other actors you've got in here, there is a few surprises, I guess. The likes of like Alison Brie, who I didn't know was
1: Evil,
0: in the film.
1: Evil-Lyn.
0: You know, I didn't know she was in it until I saw it, and I was like, oh, that's quite fun.
1: She's playing an evil witch.
0: Again, perfectly fine.
1: At the beck and call of Skeletor.
0: I can't believe that I am saying this, but Jared Leto as Skeletor is actually quite good.
1: It's sickening that these words are coming out of me, but
0: quite well cast.
1: He is very well cast. You don't see his face, that helps.
0: It does
1: help a lot, because
0: he doesn't sound like Jared Leto either.
1: Doesn't sound like him at all. He's just
0: also helps.
1: Skeletor feels like this entirely solo entity. I think because everyone's well aware that the most ridiculous thing about He-Man is that the villain is this guy called Skeletor.
0: With
1: a skeleton head. Who has absolutely no connection to anyone except that he wants the power.
0: Yeah.
1: And Jared Leto plays him with this ridiculously dramatic, theatrical British accent that is so stupid.
0: Yeah.
1: And it works so well. He might be the best part about the film, and that makes me a bit ill to say after seeing so much slop from Jared Leto in the past couple of years.
0: Yeah.
1: But he does a fantastic job as Skeletor.
0: And Skeletor's funny. Like, it's
1: funny.
0: Out of all of the things that are not funny in Masters of the Universe, nearly every sequence with Skeletor has a really good punchline to it. And I think he's wrote really well.
1: They also do a great job at making Skeletor look great.
0: Yes. Yeah.
1: He looks exactly how you'd want him to. I think there's a mix of practical and very well-placed CGI in how they made him look. He looks like a toy ripped out and put on a screen. And the way that his jaw moves and his eyes and the way that he emotes is very, very well done.
0: It's just ridiculous enough that it remains fun without being that like uncanny valley of like, oh, that's a bit too realistic. You know, it's directed by the Masters Universe. It's directed by Travis Knight, and Travis Knight is one of the founders of Leica Animations, if I remember correctly.
1: Wow.
0: But then also on top of that, he is the director of Bumblebee, which is without a doubt the best Transformers film. And I think it does kind of lean into those qualities in which it does look really, really quite interesting. And I was going to say it looks good with the CGI. I think the CGI can be quite off-putting at some portions and sometimes. But because of how ridiculous and over-the-top the world is supposed to be, I think it kind of skirts past that because of the fact that it's so fantastical. But I do think that there's a helping of knowing what works on film and looking at film through an animation perspective and what doesn't work. And that does translate over quite well. But for summer blockbusters, I will say at 2 hours and 25 minutes, I think it's very long, and I think that you could have had this be maybe an hour and 40, and I would have liked it so much more than I did. I think it does kind of outstay its welcome throughout.
1: Just a little.
0: And uses its time, unfortunately, in certain places where I'm like, you've went on too long here.
1: And I also feel like the ending's quite rushed. I feel like the final battle could have done with a bit longer in terms of like fights. It's doing the egregious thing that I hate, which is slow motion horror farming without anything actually happening. There are decent action sequences in here every once in a while, but in betwixt those is a lot of slow motion horror farming, which annoys me. Mm-hmm. The final fight's fun enough. There's some fun. There's just like ridiculous camera movements at the end when He-Man's beating up Skeletor. It's pretty cool, actually.
0: You know what it reminded me of? I was like, if Mortal Kombat did this, I would have loved more.

0: Mortal Kombat more than I did. Like, it's the kind of movement and intricacies that you would see in a Mortal Kombat video game when fatalities are done.
1: It feels like an X-ray or something.
0: Exactly.
1: Like,
0: in which you're like, oh, you've just done a critical hit. Like, you see every, like big punch, and it's like, this is what you're looking at, because look how actually insane He-Man is right at this moment.
2: And he
0: that's cool.
1: And he beats him up, which I like
0: that's
1: as well.
0: That's really cool.
1: They're not hiding anything. They beat him up, and it's very it's very funny. I enjoyed Masters of the Universe to a degree. It's not great. It's not fantastic. I think that it's not as earnest as I would like it to be.
0: No.
1: But
0: I would see more of these films.
1: I would see another one quite happily, and I think that everyone involved had a good time. The costumes are great. The designs for everyone look pretty good. They stay true to the original. While looking pretty updated.
0: And I love the score.
1: Score is really good.
0: Score is really, really good. It can't be denied. I think the score is 10 out of 10. It's so 80s rock influenced. It's very Flash Gordon by Queen, which I think is probably intention by the fact they got Brian May in on this for guitar. But it just works really, really well with what you're on screen. And just as like a throwback rock album, like on its own, it's just really, really listenable and very, very good. So I was a big fan of that.
1: Well, we're going to play a track from the soundtrack. This one is by The Darkness. They made a song called Masters of the Universe. And we're going to listen to this. And when we come back, we're going to be discussing Steven Spielberg's Disclosure Day.

0: The Darkness singing Masters of the Universe for the film Masters of the Universe. Please during the credits.
1: Yes, it does. It's fine.
0: It's fine.
1: I think that's the... It's a fine song. Score, exceptional.
0: The Darkness.
1: Fine.
0: Yeah, it's alright.
1: It's alright.
0: Disclosure Day.
1: Mmm.
0: Pretty good. Disclosure Day is Steven Spielberg's newest film. Now, Spielberg needs no introduction.
1: He doesn't.
0: One of the world's most renowned and famous directors of many, many great movies. Such incredible movies as Ready Player One.
1: Oh, ew.
0: Bridge of Spies.
1: Ah, I like that one. The Post.
0: The Post.
1: I like that one. That's pretty good.
0: That's pretty good. War of the Worlds.
1: That's real good.
0: That's real good. That's real good.
1: Love that one. Obviously, his classics.
0: Munich.
1: AI, artificial intelligence.
0: Close Encounters of the Third Kind.
1: Catch Me If You Can.
0: ET2. He's back this time.
1: He's slimier.
0: It's a girl.
1: He's slimier this time.
0: I love that that stupid poster someone's made.
1: That interview.
0: No, there's a stupid poster someone made of... I don't know why I'm bringing this up now. My mind's just gone into it, but it's the stupid fake poster of Call Me By Your Name 2. This time it's a girl.
1: Oh, yeah, yeah.
0: It's like a badly photoshopped image of Timothée Chalamet going like, oh, and like a picture of a hot woman.
1: Yeah,
0: it sucks.
1: Yeah.
0: Anyway. E.T., Jaws.
1: Jewel.
0: Jurassic Park.
1: And The Lost World. What is Steven Spielberg's worst film?
0: Which Jones did he do?
1: All of them, apart from the last one, which is the worst one.
0: So maybe Crystal Skull's the one that people...
1: I think Crystal Skull gets an unfair rap. I think it's fine. It's not great, but I think it's fine. You know, I don't like Lost World, personally. Jurassic Park, Lost World. I think that one's rubbish. Don't like it a lot. Trying to think of some of his earlier work, which may not be considered too great. I mean, he did 1941 with Dan... Was it Dan Aykroyd? Was he in that film? He might have been. It was comedy. Wasn't too great.
0: What's that one he did?
1: Ready Player One.
0: Schindler's List.
1: Oh.
0: Sucks. That one sucks.
1: You know, yeah. Terrible. Yeah.
0: Steven Spielberg. Disclosure Day is a film that's getting a lot of mixed opinions from people. Spielberg's last film before this was The Fabelmans, which I've never seen.
1: Neither have I.
0: Weird.
1: Unbelievably.
0: Was on one of my flights, didn't watch it. Should have.
1: Again, I've heard that's incredible.
0: I've heard many good things. Before that, it was...
1: West Side Story. Which we adore.
0: His remake of West Side Story, which is also incredible.
1: Yeah.
0: But every once in a while, Steven Spielberg will pop back on the scene and just remind everyone that he is a director and knows what he's doing.
1: Yeah.
0: Because it's like, you think, oh, Steven Spielberg's old. Mm-mm. He's doing it better than anyone else is. And regardless of your opinion on the script and screenplay within Disclosure Day, you cannot deny that Steven Spielberg is still directing the ever-loving hell out of everything that's on screen in this film.
1: He's got the juice.
0: This man's got the juice. The way that he's able to direct the camera movements in this film, this man must have a deal with God in terms of lighting and shadows, because his lighting and shadow work in almost every movie is just phenomenal.
1: Oh, yes.
0: And he's somehow doing it great in this. Again, Disclosure Day is a bit of a return to form in terms of classic alien movies. Mm-hmm. It is a film set within the modern world in which a company has been hiding the existence of aliens for a number of years. And a small group of rebels that contains Coleman Domingo and Josh O'Connor have stolen government secrets and are now transporting them across the country to get them live on air and expose everyone. Disclosure to the whole world. And wrapped up all into this is Emily Blunt.
1: In her best performance.
0: In her best performance I've ever seen from Emily Blunt.
1: In a long, long time.
0: She plays a weather woman, a weather reporter for the local news who has an encounter with a cardinal. Not the religious kind, the bird.
1: The bird kind.
0: The bird kind.
1: And close encounters of the bird kind.
0: Thank you, Ryan. And after her encounter, she begins to have these strange abilities to read minds and feel people's emotions and gains extreme empathy. And from there, incredibly wacky and strange antics ensue in which her and Josh O'Connor begin this weird Last Jedi mind connection thing, and they race across the country for each other, and there's iconography with animals, and Colin Firth is dropping in on he's diving in on people with a
1: device
0: with a device in his hand that he turns and it hurts him. What's going on?
1: It's
0: wild.
1: As from a screenplay perspective, it's written by David Cope, and we've talked about David Cope already this year in probably simultaneously our worst reviewed film. He is the creator of Cold Storage. But he also wrote the likes of the very first Mission Impossible film and the original Jurassic Park screenplay. So his career...
0: And Black Bag.
1: An incredible, incredible film. But his career is very all over the place, up and down. And I think that when you see the films that have stood the test of time or the films that are good in his filmography, it always comes down to... Oh yeah, but that's the director. I mean, we love Mission Impossible, but we think of Mission Impossible for the fact that that's Brian De Palma going insane with split diopter shots and just working that camera like a madman. And again, the likes of Jurassic Park, it's Steven Spielberg taking on the wonder and awe of something that is absolutely insane to think of. If you put these concepts or anything else in the hands of any other director, I genuinely don't think that these narratives, these screenplays, would be as good as they are. It comes down to the power of Spielberg himself, specifically, I think, for Disclosure Day. Because when you hear or when you read out a general-based synopsis, it's very, very silly. And it's very, very old-fashioned, alien, throwback stuff. It's the kind of film that I think wouldn't even be the 80s mainstream alien stuff, but more your B-movie 1950s alien stuff. Yeah. It's like Invasion of the Body Snatchers.
0: It's very,
1: you know,
0: classic.
1: Day the Earth Stood Still level, like, ooh, aliens exist, and we somehow know this, and we want this to be revealed through people who have some sort of connection and all that, and it's a race against the clock.
0: It's
1: old-fashioned.
0: It's very old-fashioned. It feels like the kind of film that could exist in every generation, in every decade of filmmaking. And for Steven Spielberg to take it to the modern times and make it work incredibly well in the modern times, I think is very impressive. I compared this film, strangely, to House of Dynamite, which was a film that came out last year. Catherine Bigelow's film. It was an anthology that went through the steps of what would actually happen if there was a genuine missile strike on the US, whether that be nuclear or not.
1: Yeah.
0: If there was a genuine missile strike on the US, the exact timeline of what would happen from the point in which they discover something's in the air to when they know it's going to hit.
1: Mm.
0: And I found it to be an incredibly boring film. Very boring, because the most interesting part of it happens in the beginning.
1: Yes.
0: And it's like the control room with...
1: Greta Lee?
0: Nope. Oh, man, what's her name?
1: Rebecca Ferguson.
0: Yes, Rebecca Ferguson. With Rebecca Ferguson, that's the best part.
1: Yeah.
0: And then after that, it gives you like three other anthologies that you don't care about. Greta Lee's in one, Idris Elba's in the other. And it's like... It's fine, but it's quite boring, but it's very realistic. And the whole point about the film is it's like, how hyper-realistic can we go in making this film run to the exact minute of what would happen in these scenarios?
1: Yeah.
0: Disclosure Day runs kind of similar in terms of if there was genuinely, suddenly, this broadcast information about the existence of aliens, what would happen in real time?
1: Mm.
0: How would it affect the global world? How would it affect everyone's reactions to it? And I think this film poses that question, but then never really gives you an answer. But the film is kind of working its way to convince you of the answer before you even need it.
1: Yes.
0: And I think that it does a very good job in that. If the ending of this film annoys you, I unfortunately think you didn't pay attention to the film.
1: Mm.
0: Because ultimately, it ends at a point that feels pretty acceptable, because at that point, the film has nothing else to say.
1: Yeah.
0: Everything that Steven Spielberg wants Disclosure Day to talk about
1: has
0: been disclosed
1: yeah.
0: up to that point. And I think that the film works for that. It looks great. It's very grey and dark, but I think that Steven Spielberg is, again, making a grey, dark film look pretty good.
1: Mm-hmm.
0: The visual effects are really impressive. I very much enjoy Emily Blunt. Emily Blunt is the highlight of this film for me.
1: Again, I don't think we're making any joke when we say that it is genuinely one of her strongest performances. She is very much chewing the scenery at a lot of times and being larger than life, one of the first sequences you get is her being the weather reporter for her news station. And she's very, very chipper and very, very over the top, like an American newscaster would be and how we've seen them be. But when it comes down to it afterwards, she is then... I've joked to you as well, but she is very much channeling like mid-2000s, what are they called? Mediums, yeah, like that are on like Sky One in the evening, and it's basically just going up to people and just being like, Rebecca knows that you're sorry. You should go back, and you should buy the chocolates. You should buy the flowers,
0: yeah.
1: And it's so. I want to say it's funny, but it's just so engaging. She's just, you watch the film, and I couldn't help but be enthralled by what she was able to achieve.
0: She does such a phenomenal job with how she's able to chew the scenery,
1: yeah,
0: and engage with characters. And I think making her character, it's very good, because in the beginning, she's a weather woman, and she wants more out of life. She wants to be somewhere else. She wants to get bigger. And the film is set a time of absolute turmoil,
1: yes,
0: on the brink of World War III. They don't bash you over the head with that. It's quite subtle in the ways that they tell you about it and the way that they show it. But the world is on the brink of collapse,
1: yeah,
0: at World War III. And in this, you get Emily Blunt's character, who begins out by being very self-centered about what she wants in the world and how she wants to get further in the world. She's reacting to news stories that are actively happening about stuff going on with World War III, being like, oh, this will be great for me to say on the news so they can get me further. Using tragedy as a vehicle for her to better her career. And for that sudden, and that is established so quickly within how her character is portrayed in the very beginning of that. Like, not even maybe 5 minutes of screen time she gets as a completely normal person before she's changed by the Red Cardinal that flies in through the window. And after that, she becomes such a completely different character that goes on this complete separate journey, but ultimately adds to her own character arc. It's very, very, very impressive.
1: Yeah.
0: And the way that Emily Blunt plays it is phenomenally fun to watch, and also in convincing of how a person like this would react given what she's given. Pardon me, sorry.
1: Given what she's given. Yes.
0: She plays it incredibly earnestly. She is freaked out by it, but she gives reasons for why she's acting the way she's acting, and it is exactly what Emily Blunt should be doing.
1: Yeah. No, she's...
0: And it's down to her. She's phenomenal.
1: She's... And when interacting with other actors as well, I think she does a really, really fine job with chemistry with basically everyone in the film. I think she commands the screen, but allows everyone to have their own moments. And alongside her is the likes of, you know, Josh O'Connor, who I think he's good in the film, but I do think that he's just fine. You know, his character is interesting to a push, but you're so enamored with Emily Blunt and her journey that when we're focusing on Josh O'Connor, he's good. But for me personally, I always thought, oh, well, what's Emily Blunt doing? Like, well, let's get to the other, like, yeah, more interesting, yeah, narrative. Because in the grand scheme of things, the film is less of a UFO alien movie and more of a journalism race to get the truth out chase film. And I think that's why there's a lot of comparisons people are making to The Post, in which it's less about the outcome, but the journey you take throughout the whole film isn't like telling you, oh, aliens exist here, aliens exist there, oh, but maybe they do this, blah, blah, blah. It's not trying to tell you anything. It blatantly tells you all of the stuff very quickly in the film. Mm-hmm. This, that, and the next.
0: It shows you its cards.
1: And then it's like, the journey you're going on is the fight to get all of these ideas and revelations out to the public. So with in comparison to The Post, it's very much with that like Watergate stuff. It's not like, well, we know what Watergate is. We know what aliens are. This is the journey in, yeah, how to get to that.
0: There's also, Spielberg's so great for, because he takes such a classic approach to it as well that I just kind of love. Like, it just, he's never really gotten over Little Green Men, and I kind of love him for that.
1: Yeah.
0: Like, he's not trying to reinvent the wheel. He's not being like, these are some freaky aliens and they're called like pleboids and they're this and they're intelligent beings who do this thing. It's not, he's not trying to reinvent the wheel.
1: No.
0: It's a UFO and there's aliens. Like, he's even taking it back to stuff like Roswell and like real world stuff that we have with Area 51. Great. Love yeah. it. He has never got...
1: He doesn't think he's high and mighty. He's not more powerful than all of the things already out there.
0: He's like, these are spacemen and they come from outer space. Let's just make them look like spacemen.
1: Yeah.
0: What does an alien look like? That's classic alien design. That's what it looks like.
1: Yeah.
0: We'll go with that. Brilliant. Perfect. That's what we love. And I really respect him for that.
1: Yeah.
0: I respect him for not thinking that he needs to do something special. I mean, it's Spielberg.
1: Yeah.
0: But he could if he wanted to, you know? He could make the aliens look completely wild and abstract like some modern films do in order to try and, you know, give you something to think about. He's just like, no, alien.
1: This is it.
0: That's an alien.
1: Yeah. And then the ending, to quickly go over the ending, again, I think a lot of people will be turned off on it because of how out there the screenplay makes it all. It can be quite stupid when you read it, or if we were to divulge in the things that happen in the end, it does sound stupid. But
0: it is a bit silly.
1: But the way that it's presented, I kind of was on the edge of my seat. I genuinely was very, very engrossed in how they're presenting this concept. And it worked for me. I had a really good time with Disclosure Day, but I know a lot of people are not. I thought it felt like prime late era Spielberg. This, the post, West Side Story, this is the kind of stuff that I'm glad that he's making.
0: I'm glad he's still making these films as well. Fablemans, we've not seen the Fablemans,
1: but of course.
0: I'm glad he's still getting involved and still making them to such a high quality. And I love Disclosure Day. I think it's really great. I think that it's got a lot of merit, and I hope that it continues to gain some merit as the year goes on.
1: Yeah.
0: And I hope that once award season comes around, Emily Blunt is again noticed, because she is really, really good in this. And she deserves some recognition. If you're going to go see it for Emily Blunt, and please, you know, it's worth it. It's worth going to see. I think we should just get into the next films.
1: Okay, let's go.
0: We're
1: 10 minutes away.
0: 10 minutes away from the end. Backrooms.
1: Backrooms.
0: Kane Parsons, 20 years old, directed this film. It's based on his own Backrooms YouTube series he made when he was about 15, 16. Originally, the Backrooms comes from a 2003 4chan post in which someone took a photo of a very empty liminal office space with yellow wallpapers and fluorescent lighting. That then went viral on 4chan at the time. Since then, the Backrooms has evolved into this concept of what if you no-clipped or phased through reality into a large, endless, open space with nothing in it. And it was the word liminal is thrown around a lot as well to describe it. Kane Parsons took that and created some YouTube short series based on the idea of what if a person gets stuck in the back rooms or these liminal spaces. And he took that concept and began to experiment with it a lot more, building upon the lore of companies who investigate the back rooms, creatures within the back rooms, and this whole extensive thing. It's grown arms and legs in recent years, and people have taken the idea of it, because it's not an intellectual property, it's not owned by anyone.
1: It's like Slenderman.
0: Yeah, it's just a concept, so people can take it and do what they like with it. And the back rooms has kind of grown into this kind of silly
1: multimedia thing.
0: Silly thing. It's like got Roblox games with like a bunch of scary, like creepy monsters and stuff, and it grows these arms and legs. And so Kane Parsons went into A24 and they've developed a film and they've made a film, and it brings it back to very much the vibe of that original YouTube series and shorts that he made, and is a mixture of found footage and regular film footage as well of the Backrooms. It stars Chiwetel Ejiofor and Manatha Rainsford in their lead roles. Chiwetel Ejiofor plays a divorced furniture store owner who is lost in life but discovers the Backrooms and becomes obsessed with it. Renata Reinsve plays his therapist who is helping him along in his journey. The film is incredibly scary and incredibly creepy. It manages to capture the liminal feeling and empty space of the unknown within the Backrooms incredibly well. 30,000 square feet of set were built for the Backrooms.
1: I think that's badass.
0: Which is unbelievable, but I also believe that there was a lot of shots in the film that were made using Blender.
1: Yes.
0: Blender is a free online tool you can use to create 3D models. The film Flow was made in Blender as well. It's tricky to get you to use, but once you use it, it's incredibly rewarding. And to see the Blender used in a multi-million dollar film like this for A24 is incredibly impressive.
1: Yeah. And it's like you said, it blends the likes of found footage and regular narrative film structure quite well. I think that when it gets to the found footage stuff, that is when the film achieves a level of horror that they never find again, but is so, so impressive that you never really forget about it, and you still leave the film feeling really, really spooked.
0: And I
1: think Kane Parsons is very, very... He's an impressive director when it comes to that found footage element, because it's not easy to make something like that in this day and age, after we've had Blair Witch, after we've had Paranormal Activity, after we've had the surge of rubbish found footage films from 2010 onwards. He's made something that's really, really unnerving and creepy. And I wish there was more of it in the film.
0: It's the highlight of the film. My view on it is that if you want more of it, he's made many YouTube shorts in that style. That's almost exclusively how he's made his YouTube shorts.
1: Yeah.
0: So I personally don't mind that. Like, I think if you really liked that part of it, you watch those, you get the same thing.
1: You get what you're looking for.
0: But it is the highlight of the film. Mm. And past that, the film gets pretty insane with the direction it goes. The ending is very impactful. And the way that the back rooms almost kind of... He does a really great job in almost recontextualizing the entire idea of the backrooms to almost align with maybe what he originally envisioned back when he was making the series as a younger person.
1: Yeah.
0: And I think that he introduces ideas and concepts within the film that better lead into a more centralized idea of trauma and how we define our lives on the backrooms almost acts as this liminal second universe that takes screenshots and screen grabs of what we... our experiences and our memories, but distorts them in certain ways and boils them down to their very basics. The film does a great job at showing you that visually, but also kind of just telling you that at points as well. And I think that that is Kane Parsons really trying to push the backrooms into a more direct direction.
1: Yes.
0: More like complete direction rather than this kind of crazy
1: metaphorical, yeah, could be whatever.
0: Yeah, crazy, you know, kind of monster filled palace that it's kind of become in a bit of pop culture.
1: It streamlines it into a narrative.
0: Yes.
1: And it's a digestible narrative that then makes sense for every single mainstream audience.
0: And it's very impressive. Renato Reins was really good. Chibotology 4 is really good. The practical effects are incredible. The sets are really good. And it's one of the highlights of the year in terms of horror.
1: I think so. This
0: and Obsession come out back to back, it really is impressive.
1: It was a really good time for YouTube-led horror films.
0: They're doing a great job,
1: you know,
0: this year.
1: They're redefining what cinema could be.
0: Right, very quickly, for the last 3 minutes, The Amazing Digital Circus, The Last Act, Ryan.
1: The Amazing Digital Circus, The Last Act is now available, actually, on Netflix and YouTube. So you can watch the very conclusion
0: of
1: this whole series.
0: I'm going to go home and watch the whole series.
1: But basically what we've got is a mishmash of emotions that I did not expect. I thought that The Amazing Digital Circus was very, very drastically dark, overwhelmingly depressing, and not at all earned its level of darkness that it then aims for. I wouldn't go as far as to say that it feels dangerous, but it does feel like it's treating very, very tender subject matters with not a lot of thought, and feels ultimately incredibly rushed. And I never expected that to be the case for something that I never, ever knew before going into it. And looking at the poster, looking at the trailer, it is very, very indie animation, low budget, which is impressive, but it does look like it's catered towards kids. It is a 12A, so if you were a kid, you could go see this thing. And I think that it's not very careful in a lot of its subject matters, which I will state go to the likes of trauma, abuse, self-harm, and way more drastic things than that as well. The tone is a complete whiplash, and from what I gather, the series is very character-driven, but the conclusion only works for one character, and not a lot of fans are happy with it either. So, wow. I do not recommend it. I don't think it's good.
0: Will you be watching the rest of the series?
1: No, I will not.
0: You are not going to be...
1: This is not one that's
0: turned
1: me.
0: No, this isn't a Demon Slayer.
1: No, this is not a Demon Slayer. I will not be picking up merch for...
0: You're not going to be buying
1: Circus,
0: a Pomni figure?
1: A Pomni figure, nah. not happening.
0: Not your thing.
1: Not my thing.
0: Well, that's a shame.
1: It is.
0: Hopefully the other animations coming out this year will impress Ryan
1: but
0: more.
1: But it did do well at the box office.
0: It did do well. But good for it.
1: Good for it.
0: Good on it for a YouTube series.
1: Another YouTube success story.
0: Good on it, but maybe not the one you want.
1: No.
0: Folks, we are at the end of the show now. Thank you very much for listening. Next week, we'll be back again. Toy Story 5.
1: Yes.
0: We will try and see it at some point this week.
1: Mm-hmm.
0: Does Minions and Monsters come out this week?
1: I think that's July 1st.
0: Is it July next week then?
1: So I think there's still time for that. So it's Toy Story. I can't remember. Oh, is it Supergirl?
0: Oh, is Supergirl come out this weekend? I thought it was also July.
1: That
0: maybe.
1: Could also be July. What's the final? Oh, Jackass.
2: Oh. 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

0: From the Sky News Centre at 9. Donald Trump has claimed Tehran wants to make a deal so badly after a second night of tit-for-tat airstrikes. The US struck more than 90 targets in southern Iran last night. In response, American military bases in Bahrain and Kuwait were hit. Former Defence Minister Tobias Elwood says diplomacy is key to ending the war.
1: The idea that you can use your superior power to gain success on the ground. Western countries know from experience that's not the case. You need a political solution. So the fact that there isn't a political solution there, but America keeps hitting Iran in this way, just causes more problems to ripple out. Likewise with Russia as well.
0: It's reported the Met Police is investigating a donation made to Robert Jenrick's 2024 campaign to be Conservative Party leader. The now Reform UK MP, who lost the contest to Kemi Badenoch, has strenuously denied any wrongdoing. A review has found disability benefits are no longer fit for purpose. Sir Stephen Timm's interim report found people applying for personal independence payments often find the system dehumanising. Vets in the UK will have to be licensed and cap their prescription prices under new proposals from the government. A recent review found some animal owners are paying tens of thousands of pounds for treatment. Trade Minister Chris Bryant says people shouldn't have to compromise on caring for their pets.
2: The least we can do is make sure there's a price list so that people can do some kind of shopping around. But in the end, I want people to be able to look after their pets. I would hate the idea that somebody wasn't able to provide for their pet just because of the financial problem.
0: Dame Sarah Storey, Great Britain's most decorated Paralympian, has retired from international competition with immediate effect at the age of 48. The 19-time champion started her career as a swimmer before switching to cycling. And it's claimed sniffing chocolate before a workout could help boost gym performance. A small study in Malaysia has found people who smelled dark chocolate completed
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Don't you look in the sky, tell them that you got the behavior of your neighbor. Even when stability's never in your favor, fly with the turbulence, only last a minute. Land on your dreams and recognize you live it. Walk through the valley and peaks with bare feet. Whoa. Run through the flames, there's more passion for me. Whoa. A glass testimony just so the world can

0: From the Sky News Centre at 10, Donald Trump has claimed Iran is desperate to do a deal to end the latest escalation. The US struck around 90 targets last night after hitting around the same number the night before. Both sides signed a memorandum of understanding last month, which the US president said was now over. Dame Emily Thornberry, chair of the Foreign Affairs Select Committee, says much more diplomacy is needed.
1: It was negotiated by a third party on behalf of the two parties. Neither of them really made the kind of concessions that you need to make in order to have a lasting deal. You know, it was rushed and any differences were kind of like smoothed over. And it's not sustainable. This isn't a property deal. This is much more complicated.
0: The Met Police is investigating a donation made to Robert Jenrick's 2024 campaign to be Conservative Party leader. He lost the contest to Kemi Badenoch before switching to Reform UK earlier this year. Our political correspondent, Lucy McDade, explains what's being looked into.
2: The claim is that £37,500 of that came from a foreign donor. Why is that a problem? Well, it is against electoral law for any politician or political party to receive foreign money. So that, we believe, is what is under investigation.
0: Mr. Jenrick says the allegations are entirely false. New government proposals could see vets forced to cap prescription fees and face mandatory licensing. A new white paper suggests setting up an industry regulator. Disability benefits are not fit for purpose. That's the finding from an interim report, which says applications for personal independence payments are viewed by claimants as dehumanising. Britain's Arthur Ferry has told the Queen he's dreaming of a Wimbledon final on his 24th birthday this Sunday. He's only the second wildcard to get to the semis. And the Prime Minister's hinted we could have an extra bank holiday if England win the World Cup. Sir Keir Starmer says he doesn't want to jinx things, but
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0: it's believed...
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4: 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We promise to give you that and more.

0: Good morning, everybody. It's Tim. Yeah, I'm here again. You know what that means. It's Thursday. It's 6 minutes past 10 o'clock. And it, like I said, it's Thursday already, so pay attention. And it's, what was I going to say? Oh, yeah, Seton Speaks.
1: Yes.
0: Seton Speaks.
1: Good morning. Yeah,
0: memory's still going. So I'm here, I'm Tim, and we've got...
1: Ruth here.
0: Absolutely, we're both here. Are we? Yes, we are. Of course we are. So there you go. That's it. So we're going to talk about Seton today and the city in general and what is going on around about us and what you can get up to on this lovely sunny day. Not that we would know that, because what are we in, Ruth? We're in a box.
1: We're in a box. Windowless.
0: Windowless box. And the walls aren't padded. Well, actually, they are.
1: They are padded.
0: They are padded.
1: Not for the reason. It's for
0: well, that's
1: sound.
0: What they, that's what they tell us. We're not sure.
1: No escape.
0: Yes, anyway. So we're going to start off with one of the songs, Somber. Is it Somber?
1: Yes, it is Somber.
0: Sorry, I've got my glasses off. I can't see anything.
1: Bit of a modern one. So
0: is it? Modern?
1: Mm-hmm. Well, modern.
0: If it's after 1963, maybe it's modern. All right, shut up, Tim. Okay, off we go. A little bit of modern music. And we'll come back, we'll tell you everything that's happening in the world today. Not

0: Hello, folks. We're back. We'll get the quick stuff out of the way. What's going on in the scene? Monday and Wednesdays, doodads. Pantry, don't forget. Dog's opening it quite early these days, so you're down about 10 o'clock-ish, you've got more chance of getting something. But Dougie will take care of you, promise you. So get down and do that. And that's about it for seating just now. Not a lot happening. But we're working on some new projects, and we'll tell you all about those as they happen. Lots of somebody's stuff going on. We'll talk about that. And we've got two, well, so, oh, we've got to say, yes, remember, this is Thursday. So that's Aberdeen Football Club Community Trust. And they're on there somewhere. But the one thing I will tell you, it's got loads of stuff on. But remember, today, the hub's open. So it's lunch. We don't know what lunch is going to be. It's potluck. But pop down, you get your lunch, you get a cup of tea, you get a biscuit, a fine piece, whatever. And there's lots of people there who are helpful in getting through everyday life. So whether it's advice on general health or advice on benefits, whatever, there will be professional people there who can offer you that help and guidance and support, what you need, and a cup of tea and games and things as well. Lots of stuff for kids and that. So take the kids down if you want to be inside a day like this. If it is a day like this now, it might not be a day like this anymore.
1: Well, no, it says it's sunny all day. We're lucky.
0: In our padded room.
1: You're anyway. Hoping the hardest now. Blow in from the east.
0: Might do. Anyway, I'm going to slap on a song. That was a very modern song. So now I'm going to play a very old song.
1: Why not?
0: Have you ever heard of a band called Chicago?
1: I have, yes.
0: Have you ever heard of a tune called 25 or 64?
1: I'll probably recognise it, but it doesn't ring a bell.
0: Okay, it's a brassy sort of song.
1: All
0: jazzy.
1: Right.
0: So here we go.
1: Oh,
0: I'm going to play this just to keep me amused and happy. Yeah. I'm always happy.

0: That was, of course, a Chicago one, 25-6, 2-4. Well, I struggled to put my headphones back on.
1: Lost that. That was really, really... good instrumental. Sometimes it's good, no singing.
0: Yeah.
1: Just let's stick to the instrument.
0: Laid back and relaxed. I like that. Mm-hmm. So what are we doing? Well, we're at Shmoo, so we'll talk about Shmoo. Now, they've launched, because we're into summer now, it's official, folks, summer is here. And we're complaining about the heat, of course we are. So, Summer Sessions programme at Shmoo is offering one-day challenges and multi-day projects for teenagers living in Tillydrawn, Woodside, Seaton and Northfield and Middlefield, Torrey and Cummings Park. Now, the sessions are focused on creative media, film, music, radio, podcasting, and will give participants the chance to develop new skills and explore their interests and work on collaborative projects throughout the summer break. All sessions will be provided free of charge and will include snacks and lunch for attendees where appropriate, and activities will take place at Shmoo HQ right here in Woodside in Aberdeen. Don't worry, we're locked in a padded room. You're quite safe. So anyway, projects and activities will run various dates throughout the summer holidays, and young people interested in taking part can register their interest online through https://bit.ly/summer@shmoo26, or go to the website and it'll tell you that there as well. Just pop SHMU into your search engine of choice, and you'll find out what's going on. Okay, nice, that's cool. What are you thinking? What are you saying, Ruthie?
1: I'm saying, do you like fruit and veg?
0: Love fruit and veg.
1: Do you like local produce?
0: I love local produce.
1: Yes, cut down on the air miles of food. Then the allotment market stall is for you. That's going to be every Friday, 10 a.m. to 1 p.m. And that is where you can get your fresh local produce all around Aberdeen, all the allotments there pulled together in one place for you to come and enjoy. So that is from July, starts tomorrow, July 10th. So come along and check them out. It's 10 a.m. to 1 p.m. and there's a seasonal selection of fruit, veg, herbs and flowers. If you'd like to find out a bit more, it's tamsallotmentmarketstall.org.uk. All the usual on social media to check that out.
0: Absolutely.
1: But head down, and that is at Victoria Park, beside near the fountain. Do you know where the fountain is?
0: Oh,
1: just
0: yes,
1: in the middle.
0: Sorry. I was thinking of Seaton Park there.
1: I know, but they used to do...
0: They can't do it at Seaton Park just
1: no,
0: now.
1: No, they just had a bit of
0: tree felling and stuff going on.
1: Correct. So that's just pulled it.
0: It's safe, because nobody wants to get a branch in the bones.
1: No, exactly. One focus on one place this year. So head along there and get all your local fruit and veg produced.
0: And all flowers come and back into the...
1: It is a registered charity. Not for profit.
0: The proceeds go back into the gardens to help them develop and grow.
1: Yes,
0: and
1: the gardeners get their local bits and bobs back. Yeah,
0: absolutely. But I was looking at I was in a supermarket of size last week, and I was having a look around, and I gave myself a challenge to buy something Scottish.
1: That must have been a bit tricky.
0: It was a bit.
1: Strawberries, maybe?
0: They did have strawberries, although the raspberries were from Kenya. There was just so much stuff. It was, you know, can we not grow spring onions in this country, or peppers, or anything? It was ridiculous. Mm-hmm. It was, you know, I don't understand how it can be cheaper to grow spring onions in Egypt, which is where they were from. Mm-hmm. Pays people a salary to do that, probably not very much, and then fly them all the way to probably London or something, or some distribution hub, and then drive them up here or train them up here or whatever.
1: It's bonkers, isn't it?
0: It's absolutely crazy. What's going on in the world? Yeah. I don't understand that.
1: You need to cut down on that.
0: Yeah.
1: So let's support our local growers.
0: Absolutely, absolutely. It'll help our balance of trade. Allegedly.
1: Yes.
0: I don't actually know that. I'm just saying that. Mm-hmm. I made that up. Right, we're going to talk about Shmoo again. Become a radio presenter. That sounds like fun. You know, I'm going to try it. So Shmoo are holding a free introduction to radio presenting course for young people aged 16 to 20, which is me times three, plus for those living in Tillydrawn, Woodside, Cummings Park, Torrey, Seaton or Northfield. 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
1: So,
0: I thought I was going to sneeze there. So it's a great idea, and it is great fun, even if it doesn't do walk in a padded room for an hour. But I wouldn't worry about that.
1: Lots of skills to be learned.
0: Absolutely.
1: And applied.
0: And it's great fun, it really is. It's not difficult. You might think speaking on a microphone to an invisible audience is difficult. It's not. You soon pick it up, don't you?
1: Mm-hmm.
0: Yeah. I mean, that's being absolute nonsense.
1: Good fun.
0: Yeah. Mm-hmm. So this next song is for all those poor school kids who are on holiday.
1: Well, yeah, they can just contact Shmoo and be, learn the...
0: Come and play with us.
1: Yes, exactly.
0: So this song is dedicated to you guys. What a classic.

0: And we're back, ladies and gentlemen. Did you miss us?
1: Yep, sure, no, okay. Surely.
0: Sure you did. Okay, so school's out, Alice Cooper, and then dreadlock holiday. So that's the holidays over with, back to school. Okay, so we're going to talk about Aberdeen Football Club Community Trust, and they've got loads and loads and loads and loads and loads and loads of things going on throughout July. In particular, today, the 9th of July, is the Community Hub, 12:30 to 3:30 at the Richard Donald stand. You get fed, you get a cup of tea, there could be stuff from Sea Fine there, food parcels and stuff. There could be all sorts of things going on. Even if you just want to sit quietly and read the paper and have a cup of tea, that's there for you as well. And games for the kids and stuff like that, so go for it. Pop in and see them. They really would like to see you. And I know it's sunny outside, but it's air conditioned in there and it's lovely and cool. So there you go. So moving on rapidly then to next week. So on Tuesday the 14th of July, remember we're talking about Aberdeen Football Club Community Trust, Kinship Coffee Morning. This is 9:30 a.m. till 11 a.m. in the Fraser's Legends Lounge at Pittodrie. So that's the Kinship Coffee Morning. And again, Tuesday, we're still on Tuesday, the 14th, a health walk from 10 till 12. Now, this is at Rubis Law Gardens meeting at the Union Street end, and that's starting at 10 a.m. Usually quite well attended, these walks, so if it's your first time, don't worry, you'll see a fairly large group of people, and you'll see the likes of Dave, and they'll have their uniforms on and stuff, so you'll know it's them. And moving rapidly forward to the 16th, that's Thursday the 16th, and we again, Thursday, the Pittodrie Community Hub, again 12:30 to 3:30, and again the Richard Donald stand, and it's the same thing. You get something to eat, you get a cup of tea, you get a biscuit, a fancy piece, sit in the paper, sit in your knitting, speak to people. There are lots of people there. You need to speak to somebody about the NHS and vaccinations, or the Health and Social Care Partnership will be there. Lots of advice to be given to you to help you get through the week. And again, on Thursday, this is a brilliant one, this Football Memories. Now, they're 2 p.m. to 3:30, and that's in the Sir Alex Ferguson Lounge. You remember him. He's not there, but Pittodrie might be, you never know.
1: His statue is
0: there, yeah. Aye. Doesn't say a lot, though.
1: No, you can get a wee photo.
0: Get a wee photo with him. He's a nice chap, you know. He really is. I've met him.
1: Oh, have you really?
0: Yeah, many years ago, yes. I doubt if he remembers me. Mm. Very few folk do. So...
1: Oh, come on. That's not true.
0: So there you go. So lots and lots going on at Pittodrie, especially if it's a Thursday and 12 o'clock and you're hungry, get down there and get fed. Absolutely. So now, I'm not going to do that one because that's something completely wrong.
1: Okay.
0: That these things, so we're going into this one. So this is the Aberdeen City Youth Horizons. Excuse me, ladies and gentlemen. The City Youth Horizons Summer Programme. That sounds really cool. So if you're ready for an exciting and fun-filled summer holiday, well, of course we are. The Aberdeen City Youth Partnership is thrilled to present the Youth Horizons Summer Programme 2026, designed especially for young people aged 12 to 25, excluded again. Whether you're into music, arts, tech or sports, we've got something for everyone. So the Aberdeen City Youth Partnership aims to increase opportunities and activities which will help toward improving health and well-being and divert young people from risky behaviours. The Children's Services Board is the main sponsor of the CCYP. Don't they love these things? Now, to view a list of... Oh, no, here we go. To view a list of all the activities and sessions, please go to the council website, aberdeen.gov.uk, and go to the search engine and look for it there. So it's Horizon Summer Programme. They have got an email address here, but it's just too long to talk about. So use your search engine of choice. Go to the aberdeencity.gov.uk and you'll get to their website and have a looky and see what's happening. That's enough. Have you got something to say?
1: Yes, I do. I was going to ask you about Boogie in the Bar.
0: Give
1: us a bit of a detailed information about what exactly is, because you were involved in that, weren't you?
0: I used to do a lot of the DJing as well. The Boogie started off many, many years ago. Some fabulous people set it up. The original one was in the Foundry and still is in the Foundry.
1: Mm-hmm.
0: It was set up, it's a daytime thing, lunchtime. Usually 12 to 2:30, 3 o'clock-ish. Mm-hmm. It's set up, it's in various bars. You've got the Foundry, you've got one in the Green
1: there's,
0: Trees, you've got...
1: loads.
0: Oh, yeah, yeah.
1: There's
0: you've,
1: one in, today at Peterhead Football Club, Balmoor Terrace, and that's 1:30 to 3:30 p.m. today. So if you're in the mood for a wee boogie. Yep. Is there an age limit to this?
0: No, not at all.
1: Not at
0: it
1: all.
0: It opens, obviously, because most of the premises are licensed, those rules apply. Mm-hmm. But there is food served. Normally it says now, the premise is this, it's a free of charge, there's no admission or anything like that, and it's for everybody to attend. One of the busy ones that we used to do, still do, sorry, is the Dee Swimming Club. Many as 90 people, those would come along to that at a lunchtime.
1: Oh, okay.
0: And you get a sandwich, a cup of tea, a cup of coffee and a biscuit and a wee piece, all that sort of stuff. And if you want to make a donation in the tent, that's fantastic. It's gratefully appreciated. It's cost quite a lot of money to put these things on, so anything we get is grateful, really is grateful, appreciated and received. And there's... if you want to have a drink, you can have a drink. You don't have to have a drink. You know, some folk do have a pint.
1: Mm-hmm.
0: That's fine. It's relaxed. Everybody there, all the staff are fit. It's dementia friendly. Everyone's fully trained and understands what's going on. It's very, very inclusive. And the age range, sorry, my teeth in, from 16 upwards to, well, Evelyn is 96.
1: Wonderful.
0: So
1: I've been and it was really fun.
0: Yeah, it is fun. It's designed to be fun and it's designed to be inclusive, and I recommend it. If there's one in your area, then mm-hmm. please go along
1: yes.
0: to it. You will have a great time.
1: So if you look up Boogie in the Bar on social media, mm-hmm. there's loads of stuff there. There's a calendar. Next week is at the Foundry Bar. So that's 12 to 3:30. No charge, but donations welcome. And that is at Foundry Bar, Holborn Street, Aberdeen. So next week, put that in your diaries.
0: Absolutely. Get Down and Boogie. That was a song, wasn't it?
1: Yes.
0: Get Down and Boogie, Boogie, yeah. Boogie, Boogie. Yeah, there you go.
1: You can request that when you go.
0: Absolutely. So the Boogie in the Bar, definitely go along. It's one of those things, the more people use it, the more successful it will become.
1: Mm-hmm.
0: But there are... in the city, certainly, we've got the one at the Dee Swimming Club.
1: Yep.
0: We've got one at Green Trees out in Dice. There's Kincorth, is at the Abbott. I'm not sure the one in Torrey, I can't remember where that is. Is it the 222?
1: Let me have a quick check here.
0: Not sure, but there's one in Torrey as well. There was one going out in Peter Cooter, I think, or Mill Timber. So there's a lot of them going on across the city. So please, please, please.
1: Yes.
0: Take
1: support
0: part.
1: That.
0: Absolutely.
1: Exactly.
0: You must do, or I'll come and find you.
1: Mm hmm.
0: Certainly.
1: Right.
0: Okay.
1: Okay.
0: And if
1: well,
0: you enjoy it, if you go out there, you will definitely have a good feeling. And on that, I'm going to play that song. Yay!

0: And we're back again, folks. Whee! Happy days. So, that was, of course, Good Feelings and Flowrider. I love that song. And I loved it before it was the TV advert for Cars or something, I think. But what a brilliant song. So, anyway, the new Silver City Surfers sessions. Right, the Silver City Surfers are launching two new community IT support sessions in Aberdeen. So if you live in the Woodside area, Silver Surf... Oh, goodness me. Excuse me while I fix my teeth. Two... No,
1: it's
0: sorry
1: a tongue twister, isn't it, really? Catchy, but
0: if you live in the Woodside area, Silver City Surfers are there on Monday mornings to support you with technology. I need that help sometimes. So you can drop into the Woodside Fountain Centre on Mondays, 10 a.m. to 12 p.m. for a free cuppa, I like that bit, and friendly support via laptop, tablet or smartphone. Whatever your level, there are tutors there who will help you feel more confident online. And I must admit, some of the stuff you hear about and read about in the papers is scary. Now, the Silver Surfer is also coming soon to Middlefield, so find out more at an information session at Middlefield. That was on the 29th of May, so you missed that. So they're now at Middlefield as well. And there's Woodside Fountain Centre every Monday, like I say, from 10 till 12. And the Middlefield Community Hub is started on Friday, the 29th of May, from 10 a.m. till 12 p.m. And if you go to www.silvercitysurfers or call them up on 07799 371329. And I think, to be honest, I mean, what am I, 65? And I like to think I'm fairly confident online, but when it comes to things like dishonesty, not me, people being dishonest to me, some of the things you hear are scary. So if you want to get safe and secure online, then these are the people who can help you do it and help you understand how the whole system works.
1: There is.
0: And we've got a little thing here which is called Your Opportunity. Now, there's a wee bit of a strange one. Your Opportunity is a dedicated grant programme which aims to enhance the lives of disabled or seriously ill young adults aged 18 to 24 years of age who are living at home. Young people can't apply on their own, but applications should come from parents or can come from parents or carers. And if you want to find out more about it and see if you're eligible and it's worth looking at it, and to apply or to complete an application form, please go to, if you go into your search engine of choice, familyfund.org.uk, and follow the links there, and it will tell you how to apply and give you guidance as to who is eligible for it, etc., etc. And one more little thing before I play a dong. Before we talk to, where are we here? Yes, Aberdeen Climate Action are running monthly beach cleans at Footy from April to October. Oh dear me. The events are free of charge, free of charge, open to anyone. Equipment is provided. The dates for this year are 25th of July, 29th of August, 26th September and 31st of October. All events start at 10:30 a.m. at the Fitty public toilets. And you know what? It's our beach. Let's look after it. Keep it nice. Pop down. The most you'll have to do is walk the length of the beach, and it's usually really nice. And this week is going to be gorgeous. Mm-hmm. So there we go.
1: Yep.
0: What have you got to speak about, young Rachel?
1: I've got Curated.
0: Curated.
1: Again, every Friday, 11 till 4 p.m. every Saturday, 10 a.m. to 5 p.m. in aid of Charlie House, which is the charity set up for sick children, and that is the Market Workshop Gallery, which has a selection of local independent artists, makers and small businesses. There's different stalls every week, so pop-ups, and that is at the Lower Mall in the Bon Accord Centre behind Costa Coffee. Find them online for workshop timetables, Facebook Curated Aberdeen, and Instagram, that's at Curated Aberdeen, for all the information you need.
0: Hey,
1: so, yeah,
0: different things every week.
1: Oh yeah, it's excellent.
0: Along and see what you. I tell you what it's handy for. It's really nice for finding really special little gifts and things.
1: Correct.
0: For people that don't cost you an arm and a leg.
1: Mm-mm. A bit different things, not just generic stuff. So yeah, support your
0: something
1: local businesses.
0: Unique. And handmade, made with love and care. So, there we go.
1: Excellent.
0: And I think we're going to have another little song. I know. Got a back-to-back here. Both Scottish bands, because Scottish bands are the best in the world. Here we go. Travis.

0: I love that little saxophone at the end there.
1: That would play out there. Good.
0: Yeah, it was lovely to that play it. So, what have we got to talk about? The listening cup. Here we go again. Timmy's going to rabbit on about being sore. The listening cup, it's a fairly new thing, I think, and it is a chronic pain support cafe. So you should join them for a warm, welcoming. Oh, for goodness sake. Somebody fix me jaw, please. Join them for a warm, welcoming, can't say that, space to connect with others who understand, share experiences, listen, support one another, and explore helpful ways of coping over a cuppa, which is hot, not warm, hopefully. It's a peer support cafe, not a clinical programme, but there are pain champions available to offer encouragement, a bit of signposting and information about local support and services. Now, the cafe will take place every third Saturday of the month from 10:30 a.m. till midday at the Aberdeen Vaccination and Wellbeing Hub at the Bon Accord Centre. So if you're bothered with it, whatever the source of the pain is, get along, because sometimes just sharing...
1: It is, yes.
0: And it's difficult as well, because pain's one of those things, you can't see it. And people go, you know, they really don't understand what the problem is with people, how bad it can be when it's chronic. So it's nice to be able to sit with somebody who really, truly does understand how you feel. And I recommend you go along to that.
1: Yes.
0: And that's now 57, and I think that's kind of time for us.
1: Yes, it is. Let's just mention the Mixcloud.
0: Oh, yes.
1: So they can download the app, Mixcloud, and that has all of Shmoo's past shows there uploaded for you to listen to again. And I'm going to upload this after this.
0: Yes, we upload
1: Tim, so everyone, so if you missed something on the show and you want to listen again, just head to the Mixcloud, and that's
0: free,
1: where all the shows
0: charge.
1: Are. Exactly.
0: And
1: yeah.
0: It's very user-friendly, actually, as well, I should say.
1: Yeah.
0: So that's it. So we will be with you again next Thursday at 10 a.m. So,
1: yes,
0: bye from me.
1: Goodbye. And bye from me.
0: Okay, see you soon, folks.

0: The news is coming
1: from the Sky News Centre at 11. Breaking news. Welsh singer Bonnie Tyler has died at the age of 75. Her family say she passed away unexpectedly last night in hospital in Portugal as a result of the illness she was being treated for. She was best known for hits including Total Eclipse of the Heart. The US president has claimed Tehran wants an agreement to end the latest round of American attacks.
2: They have very little left, and they want to make a deal so badly. They called a little while ago. They want to make a deal so badly. I just don't know if they're worthy of making a deal. I don't know that they're going to honor the deal.
1: Donald Trump spoken on board Air Force One after U.S. forces targeted ports and cities in southern Iran. In response, Tehran has targeted U.S. bases in Gulf nations. Robert Jenrick, now a Reform UK MP, has denied any wrongdoing after it emerged money given to his campaign to become Conservative leader is being investigated by police. It's claimed part of the donation came from a foreign source, which isn't allowed. Meanwhile, a by-election in the Clacton constituency has been formally triggered after Nigel Farage's resignation. He says he'll fight to win back his seat. Labour, the Conservatives, Green Party and the Lib Dems have said they'll boycott the vote. Vet businesses will be accountable to an independent regulator for the first time as part of the biggest shake-up of the sector in 60 years. It's after a recent review found some animal owners are paying tens of thousands of pounds for treatment. Here's Labour's Emma Reynolds.
3: To introduce more price transparency, drive down prices so that pet owners can benefit from comparing prices between practices, but also crucially modernising a system that dates back to 1966.
1: And as the current heatwave moves further north and west, the UK's electricity grid is warning it will need more power today. It's expecting to come under pressure.

0: from the Sky News Centre at midday. Welsh singer Bonnie Tyler has died in Portugal. She was 75. Debbie Ridgard reports.
1: Bonnie was best known for hits including Total Eclipse of the Heart and Holding Out for a Hero. She was nominated for 3 Grammys and in 2013 represented the UK at the Eurovision. In 2023, she was made an MBE for services to music. Her family say she passed away last night. She'd been in hospital since having emergency intestinal surgery in May.
0: Donald Trump has claimed Iran is desperate for a deal to end the escalation. It's after a second night of tit-for-tat strikes. Andy Burnham has officially nominated himself to become leader of the Labour Party.
2: The nomination process has opened this morning, so glad to see some MPs going in. I'm still the only candidate in the race. We'll get the first indication about 7 p.m. tonight. But yeah, it's all starting to feel very real.
0: He's posted a video on social media saying it's strange to enter himself into the race for number 10. Candidates need the backing of 81 MPs to put themselves forward to replace Sir Keir Starmer. An interim report has called for a fundamental change into how people in England and Wales apply for the personal independence payment. Disabled people have told the Times Review PIP doesn't work for claimants or for the government. Manchester United have confirmed the club's new 100,000-seater stadium will not be on the site of Old Trafford. It will be 350 metres away and take 5 years to build. And Olivia and Mohammed are once again the most popular baby names in England and Wales. The Office for National Statistics shows Lily has replaced Amelia in second spot.
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0: Thank you. 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

0: From the Sky News Centre at 1, Welsh singer Bonnie Tyler has died at the age of 75. Her family say they're heartbroken at her death in hospital in Portugal last night. She was known for hits including Holding Out for a Hero and Total Eclipse of the Heart. Showbiz reporter Kelly Allen saw firsthand the power of her live performances at a charity gala.
1: It was at the Albert Hall and she performed, and I remember thinking, this is so cool, because that song, Total Eclipse of the Heart, I would sing with my friends. It's a big karaoke hit. I got to meet her afterwards and she was just so lovely and so happy to be there and helping a woman's charity.
0: A 33-year-old man has denied the attempted murder of 10 people on a train in Huntingdon in Cambridgeshire. Several people were stabbed on a service from Doncaster to London in November last year. Iran's media says a US projectile has struck the area around the country's Bashir nuclear power plant. Donald Trump's called Tehran desperate, saying it wants a deal after a second night of tit-for-tat strikes. Iran targeted three tankers in the Strait of Hormuz on Tuesday. Nicholas Hopton, the former UK ambassador to Iran, says the latest escalation is down to a misunderstanding over the shipping channel.
2: The Iranians interpret it as meaning that they should be consulted and have control over any shipping passing through the strait, and the US side interprets this as saying the Iranians should facilitate and make sure that any passage is peaceful.
0: A minister leading a review into disability benefits says the whole system needs to be overhauled. Sir Stephen Timm's interim report suggests claimants find the assessment process for personal independence payments dehumanising. Andy Burnham's officially in the running to become leader of the Labour Party. He's posted a video on social media saying it feels strange to enter himself into the race for number 10. And Harry Styles has been presented with a special gold
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1: If we are here not to do what you and I wanna do and go forever crazy with it, why the hell we are even here?

0: From the Sky News Centre at 2, Welsh singer Bonnie Tyler has died in Portugal. She was 75. Debbie Ridgard has more.
1: Bonnie was best known for hits including Total Eclipse of the Heart and Holding Out for a Hero. She was nominated for 3 Grammys and in 2013 represented the UK at the Eurovision. In 2023, she was made an MBE for services to music. Her family say she passed away last night. She'd been in hospital since having emergency intestinal surgery in May.
0: A man's pleaded not guilty to the attempted murders of 10 people on a train in Cambridgeshire. Anthony Williams will stand trial later this year over stabbings on an LNER service last November. Elsewhere, Donald Trump claims Iran has called and wants to make a deal after a second night of US strikes. State media in Tehran says an American projectile struck the perimeter of a nuclear power plant in the south of the country. Andy Burnham has joked it's all starting to feel very real now after he nominated himself to become the next leader of the Labour Party. He still seems to be the only MP in the race to replace Sir Keir Starmer. It's women's semi-finals day at Wimbledon with American Coco Gauff the highest seed left. Live to Richard Newman at Centre Court.
2: Not for much longer if things continue to go this way, because the two-time Grand Slam champion Gauff is a double break of serve down to the 10th seed Carolina Muchova in the first set. Muchova is serving for a 5-1 lead right now. She has looked tidy all tournament. After this, Mukova's fellow Czech Linda Noskova takes on Ukraine's Marta Kostyuk.
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4: 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Typical start to a Lawson Algorithm Show, eh? Salutes to Bonnie Tyler. This is a cover of John Fogerty. Have you ever seen it rain? This is the Algorithm Show with me, Lawson. We're on an hour early.

Okay, Doc, so welcome to Algorithm Show. It was a bit rushed there at the start. We had a bit of a misfire because that's why air group's usually on and I can test the deck before I switch it over, but it was already live. So this is the Algorithm Show with me, Lawson. We're on Shmoo FM 99.8. That's Bonnie Tyler covering John Fogerty for Creedence Clearwater Revival. She was the first Welsh artist to go number one in America. I'm sure it was a tune with Saturday or Wednesday in the name. So Air Group's now on a day, so it's a good excuse for me to play some of my favourites. I've got a tune planned. I've got a show planned for next year, but we're just gonna see if it we're playing just now. This is one of my favourite tunes, Miss Ray, featuring Nourished by Time. Miss You. Here we go.

The best thing to do is listen to Shmoo.

This is a Mafia Mixer Inspection Check 1 for Leftfield. It was their 2-year remaster or whatever. The remixed all the tunes, double dish, one of them. Cause the mouth that played, Bob Marley, wait.

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Here we go. Blast to the Past, Tarantula by Pendulum. Hold Your Colour, that was the album name. I'm sure it was 2007. I was a big fan, eh? I hated their second album for that. I was like, what? Went a bit rock. The first thing was cheesy and that, to be fair. But a couple of stompers. Here we go.

0: macchiato. 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Yeah, put the press on the deck, make everybody step. Yeah, Northwest rep, make everybody step. One away, jungle is in business.
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1: 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Jim Paul. Some rude boy chat.

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So chucked in Chimbo and Worsley, Northern Step. Love that, you know, played it a few times. The scene here is called Wonder Love. I was about to play reggae tunes and I just went a bit drum and bass, jungle forever. Well, what a chill it, right, you? Next up, Yaz, Fine Time. I've never played this version. I played Fine Time before, but this is a 12-inch version with Colonel Mate. It's got a wee, like, sort of reggae bit in it. Reggae

What happened, Luke? We're just got cut short. We got to play something on the same sort of. It's not the same genre, but it's almost the exact same speed, same key. It's exact smarts. And I'll tell you one thing, I've listened to a lot of their music lately. Sometimes you just, sometimes a band just mark a good tune now and again. They seem to be throwing stuff at a one, seeing if it sticks. It's only really been one tune stuck. It's their second album, I think, like, so it must have been something from, right on the first team, but I can't see it. I'm thinking maybe they're rich kids or some nepotism, but this tune, I played it for. It's a big tune. It'll be our boot forever, I can guarantee it. Smarts. You got time and I've got money. I love it. Love tune, Ken. I'm a sucker for a love tune.

I reckon Artin will be on GTA 6 and we'll see. But kind of like they made the game a long time ago. I'm sure they've had tunes for it for ages, but I might be saying to my pals a bit, that tune or this tune's got to be on GTA 6. I've been right before GTA 5, so it's a different folk now. Such smarts. And if you're looking for more of that for them, hers nae. That's the one and only. What's a tune for? Right, next up's an old tune. Not too sure when it came out. Saying 2026. I'm got to look up. Harold Goff, Leisure Life. It's one of these chilled out sort of vibe tunes, and so here we go.

so this is brand new. It's for the album, hold on. It's for the album Glitches Brew, Harold Grosskopf, and it's electronic genre style, Berlin School. So if you've just tuned in, this is it's usually Air Group, but they're in the end of day, so this is the Algorithm Show starting 1 hour early with me, Lawson. We're on 99.8 FM Shmoo Radio. I'm just throwing on all the sort of like tunes that took a backseat, because I obviously have a massive playlist. Played a few favourites tonight. So I think we're about to play Misha Paris next. Thought, why not? This tune was in my ear. We've got America, Ventura Highway, John Barry, and my pal Mike Arthur. He played Everybody's Talking for the Midnight Cowboy soundtrack. I've got the Midnight Cowboy theme, might play that. It's gotta go best for this tune, to be fair. Right, we'll put a scene on. It's called Venus Flux, Lord of the Isles. Let's get a spin.

This is Clear, the Jose Animal Diaz remix. It's quite true to the original. It's only got a few tweaks here and there, and it lifts. I think it's made it louder because it's this is 1983. I think this thing came out. Guan Atkins, Cybertron. I'm sure it was Guan Atkins. One of the I forget, but you call them. This three guys say Detroit, the techno, I can't remember if you call them. But I went to Doof in the Park at the weekend. It was, I'll say about artists, hold on, turn this down a bit. I'll say about artists, Ace Atmosphere, Ace Venue, Ace People, crap music. I just went for a bit with the pals and that, but it's just about fusing variations on the same tune, is it really? I like variety. I like a dunce group that can only play one speed. They've got like Prodigy can slow it down, speed it up, Orbital, Chemical Brothers. Their name are bound by one tempo and one bass line. No, I'm sorry for hearing. I dig it a hard dance sound, but it is very repetitive, and there's not much variety, is there? There's not enough speed. It's that fast. There's not enough room between the lines to put actual can like some funkiness in between. There's always exceptions. Can I don't mind fast hard music, but just if an attitude sound the same, it just gets a bit boring. It doesn't matter me dance. To be honest, most folk just had their phones in the air and nod their heads. But it's not bad. I won't be playing no music like that. Where are we going next? I don't know, turn our mic around. Right. Kind of lifted the energy a bit. Nah, let's get Misha Paris on that. It's been a while. I haven't heard this in years. Oh, I tell you why, I did get a wee spin before I played it. But I've got the extended My One Temptation full mix. It's not much longer than the OG. Here we go. Misha Paris in the house. On Shmoo FM 99.8 Algorithm Show, the last one.

even if I'm speaking on it. I was just thinking, I was in that record shop next to the graveyard. I never even noticed it was there. The guy mentioned Glenn had interviewed them, so shout outs to Glenn, and I forget the name of the record shop. The guy I spoke to, he reminded me on the guys for 28 years later. He's got a look. Nowadays, the young folk have got more fashion going on than we did in my day. A mullet and nothing's back, and my brother's 11 years younger than me. His pals have got mullets and nothing. I love it. But that record shop is ace, by the way. Even folk, personally, I didn't buy LPs, I bought 12-inch records. And that's the one thing it's hard to do in these record shops, because there's so much to cover. But they were playing the Cocteau Twins, and I was like, oh, Cocteau Twins playing. What's happening in here? And so that's when I first noticed it. It's been here for a while, apparently. Just goes to show. But they had on Heaven or Las Vegas on a turntable. That's maybe my second favourite Cocteau Twins album. Miley Cyrus covered that tune, the title track, but we're about to play for the Bluebell Knoll. This is Caroline's Finger.

I forgot to pitch it down. It's gone 3% faster than it should be. No big deal. Just gives it more energy. So, this is news coming up, but we'll sneak in a bit of John Barry just before the news, eh? Then we'll start Algorithm Show Part 2. They actually had planned. Came in early day, I thought I had film group. So I noticed your group was in there, and I was like, I'll go in and do an hour early. Because I might was parking with the tunes. Oh yeah, I love a bit of Midnight Cowboy. Couple of tunes on it. This seems a cracker. But oh yeah, news is incoming fast, so speak to you again in 2 minutes.

0: From the Sky News Centre at 3, Welsh singer Bonnie Tyler has died at the age of 75. Her family say they're heartbroken at her death in hospital in Portugal last night. She was known for huge 80s power ballads, including Holding Out for a Hero and Total Eclipse of the Heart. Showbiz reporter Kelly Allen saw firsthand the power of her live performances at a charity gala.
1: It was at the Albert Hall and she performed, and I remember thinking, this is so cool, because that song, Total Eclipse of the Heart, I would sing with my friends. It's a big karaoke hit. I got to meet her afterwards and she was just so lovely and so happy to be there and helping a woman's charity.
0: The family of a woman and her two children who were found dead in Bedfordshire earlier this week say they are dealing with unimaginable loss. Police suspect the children's father, Mark Schumer, of murdering all three. He's believed to have fled to Zimbabwe. Extreme heat in the UK is said to be causing early harvests and is forcing local authorities to introduce hosepipe bans. The electricity grid operators calling on the sector to boost production ahead of an expected peak in use this evening. Iran's media says a US projectile has struck the area around the country's Bashir nuclear power plant. Donald Trump's claimed Tehran is desperate for a deal after a second night of tit-for-tat strikes. Nicholas Hopton, the former UK ambassador to Iran, says the latest escalations down to a misunderstanding over the shipping channel.
2: The Iranians interpret it as meaning that they should be consulted and have control over any shipping passing through the strait. And the US side interprets this as saying the Iranians should facilitate and make sure that any passage is peaceful.
0: Andy Burnham's officially nominated himself to become leader of the Labour Party. Candidates need the backing of 81 MPs to put themselves forward to replace Sir Keir Starmer.
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Yo. Welcome, people. It's Lawson here with the Algorithm Show on 99.8 FM Shmoo Radio. A tuner, I'm just trying to survive. Dame Funk featuring Q-Tip. For the album To Each His Own. Oh, sure it is, you know. I'm just actually, I'm guessing actually, but I'm sure it is. But hear that rap for Q-Tip at the start of. What, yeah, he really delivered there on that. Dame Funk's biggest claim to fame is he's on the tune Girlfriend with Christine and the Queens. So you might remember him for that, but he's not that big. Next up, Ear Knee Plus Ultra. Played it before. It's a weapon. Here we go.

0: It's just beautiful.
1: Agar, what a squeeze at I in here. So, got my favourite band just now coming up next. Tara Clark and Trio. Or What Plays Silently. To the album Somewhere Good. Album of the Year contender. Ian in the background, that's Julia Holter, Fantasy. For that, played some right noisy tunes at Knee Plus Ultra with Ear, and then Girl, GRRL, with Rhino. They were both quite glitchy, noisy sort of tunes. It's a nice contrast to this scene, Fantasy. And the Tara Clark and Trio are just like mega chill. So here we go. I'm gonna stick on the end of this.

Every time I'll go, fuzz this tune by. And I'm looking at Tara Clarkson through, that's how I've gotten it into them. Basically, that's how it's happened every time. I'm into Chile, so Kevin, I keep hearing these pure mellow tunes, and I'm like, fuzz that. So he was somewhere good. The album Zoot came out 2 months ago. You want to get it for HMV or any other shop, you'll hit order it. They'll order it in for you, but apparently they only sell if it's popular nowadays. Can you get the underground stuff in the middle? You can't go to Tune to get the underground. You've got to just go on Bandcamp and all that. Sad times, used to have one up and fought and all that. Sad times. The physicals always got to win in the end. You could still play a record after that ticks as a needle on a groove to get a sound out of a record. Sorry, I'm gonna stop speaking of this pretty little tune, so here we go.

wee mixer. Started with the Tara Clark and Trio, Silently. Plus Far I Am. We kind of transitioned them out, did we? Well, I did. Right. Tara Clark and Trio, Silently. Mixed into John Carpenter. Can, sorry, let me see his name. John Carpenter. boy, did The Thing, Halloween. He also does the music to the films. And that was The End for Assault on Precinct 13. It's quite a tune. He's got a few good ones, to be fair. The Escape from New York, it's another weapon. Mixed it in, mixed in Sucker for a Pretty Face by West Phillips. They were barefoot in 1983. Exact same speed, exact same key. We're about to play a new one. We've played a few new ones, can you not? Tara Clark and Julia Holter, Girl, even that Knee Plus Ultra's new. Dame Funk with the 2015. We've got another room for 2015 more we're about to play after this next team. We're going to play a bit of Steve Lacy. Played him before. You've just tuned in, by the way. This is an algorithm show. My name's Lawson. We're on 99.8 FM. Schmoo.

0: eyes, Chico. Never lie.
1: Play this even recently, but it's just an absolute tune, is it? Royal Delight, Freak for You, 1984. 1984 seems to be the year. All the best stuff happened in 84. Terminator 1, Freddy Krueger 1. This tune. Nah, GTA Vice City is like 1984. That was the year, like, peak 80s. 80s was peak for Aachen, I would say, yeah. We just declined since then. They say the noughties has got no characteristics, like after the 90s, the zeros. There's nothing really to say about it except for like iPhones, I guess. There wasn't any fashion. All it did is go round in circles, and folks say to me, "Oh, that tune you play sound dull." And then I hear folks, really, I've got this Eric the Architect, and he's just done a tune with, Ain't No Doubt About It, I'm In Love, but it's the reggae version. I play that. He's just turned it into a hip-hop tune, and it's that tune with him rapping on it. Some folk need to hear things popular before they'll think it's cool. If it's not popular, they're like, what's that? I'm 5 years ahead of you, sorry. I'll show folk tunes and they'll look and they'll be like, "Son, I've got 2 subscribers." And I'm like, "Aye, because it's underground. I've got to be big soon." But aye, that's where I'm at. I like to, I play a lot of old stuff. Play a lot of recent old stuff, and then I play all the new stuff now. So we're coming back. We're coming back in time to the year I was born, but we're going to play a wee clip. Here we go. Hopefully it comes through nice and loud.
2: Why do you still do it? Why are you still out here?
3: Well, it goes back to the destiny thing. I mean, I made a bargain with it, you know, a long time ago, and I'm holding up my end.
2: What was your bargain?
3: To get where I am now.
2: Should I ask who you made the bargain with?
3: with the chief commander.
2: On this earth?
3: And in this earth and in the world we can't see.

I was just thinking about Oasis because they had a bit of beef in excess in Oasis, and Michael Hutchins brought out Elegantly Wasted, and then the Barkin's vocals overdubs he's singing I'm Better Than Oasis. And I will say, I played Oasis at a party about 6 months before the Sizzler were getting back together, and everybody was disgusted with me. And then once the Sizzler are getting back together, it seemed like everybody wanted to go. Even if folk had never listened to them in the past wanted to get tickets. It's a hype train, is it, Karen? I'm the art person for I'm a shepherd. But I, Devil Inside, Weapon, In Excess are, they're better than Oasis, eh? I'll agree to that. Solid bands. Next up, Jensen Interceptor, Solar Opposites. It's keeping with the sort of tempo. There we go.

0: drive, see?
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Or what I put on floor plan, we magnify his name, bump, I'm Russian. You might have forgotten that, but you'll remember it when you hear it. We've got Knock with Pain, The Knife. 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

my God. 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I'm in a heartbeat with that. Hold on, hold on, hold on. Push the load button by accident. But we're back. We're back.

Totally messed up. I've been doing that a lot lately. It's I'm on a tiny wee DJ controller. It's so easy just to tap a button when you're getting a bit excited with yourself. This tune's got to run out, so we'll mix in one more, and I'm not sure if I ever got room to play in this scene, but it's KP and Envy, Shorty Swing My Way, should go with this, so I'll drop it next possible chance. This has been an Algorithm Show with me, Lawson, on 99.8 FM. Thanks for listening. And I'll be back next time, next week. This last tune is Silent Soul by The Knife. With KP and Envy. Bye for now.

0: From the Sky News Centre at 4, actress Catherine Zeta-Jones and singer Sir Cliff Richard are among those paying tribute to Bonnie Tyler, who's died aged 75. The legendary rock singer, known for 80s ballads like Total Heart, died in hospital in Portugal last night. The Chicago star says her heart is broken, while Sir Cliff says he's grieving the loss of his wonderful friend. Music journalist Matt Charlton says her legacy lives on.
1: You can sell more albums than someone can set a record or you can beat it. She was the first Welsh artist to be number one in the US. No one can ever take that away from her.
0: Iranian state media says the country's Bashir nuclear plant has been hit by a US projectile after a second night of strikes. Tehran's targeting American bases in several Gulf nations during tit-for-tat attacks. The family of a woman and two children who are the victims in a murder investigation in Bedfordshire say they're dealing with unimaginable loss. Police believe the children's father, Mark Schumer, killed his family and fled to Zimbabwe. Elsewhere, the leader of the right-wing Restore Britain party has sparked fury after wrongly describing the 1996 Dunblane massacre as one murder. 16 children and their teacher were shot dead in March. Rupert Lowe made the comment on a podcast as he discussed the UK's strict gun laws. It's been a tense first women's semi-final at Wimbledon. Richard Newman's on centre court.
2: It certainly is. Coco Gauff and Karolina Muchova into a deciding 10-point tiebreak to determine the first finalist, the tennis equivalent of a penalty shootout. And it's Muchova who is ahead by 6-3. It's been nervy and tight, but understandable given the prize on offer and in temperatures in the mid-30s.
0: And parents say they're worried about the impact the school holidays will have on their energy bills. A survey by Utility Warehouse shows almost three quarters of mums and dads are concerned about their children using up electricity during the summer break. That's the latest. I'm Imani Rana.
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one of the greatest dance tracks of all time there, Rui Da Silva with Touch Me on They Don't Make Them Like That Anymore. I'm your host, Megan. It's the show about playing classics from across the decades. That song, that use of sampling is so special to me. It's one of the finest uses of sampling that I've ever heard. I've heard lots of dance songs. Obviously, it's one of my favourite things about dance music is the creative ways in which samples are used. That song sampling Spandau Ballet's Chant Number 1 in such an interesting and emotive way, and so different from Chant Number 1, which I'm going to play next.

another tune, chat number one by Spandau Ballet. Now next up, we've got some Madonna, a track from Confessions on a Dance Floor, released in 2005. She's just recently released the second part to this, Confessions Part 2. I've only heard one song from it, but it was really good. It gives me hope. I'm not really interested in modern music generally. And of course, the only times that I am mostly is from people who are from the 80s. But I love this track. It's called Get Together.

Get Together by Madonna from Confessions on a Dance Floor. If you love that song, check out I Feel So Free from Confessions on a Dance Floor Part 2. It's a really faithful follow-up, I think. Next up, we've got the Human League with Darkness.

That was the Human League with Darkness on They Don't Make Them Like That Anymore. And I was talking about great use of sampling earlier in the show, and this next track is sampling Human League. I did mention it a few weeks ago that I was going to play it, and George Michael, of course, I'm going to play it. What I love about this track is he's sampling Human League, but he also starts singing it at the very, very end, very quietly, and it drives me a little mental because I'm dying for a proper cover of the track. This is Shoot the Dog.

There's a track I haven't heard in a very long time, probably about 20 years, Four to the Floor by Star Sailor here on They Don't Make Them Like That Anymore. We're just past the halfway mark. I'm going to play some Nine Inch Nails next from the album The Fragile. It's Into the Void.

bit of pop there with happy endings. We're coming towards the end of They Don't Make Them Like That Anymore, and we're going all over the place for the last few tracks. But we're going to play some Spice Girls next, as it's been 30 years since they debuted with Wannabe. I grew up loving the Spice Girls. Of course I did. They were fantastic. I have heard that Mel B has said that Spice World may be available for streaming soon, and I hope that's true. It's incredibly hard to get hold of, and it makes me sad. I've got it on VHS. Problem is, I don't have a VHS player anymore. But it's a great, great film. I am so sorry if you can hear that. It's a great film, and I highly recommend it. It's camp classic for me. I'm going to play Viva Forever because it's such a gorgeous track.

Oh, just beautiful. Viva Forever by the Spice Girls. If you heard the text tones earlier on, I do apologise. My phone is normally on silent. I'm not sure why that happened, but funnily enough, the text I received says that's some segue from Nine Inch Nails to Pulp to Spice Girls. And now I'm moving on to a bit of Jerry Rafferty. It's a very popular song that I had never heard before, and I just think it's good. This is Right Down the Line.

Jerry Rafferty with Right Down the Line, and that is the end of the show for this week. If you've got any requests for They Don't Make Them Like That Anymore, email into theydon't@shmoo.org.uk. That's theydon't@shmoo.org.uk. If you'd like to listen to the show again, it'll be uploaded to mixcloud.com/shmoofm in just a moment. We're going to end with a little bit of talk. This is Give It Up.

0: From the Sky News Centre at 5. More amber heat health alerts have been issued, with most of England now covered by the warnings between now and Sunday. The NHS says staff are facing a summer onslaught because of the scorching weather. A review's found three people died while others suffered permanent harm under the care of a consultant giving outdated and incorrect medical advice. Dr. Veronica Varney told lung patients at South London's St Helier Hospital to avoid the flu jab and rapeseed oil. She was let go in 2023 and referred to the medical council. A review's looked at 28 cases. Our reporter Sadia Chowdhury has more.
1: Their conclusion says that in a substantial number of cases, delays to or deviations from guidelines-based care potentially contributed to the irreversible lung damage, poor quality of life, or premature death of patients.
0: The hospitals apologised. Victims' families have responded with fury after the leader of the right-wing Restore Britain party described the Dunblane massacre as one murder. In reality, 16 primary school children and their teacher were killed. Rupert Lowe was discussing gun laws on a podcast. Iranian state media says the perimeter of the country's Bashir nuclear plant has been hit by a US projectile. It's after Donald Trump carried out a second night of strikes on the country. Tehran responded by targeting several Gulf nations. Former US State Department official Nate Swanson says the developments worrying but unsurprising.
2: Iran may not be interested in doing the type of deal the U.S. is looking for. How do we, I think from the president's perspective, rechange Iran's calculus or at least set this on a trajectory to have more positive negotiations? And he seems to believe that it's through more kinetic action, but that's very risky in my mind.
0: Brian Adams, Catherine Zeta-Jones and Sir Cliff Richard are among those paying tribute to Bonnie Tyler. The singers died aged 75. And Andy Burnham's officially in the running to become leader of the Labour Party. He's posted a video on social media saying it feels strange to enter himself into the race for number 10. That's the latest.
3: I'm Imani Rana. 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

Whoa. BBC folks, you are listening to Cruise Control on Shmoo 99.8 FM. My name is Glenn. I'm going to be with you for the next 2 hours until 7 p.m. this evening, playing lots of great music to fill your ears with. I've got heaps in store. I've recently made a change in my life. I've ditched something and moved on to another thing in terms of music platforms, if you will. And so I had a bit of fun this week discovering what was on the music platform, and I found a ton of clean versions of music I've been wanting to play for ages, which is great. Great news for me. So I've got a bunch of hip hop at some point in the show tonight. I've got some good dad rock going on later on in the show as well, because I've had a weird thing with that recently. I've got a bunch of new music. I've got some pretty odd music that will probably make people turn off their radios. But you know what? I'm here to try it. I'm here to get it done. And I'm here for you to play whatever you want. The way to do that is to get in contact with me. Give me on the WhatsApp. WhatsApp is working this week. WhatsApp last week wasn't working. WhatsApp this week, working. So you can text me on that 077-5998-9983. That's 077-5998-9983 if you want to get me on the WhatsApp. Alternatively, you can also get me on Instagram as well. My Instagram is Glenn Aff the Radio. It's Glenn AFF Aff the Radio. You can get me on Instagram and let me know what you think of this week. I'm presenting right now as if I'm doing in-flight movies, and I can't. I'm saying the things I say in the intro in in-flight movies, but I need to get my head that I'm not doing that. I'm doing Cruise Control, and it's Thursday, and it's 5 p.m. And if you want to get in contact, you should on the WhatsApp 077-5998-9983. But until then, I've just got plenty of music to keep us company. Hey!

lots of the music I'm playing today is that kind of like sun is out, you're driving, windows are down, and you're just loving life. I had a bunch of that going home this week. Well, I say a bunch, past like 2 days and it's been hot. And it's going to be hot this weekend. It's going to be a lovely weekend. Tomorrow's Friday. You've just finished work. Maybe you're driving home. This is exactly what you want. It's exactly what you need. It's Rolling Stones and Give Me Shelter on Shmoo 99.8 FM. This is Cruise Control. My name is Glenn Clark Christie. I'm with you until 7.

I hope that is serving you well. Driving home, doing whatever it is you're doing. You're tuned into Shmoo 99.8 FM's Cruise Control on this lovely boiling Thursday. It's absolutely roasting outside. My name is Glenn. I'm going to be with you until 7 p.m. tonight. Want to get in contact, give me on the WhatsApp 077-598-9983. You know what I've had a really strange obsession with ever since I came back from Japan? Pinball. Pinball. I went to a pinball place when I was in Japan, and I loved it. And ever since I've come back, I've had this urge to play pinball. So tomorrow after work, I'm going to go play some pinball. And right now, I'm going to play you Pinball Wizard by Elton John. Let's get into it.

I'm not even kidding, by the way. My plan after work tomorrow is to go to Arcadia and play that Godzilla pinball table they have in there. That is legitimately my after-work plan tomorrow. I'm obsessed. I've been looking at pinball tables on Facebook Marketplace and eBay as well, which I cannot afford in any way, shape, or form. So I don't know why I'm even bothering looking at that. But, you know, it's one of those things. If I won the lottery or I had a really big house, I'd probably invest in one because... it'd be a luxury. It'd be a fun one. You might be thinking to yourself, Glenn, that was cool, but why didn't you play the Who's version, you know? The Who are great. Why didn't you play that? Because I want to play this. I can't play two Who songs now. Come on. That's just greedy.

0: Love that in that song you can hear him go for the big yeah, but like he doesn't really hit it. And then he's like, you know what? Go for a big in the end. He goes for a big in the end. But, summer tunes here for you on Shrewd 9.8 FM. This is Cruise Control on a Thursday. We're going to finish off this little half hour of summer bangers with one from the chats. Then we're going to go into some of the local stuff going on around in Aberdeen. And then I've got new music the other side of that, the other side of the half hour.
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It's wild. And additionally, if you missed the show or you want to catch up at all, I always upload these shows to the Mixcloud as well. 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You'll be able to find all the shows on there, including my show, this Thursday one. You can find a bunch of previous ones I've done before, and soon, as in probably today, and from going forward today, you'll also be able to hear my other show, In-Flight Movies, that I do with my friend Ryan. You can hear that on Mixcloud as well afterwards too. Fantastic way to listen to the show again, and in high quality HD audio, folks. 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Hear every word I'm saying and how precise I say them. Got some stuff going on in the local community. It's the summer holidays. How are your summer holidays going so far? Maybe you've been enjoying them. This is week one. You know, I've got five more to go. That is just luxury, isn't it? If you're a teacher or if you're a student out there, you must be loving life at the moment. I am seeing a reduction in the amount of people at my work, so it's the effect it is. You know, everyone tries to go for these 2 weeks before the English kids go off, because once the English kids go off, it's mania, you know, abroad. But for now, everyone's away in Scotland to try and beat all that. There is stuff happening still in Aberdeen. If you are not abroad, though, and you're looking for stuff to do, Aberdeen have got heaps going on. They've actually just recently released leaflets. An array of new leaflets and trail guides have been launched for free family fun in Aberdeen, just as the school summer holidays start. The launch includes 6 free family fun leaflets comprising 3 outdoor and indoor locations. A mini, oh gosh, I've messed this up already. So there's 3 outdoor and 3 indoor locations. There's a Wild Beasts mini trail. Don't know why that one's throwing me off. And an Aberdeen in Bloom trail guide. There's also a printable list of all 14 parks and gardens to visit. The 3 outdoor family fun leaflets are for Duthie Park, Hazelhead Park and Seton Park. And the indoor ones are for the Art Gallery, for Provost Skene's House, and for the Maritime Museum, which I used to go to all the time as a kid, and I've not been in years. Maybe I'll go tomorrow before my pinball. Who knows? The Wild Beasts mini trail includes sightseeings of Scotland's national animal, a unicorn, and Aberdeen's symbolic leopards at locations around the city on crests, as statues, and various other forms. The new leaflets and trail guides are available to download and print at the aberdeencity.gov.uk website. Additionally, a limited number of many of the trail guides are also available from your local council libraries. There you go. If you're interested in getting out, because the weather's lovely, so you might as well enjoy it while it lasts. And that sun is out for almost the whole day. I've got a real issue right going on right now where I struggle to sleep unless it's pitch black. Like I like pitch black darkness to sleep. And it's so hot at the moment that I can't have my windows closed. I need my windows open. And if my windows open, it leaks light in, and it'll leak light in until about midnight. You know, it's a nightmare. I love summer on the surface, but when you get down to the nitty gritty of it, I prefer winter. I'm a dark nights kind of, like, you know, snuggle up kind of in the blankets with something warm type of guy. I'm not really sitting on the couch leaving a sweat patch. It's not for me. I'm not built for it. I'm not built for the heat at all. I'm built for the cold. But you know, we move. We try and make it work. If you're looking for other stuff to do, Speaking Weird is happening on Monday the 13th of July. That's this coming Monday. The month's headliner will be Transatlantic Pro... Sorry. Transit... La- trans... Oh,
One more time. Let's go around again. Transatlantic protest poet Mike Falconer. Got there in the end. Join your hosts Hannah Esmond and Aaron, also known as Brother Voodoo, who does the cruise control on a Friday, at the Gaelic Lane Cafe for another celebration of all things spoken word, poetry, prose, rap, stand-up and performance. Show us what you can do with 5 minutes and a mic. I'd rather not. You don't want to hear what I can do with 5 minutes and a mic. No way. This is why I do with 2 hours and a mic. Imagine 5 minutes. Nightmare. Doors are opening at 6:30 p.m. and 4:07 p.m. start. It's £5 entry or £3 for concessions, students and the unwaged. You can sign up for the open mic on the night. Fantastic stuff. If you want to know more about Speaking Weird, I'm sure Aaron will talk about it on his show tomorrow. He's always very involved in all things spoken word and poetry going on in Aberdeen. His Cruise Control show is the same time as mine, just on a Friday. Additionally, Shmoo are always offering stuff themselves. The Aberdeen City Youth Horizon Summer Program I talked about last week is a program that is aimed to provide different activities and skill groups for kids throughout these summer holidays. That is also available in the Aberdeen City .gov.uk website. Additionally, Shmoo hosts a plethora of different stuff. We've got the summer sessions going on just now in Shmoo for teenagers living in Tillydrone, Woodside, Seton, Northfield, Middlefield, Torrey and Cummings Park. That gives you the opportunity to get involved in everything going on at Shmoo, including radio, TV, film, podcasts, anything you want. You can think of it, you can do it. 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That's the website. That and also the FM 99.8 and also the DAB. See? Saved it. I'm professional. I do this full time. Total professional. Right. Let's get back into the music. I got a piece of music that I really want to play, but it's not 20 to 6 material. It's more like 6:45 material, so I'm going to leave it an hour. I've got some new music that I want to play, but I can't play until 6:30 because it gets released at 6:30. That's the last dinner party. They've got a deluxe version of their album From the Pyre that came out late last year. They've got a deluxe version of that coming out in about 45 minutes. So at 6:30, I'll play the track that comes out from that. Until then, I do have some new stuff that I've been intrigued to play. There's an artist going around just now. Her name is Sienna Spiro. Sienna Spiro? Sienna Spiro is how I think you say her name. It's an all block capital. She has an album called Visitor that came out last Friday. Now, I never heard of Sienna Spiro ever in my life, but apparently she has blown up a little bit online. She was on the Devil Wears Prada 2 soundtrack. Hasn't been on the go for that long. It's a debut album. Very intrigued. Gives me, I'm not gonna point fingers and accuse, and this isn't a bad thing, okay? It might be an industry plant, might be. Now that's not a bad thing, because I think industry plants are bad when the music is bad, because then why is the money going there? But when the music is good, it's not really a terrible thing. Like, the last dinner party are kind of industry plants. They released a song and it massively blew up and they were in Rolling Stone and yada, yada, yada. Clearly some money went into getting them big, but it wasn't a bad thing because the last dinner party makes some really good music. So, yeah, it's weird. Industry plants are an odd one. Sometimes you can get a bit annoyed by them because they don't have a natural, you know, up-and-coming stat, and sometimes they can be a bit posh or a bit, you know, they've got some money behind them. But it's a bit weird. Regardless, Sienna Spiro has a new album called Visitor. It came out last Friday. This is a track from that. It's very Adele. That's how I would describe it. But it's quite nice. It's called Time, You and Me. And I'm playing it for you now on Shmoo 99.8 FM. This is Cruise Control.

thoughts on that? Sienna Spiro there, Time You and Me from her new album Visitor, which came out on Friday. Very Adele, very Adele. Sounds like, I don't think I've ever heard someone hit the ground running and say, yeah, I'm going to go for the Bond theme. Whatever the next Bond theme is, I'm going to write it. And this is my resume right here, right now. I'm going to have to check out the rest of the album, but that is quite a nice song. And I think Sienna Spiro has potential to go big. I don't know if we, you know, need another singer-songwriter of this style right now, because I honestly think that Ray has kind of got the spotlight on that, you know? But, you never know. You never know. It's a very nice voice. It's a very nice song. I do enjoy it. But will it go far? Will she go far? Time will tell. Being an industry plant can only take you so far. Eventually, you are just kind of left on your own to do the best you can. So we'll have to see there, Sienna Spiro. And also, I have no evidence that she's an industry plant. I'm just guessing because this is her debut and it's everywhere, you know? You know, not many debuts are absolutely everywhere unless they blow up with some stuff beforehand. She could be unpopular on TikTok, to be all I know. I don't have TikTok. I don't use it anymore. It's bad for my attention span, so I just watch Reels instead, and that does the trick. Anyway, more music now. This one came out of nowhere. Didn't even know it was here until I was just hunting around for stuff to play this week. Beyonce's got a new track out. Yeah, neither did I. It's called Mountain Dew. Sorry, it's not. It's not called Mountain Dew. It's not. I must be thirsty. I must. What it is, I was thinking about how they brought Baja Blast to the UK, and you can now get Mountain Dew Baja Blast at UK Taco Bells. And I might go tomorrow before my pinball. I'm excited for my pinball. I'm excited for this new track, Beyonce. It's called Morning Dew. Brackets, donk. Donk?

So I looked into it. It is a new song, but not really. Kind of is, kind of isn't. It's Beyoncé, Morning Dew, brackets, Donk. And it's from a 2013 recording session she did for her self-titled album, Beyoncé. And this now has been released in 2026 as part of the promotion for her 20th anniversary re-release of B-Sides, her album from 2006. So, you know, it's new, but it's not new. It sounds good, though. It sounds really good. And it's kind of nice to hear Beyoncé back in that R&B kind of style. It's nice. I kind of missed it, you know, but it's sounding great, sounding good on Shmoon and Empany FM. More new music now. This one's from Wolf Alice. They've got a deluxe version of The Clearing, their album from last year, coming out soon. It's called The Clearing B-Sides. This is new. It's called Gospel Oak.

A slower one there from Wolf Alice. Gospel Oak from their B-sides deluxe version of The Clearing that is coming out, I think, next week. I want to say next week. It's either next week or it's tomorrow. And I'm pretty sure it's next week. And if it's not next week or tomorrow, it's sometime in the future. But I'm not too sure. You're tuned into Cruise Control on Shmoo 99.8 FM. My name is Glenn. I'm going to be with you for another hour. Past the hour, we're going to be getting into some good old-fashioned hip-hop. And I've got some tracks that I have been dying to play on the radio for so long, but have never found a clean version, and now clean versions have fallen into my lap. So I'm playing a bunch of hip-hop for the second hour, and I can't wait. Until then, some new stuff from Ezra Collective, who have a new album they announced coming out September. Very excited for that. Love Ezra Collective. This one's called Well Organized, and it's with Lila Leake. It's a lot of steel drums in there, and it is groovy and lovely and delicious, and I will see you after the hour.

0: From the Sky News Centre at 6. Most of England's now covered by an amber warning as temperatures top 35 degrees in parts of the country. The third heatwave of the summer is causing transport disruption, hosepipe bans and wildfire risks. And Britain's energy networks warning electricity supplies are getting tight, something usually associated with winter. Jess Ralston's from the Energy and Climate Intelligence Unit.
1: There's a double whammy effect here. And unfortunately, across the continent, they're also experiencing this heatwave. So in France, during the last heatwave, some of their nuclear was taken offline because it was too hot to cool it. And that means that things are tight all over Europe.
0: A review found three people died and others suffered permanent harm under the care of a consultant who gave outdated medical advice. Dr. Veronica Varney left South London St Helier Hospital in 2023. Labour MPs have begun making their nominations for Sir Keir Starmer's replacement. Andy Burnham appears on course for a coronation, as so far he's unopposed. Welsh singer Bonnie Tyler's died in Portugal, aged 75. Debbie Ridgard has more.
2: Bonnie was best known for hits including Total Eclipse of the Heart and Holding Out for a Hero. She was nominated for three Grammys and in 2013 represented the UK at the Eurovision. In 2023, she was made an MBE for services to music. Her family say she passed away last night. She'd been in hospital since having emergency intestinal surgery in May.
0: To sport, where England defender Jarrell Kwanzaa has been given a two-match ban after his sending off in their World Cup last 16 tie against Mexico. He'll miss the quarter-final against Norway on Saturday and then the semi-final if they progress. And an all-Czech women's singles final is looking possible at Wimbledon. Linda Noskova is a set-up against Marta Kostyuk. The winner will pay Karolina Muchova for the trophy after she beat Coco Gauff. That's the latest. I'm Imani Rana.
3: That was easy as pie. Eggs over easy.

0: That's what I'm talking about. You are tuned into...
1: Whoa. You have the answers.
0: 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My name is Glenn Clark. Christy, I'm going to be with you until 7 p.m. tonight for exactly 54 more minutes. You are subjected to me and my music selection. If you want to get in contact and let me know your music selection or whatever you're up to this fine evening, get me on the WhatsApp 0775-998-9983, or you can get me on my Instagram, Glenn Aff the Radio. That's Glenn AFF Aff the Radio. You can send me a DM on there. Give me a follow. You'll get updates whenever I'm doing anything cool. But until then, it's more great music, specifically great hip hop that I have never had the chance to play until I finally discovered and found good, clean versions of the songs that I can play. And I'm very excited to play all of them for you here tonight, including this one, an absolute classic. I can't believe I get placed on the radio. I'm so happy.

0: Oh, why's that stopped? Why's that stopped for absolutely no reason? What on earth? The music just cut out. The music cut out for you? What the heck? Is it still play? Is it done? Why is the music just suddenly stopped? That makes absolutely no sense. Well, anyway, that was Bombs Over Baghdad by Outkast from Stankonia, which is a classic, classic album. And to play that on the radio is so much fun. So much fun. Outkast are just... It's not even like flash in the pan because they'd made so many banger albums, but man, and it's great to see, you know, Andre 3000 going on and doing his own solo stuff. He released that like, you know, flute album that he came out with not too long ago. That was an interesting experiment, I suppose you could say, but I enjoyed that he just did it for him. You know, there's been never like, you know, there's no word on the street of like a revival or, you know, a power music electric revival. No, like of a rehashing of Outkast or anything like that. You know, I don't see Big Boy and Andre 3000 saying they're going to come back. They might, they very well could, because I think they've probably hit a few anniversaries in terms of like 30th, 20th. Actually, they might be coming up to their 30th soon for the likes of their first album. It is the 30th this year of 80 Aliens. But Stankonia is 26 years old now. Speakerbox is 23 years old, you know. So these big albums that released so long ago, I'm surprised they haven't went back to rehash them or do some kind of tour nowadays, because that is definitely a popular thing. Let's see. Are we, is music back in the room with us now? Is it?
1: You ready?
0: It is back in the room with us now. Fantastic. I'm not sure what that little hiccup was there. Do apologize for that, anyone listening, but now we're back on track. More fantastic music coming up. If you want to get in contact, get me on the WhatsApp, 0775-998-9983. I'm going to be live with you until 7 p.m. tonight. Until then, more great hip-hop. Next up is some Wu-Tang Clan with Cream. Cash rules everything around me.

That's Wu-Tang, Cream, Casuals, Everything Around Me. From their absolute classic album, Enter the Wu-Tang 36 Chambers. I gave that a proper first listen. Maybe the end of last year, maybe. And it blows you away, the album. The lyricism, the beats, everything. It's phenomenal. Absolutely phenomenal. Fun game you can play with yourself if you're bored. How many members of Wu-Tang can you name? I played this yesterday, and I think I got 5. And then I realized that SZA was, in fact, not in the Wu-Tang Clan. It's just RZA and GZA. No SZA. So, yeah. It is what it is. Maybe it'll do better than me. Until then, Tyler, the Creator from Chromacopia, couldn't play any of that when it came out. And now I can play this. Phenomenal. I Thought I Was Dead, featuring Schoolboy Q. Grab the all the glitz and the glamour.

0: was dead.
1: Tell the creator there, I thought I was dead, or just thought I was dead from Chromacopia. It came out back in 2024. Now, I tell you, when Chromacopia dropped, that was big. I've been a Tyler fan since Flower Boy. Back in, I love this game. I don't know if you've realized when listening to me on the radio, but I love to play the game of, can I get the year in my head before I check it? And 9 times out of 10, the answer is no. But sometimes I get it right. Didn't get it right there. I was going to say 2018. It's 2017. But I remember listening to Flower Boy. Probably was in 2018 that I listened to it and falling in love with that record. Like, front to back, falling in love with that record. And since then, Tyler, the Creator, has dropped banger after banger and has done, in my opinion, a 5-album run of just hits. Flower Boy, Igor, Call Me If You Get Lost, Chromacopia, and Don't Tap the Glass are all bangers, like genuine generational bangers. And I adore them as albums, and I adore Tyler, the Creator, as a creator, as his name suggests. So to play that on the radio was very, very fun. And I'm very excited to play these next people. They are called Party of Two. All one word, Party of Two. They are Jada Grace and Swim. Now, Party of Two began life as a group called Group Therapy that featured another member called TJ Online. Now, I found, wouldn't find Group Therapy, but I remember seeing a recommendation online somewhere for Group Therapy and their album, I Was Mature for My Age, But I Was Still a Child, that came out back in 2023. Now, I listened to that album back around the time that it was released and really loved it. It's a great album that's got a lot of genre-bending songs. They, as you go through the album one song after another, they're jumping from different genres as they go. And they're kind of intertwining the music they're making into each song. So it becomes this quite interesting, unanimous experience that jumps around a lot from different genres. But it all works, and it was really impressive. And I kind of forgot about them for a long time. And then I remember I have a couple of Group Therapy songs on my playlist. A couple of them came up. I clicked back on them. I was like, I wonder what they're up to nowadays. TJ Online, gone. Now we just have Jada Grace and Swim. And they've produced another album called, it's called America's Next Top Party. And it came out last year. And it is by Party of Two. That album is so good. It is so, so good. It's one of my favorite albums of last year. Do yourself a favor and listen to the whole thing because it's so good. But I'm going to play for you 2 tracks from it, my 2 favorite tracks that I have been dying to play on the radio, so much so that I almost sat myself down and edited them myself so that I could play them because I love these songs so much. And they're so good, and I want to play them for everyone that I talk to. I don't know what it is. There's 2 tracks, Just Dance 2 and High. Both so, so good. So I will play you them in that order that I just said. Phenomenal stuff. Let me know your thoughts on the WhatsApp, 077-5998-9983. This is Party of Two.

you could die from LA or Brazil. I'm cooking up something, don't stare at the grill. She ready to taste the amazing appeal. She want me to pay for vacations and hills. Well, baby, just shake it and maybe I will.

So quite obviously, that's not Party of Two. Despite it showing me, Party of Two is playing. So I am unsure what's happened there. This new platform that I'm using has a couple hiccups, I've noticed. It's the I moved away from the green one. I stopped using the green one because the green one has some things about the green one. I don't like the green one too much, to be honest with you. The green streaming service, not my favorite. So I moved to the other one, the Wave one. You know, yeah, really big Wave, you'd call it that. I've moved to that one. You know, 24K bit streaming, FLAC. You know, Dolby Atmos on some songs, you know, my headphones, my Bluetooth, you know, I can't tell the difference really. I can tell the difference today. I'll say that. The music sounds better in my headphones. But it's got a couple of kinks that need worked out. Is this the correct song now? Oh. Get it off my chest. That is the right song. That is the right song. Okay. We are going to pretend like nothing bad happened and that everything is normal. And we're going to move straight into the second part of two song called Hi. And hopefully that's the last time anything like that happens.

0: There you have it, Party of Two. That's my hiccup in the middle, it's fine. Party of Two there, Jada Swim and Grace. That's from their album America's Next Top Party. Brilliant tracks. The album is full of even better songs. So trust me when I say that you need to go check it out. Came out last year. It is not one you want to miss, folks. It's not in any way, shape, or form. Let's completely switch up the vibe to something a little bit strange. Now, and I don't mean strange in like a, oh, you might not like it because it's a bit odd. It's just strange in that it's just a strange circumstances and stories around this song, okay? I kept getting a guy on Instagram Reels, some bald Scottish bloke who kept coming up saying like, ah, if you like music, I've written a song for the summer. And I was like, okay, he's written a song for the summer. The song is called Beer in the Sun. Very Jimmy Buffett of him. Now, the only small snippet of this song that he would play in the videos would be at the very end, in which he would just say the words, beer in the sun, and that was it. And it would show like a girl in a bikini dancing in like a beach. And then it would just, the video would cut. So they were like very like kind of these liminal videos, a bit odd. And the other day on Instagram, like last week, I was out and I was posting stupid stories on my personal Instagram, and I put up a post about beer, and then I had a beer with me. And in my mind, I made the mental mathematic connections, and I put that song on the Instagram story. And one of my friends, Kirsty, who lives in Edinburgh and is from that area, texted me or like replied to my story and was like, "What? How has this made its way to Aberdeen, like the Northeast? I thought this was just a West Lothian thing." And apparently the guy who wrote the song and the singer was her old CDT teacher, which is a wild coincidence. So yeah, very, very, very strange connections. Regardless, he's used to be a teacher, now he's making music. He's his name is GMCG, which I would assume is his name, but it's GMCG. And this is his track, Beer in the Sun, that I'm going to play for you now on this lovely sunny day in Aberdeen. I suppose it is the local music, isn't it? Let's do the intro.
1: A new opponent is,
0: I suppose,
1: ready to
0: so
1: face.
0: Yeah, well, it's not, you know, it's not local, but it's Scottish anyway. GMCG with Beer in the Sun. This is his hit that I'm going to play for you now on the radio. I hope you enjoy. Let me know what you think on the WhatsApp 077-595. Oh, let's try again. 077-598-9983. Let me know what you think about Beer in the Sun by GMCG.
1: Get ready to kick butt.
2: Engage.

0: Oh, man. I almost had a heart attack there. I just can't believe it. You're amazing.
1: So there you have it. GMCG there with Beer in the Sun. Now, I did some digging on GMCG a little bit. So GMCG released that song in 2021, almost 5 years ago. And his Instagram, which is the same name, GMCG, is just him pushing this one song. And every video is practically the same of him saying, I'm Scottish and I do this. And then I also made a song called... And then it cuts to that very small 1 second clip of the song going, Beer in the Sun. And then it shows beers clinking and sexy ladies in bikinis walking around on a beach. And yeah, that's it. It's 4.5 minutes, which is, you know, not everyone can pull that off. Hey, and hey, have you released a song? No. So I don't think we're in any of us listening or in any kind of position to you know, establish some kind of dominance in this situation. So no. For now, we're going to listen to some more music. This, Mary in the Junkyard released their new album, Role Model Hermit, on Friday. I'm yet to listen to the album as much as I really, really want to, because all the singles they released have impressed me greatly, and I am obsessed with their sound, and the vocals on the tracks are just amazing. So I have caved, and I've decided I'm just going to play Crash Landing, which I've said I wanted to play for a couple of weeks. It does have some swearing in it, so I'm going to try. I know exactly where it is. It's one word. I know exactly where it is. I will pull that fader down, and I'll skip it. I know exactly where it is, so don't worry. But the song is way too good for me not to play. So I'm going to play it for you now. This is Mary in the Junkyard. This was, I think, their first single from the album Role Model Hermit, with Crash Landing. It floors me every time I hear it. And after this, we're going to change the vibe up completely. Like a 180 and a half.

like I said, it floors me every time I hear it. But that's Mary in the Junkyard. Mary in the Junkyard with Crash Landing, their new album. Role Model Hermit came out last Friday. Yet to listen to it, but I will report back next week when I eventually do, because, yeah, I have to give that the proper time of day, because it just, oh, man, just ethereal, so dreamlike and gorgeous. Absolutely in love with that track. Absolutely in love. Right, let's completely switch up the vibe in the strangest way possible. Frost Children, familiar? They are a duo. Oh, I'm hoping duo. It is a duo. They are a duo from New York. They are siblings Angel and Lulu Prost. They create some pretty loud, fun, good electronic EDM dance music that I'm a big fan of. They have a new EP coming out tomorrow. It is called, it's Tweaker something. I'll get it up during the song, but this one's called Satellites. This is from that EP. The full EP comes out tomorrow. I'm actually seeing them live at King Tut's, I think, in Glasgow in September. I am so unsure of everything coming out of my mouth today. My Lord, I am seeing them. I just can't remember when. I booked the tickets because they were really cheap. And I was like, yeah, I'll go. It was really cheap and on a Saturday. So I was like, I'll go. I can make the time for that. So yeah, I'm going to go to that. And I'm going to play this now. It's loud. This one's loud. And that's why I said earlier that it was not quarter to six material, but it is quarter to seven material. So if you're still here and you're still listening, I hope that you enjoy Satellites by Frost Children.

Frost Children there with Satellites, their new EP that I said I was going to get the name off of, and I just didn't, did I? I just didn't. I just sat on my phone and just looked at random stuff instead of actually doing anything productive. I'm a terrible radio host. Absolutely terrible. I don't know why I do this. I volunteer to do this. I should volunteer NATO. The EP is called Tweaker Poem, and it comes out tomorrow. And I will be listening to it. That is wild. It's very, very noise. Like, it's very, very early 2000s EDM, the kind of stuff you'd hear on, like, some random music channel with some really odd-looking CGI visuals that would kind of give you nightmares for a little bit. But I'm a fan. It's not for everyone, but I like to play music that isn't for everyone every once in a while just to test if you're really listening or if you've just got me on in the background. That way I can just, you know, scare you. Scare you into listening so you lock in. We are, unfortunately, coming to the end of my Cruise Control double hour. I will be back again next week. I will also be back on Monday 8 till 10 for in-flight movies with Ryan. We are going to be discussing Jackass. We are going to be discussing Minions and Monsters. The Invitation, maybe? Or the Invite? I think it's the Invite with Seth Rogen and Olivia Wilde. I think we're going to be watching that this weekend. There might be some other stuff coming out. But aside from that, I'm also going to be here next week. Next week, some more fun, loud music. I'm already making my playlist. I've got a bunch of new metal for you because I'm off to see System of a Down in Poland. And I am unbelievably excited to go see them. So I've got a ton of System of a Down and a ton of new metal to play for you next week for like a good hour. So that's going to be a lot of next week's show. Additionally, I may also have a little surprise from my local Aberdonian band of Feline Car Variety, Tiger Drive. So stay tuned for that next week. Until then, Last Dinner Party are going to be playing us out. Their deluxe came out today with only two extra songs, which isn't massive. But regardless, this is From the Pyre. This is Count the Ways. And I'll see you next week, folks. It's been a pleasure.

0: From the Sky News Centre at 7. A rare energy supply warning's been issued, along with new amber heat health alerts, as temperatures top 35 degrees in parts of the country. The third heatwave of the summer's causing hosepipe bans and wildfire risks, as well as disruption to transport. A review's found a consultant at a South London hospital contributed to patients' irreversible lung damage and premature deaths. Dr. Veronica Varney, who left St Helier Hospital in 2023, is understood to be under investigation by the General Medical Council. Charlotte's father was under her care for several years. He died after his deteriorating health went unrecognised.
1: How many patients and how many families have been left with the same question as us about if their family member or them themselves had received better care, how many people would have recovered? And that makes me really angry and frustrated.
0: Restore Britain's leaders sparked fury by describing the 1996 Dunblane massacre as one murder. 16 primary school children and their teacher died in the attack. Rupert Lowe had been discussing the UK's strict gun laws. Airbnb will report customers who fraudulently rent out social housing to the government under a new agreement. It's thought 5,800 homes could be illegally sublet on short-term rental platforms. Bonnie Tyler's died at the age of 75. The singer had been in hospital in Portugal since May and passed away last night. Sir Rod Stewart's among those paying tribute. She's best known for her hit Total Eclipse of the Heart. Here's her friend Susie Quattro.
2: You can't beat that, can you? I don't think there's anybody alive that doesn't love that song. Not just the song, the way she sang it. So I always say she sang it with balls. That's how you got to sing it.
0: And to sport now, where England defender Gerald Kwanza has been handed a two-match ban after receiving a red card in the Three Lions 3-2 win over Mexico. He'll miss the quarter-final against Norway on Saturday and then the semi-final if they progress.
3: To jest polskie granie w Radiu Szum. I dołączajcie się do nas na Facebooku na polskie granie w Radiu Szum. I zapraszamy na to granie.

0: Station Hive Media Unit. Shmoo FM. The two Labour MPs have backed Andy Burnham to be the party's next leader. He only needs one more to guarantee no one can stand against him. Sir Keir Starmer and Home Secretary Shabana Mahmood are among those who haven't yet given their support. The likely next Prime Minister has been speaking about the process on social
1: media. Strange thing to say, but I've just been in to nominate myself to be leader of the Labour Party. The nomination process has opened this morning, so glad to see some MPs going in. I'm still the only candidate in the race. It's all starting to feel very real.
0: Amber heat health alerts have been extended and now cover most of England. Scorching weather's expected to remain with us over the weekend. Today's seen temperatures top 34 degrees for a record-breaking eighth day this year. England's National Medical Director Frankie Swords is urging people to take precautions.
2: Avoid the hottest hours, slap on a hat, wear long loose clothes, keep well hydrated. Those are all things that can just reduce your chance of running into trouble. The heat can precipitate, you know, serious conditions. If you're at risk of a stroke, much more likely to have it in very hot weather.
0: A review's found three deaths are linked to a rogue hospital consultant. Dr. Veronica Varney, who worked at St Helier Hospital in South London, told patients with lung disorders not to have flu jabs and didn't give them life-extending treatments. The family of a woman and her two children who were found dead in Bedfordshire earlier this week say they are dealing with unimaginable loss. Police suspect the children's father, Mark Schumer, of murdering all three. Catherine Zeta-Jones says singer Bonnie Tyler was an extraordinary woman with vocals to match, following her death at the age of 75. The singer, best known for Total Eclipse of the Heart, had been in hospital in Portugal since May. And England defender Jarrell Kwanzaa's World Cup could be over after he was handed a two-match ban. The defender received a red card in the win over Mexico. That's the latest. I'm Imani Rana.

Hello, it's Thursday, and this is Monthly Mellow Out. I'm Alan with you through from 8 till 10 tonight, live on Shmoo. I'm going to kick off as ever with a crossover pick, something you can dance to, something you can chill out to if you want. This is from the Better Maker EP from Extravel, it's called Munster on Trimshaw Platin. Duo from Hamburg. A bit about psytrance, and then kind of more into the techno scene now, especially now they're releasing on Traum. This is a lovely thing to kick off. The A to Z of Ambient, the Folky Pick, Blues 2, Soundtrack Selection. We'll give you a gig roundup as we go as well.

That's beautiful. Extra Velt there on the Trimshaw Platen label. It's the Better Maker EP, and that is called Munster. That's really nice. Welcome to the monthly mail. Yeah, I forgot to play that at the start, so there we go now. This is the Monthly Mellow Out on 99.8 Shmoo FM. I hope you're having a great Thursday. It's an absolute roaster out there. We are here tonight with the usual pipes. We've got the A to Z of Ambient. We're on to the letter R. We'll have Album of the Month. We've actually got two Album of the Month that I'm going to play some stuff from. We've got the Folky Picks, the Blues 2, and much more. We'll do the gig roundup after the first of our A to Z of Ambient, which is the letter R. We're going to kick off with some Radiohead. So this is from... I don't need to introduce Radio. You don't need any bio information from Radiohead. You'll know who they are. They're indie and they did a lot of ambient stuff as well. And this is from Burn the Witch. This is a track called Daydreaming. Absolutely gorgeous. See what you think of this.

0: And Radiohead, that's Daydreaming there. From A Moon-Shaped Pool, I think that album's from. No, the track's from, I think it's from that one. We have in the studio, we guest just now, we have Hayley with me. This is my daughter. She's decided we're on school holidays, we don't have a school night. We'd be finished till 10, and then we would do this show. And she wanted to come along and to see what the studio was all about. Hello.
1: Hi.
0: How are you?
1: Good.
0: Good. What do you think, looking around the studio?
1: I think it's nice.
0: Pretty cool. You're reading a book. What are you reading?
1: Daisy and the Trouble with Piggy Bank.
0: She brought a book with her because it'd be long times where I'm just doing stuff on a computer and doing stuff and playing songs. So you might get quite bored. And what else have you got there you brought with you?
1: It's a 3D octopus.
0: It's a wee 3D octopus thing that you got the other day. It's pretty cool. And that's what's jangling about on the desk now. We might put a request on for Hayley later on. Maybe. But she's picked something that I'm like, I would not usually play. So maybe I'll play it at the end and then apologise before I put it on. Okay, we're going to do the soundtrack selection now, which is... we've not done this in a wee while, actually, where we do... Well, I've not done the clues for it in a little while. We're going to do three clues and we're going to do clue one. And Hayley's going to introduce the first clue. She's braved herself enough to say the first part of this. So this is the first clue, and as the show goes on, we'll do the other clues, and then we'll reveal the soundtrack. So it can be from a film, it could be from a video game, it could be from a theatre show or a musical or something like that, and it's just a song from a soundtrack. And you've got to work out what the film, theatre show, TV programme, what it is. So.
1: Clue one.
0: It's a 2026 science fiction movie. All right, you got that? 2026 science fiction movie. That's your first clue. You don't get much more for that, but there's not been too many science fiction movies in 2026, so it may be quite easy. And it obviously has a good soundtrack, so that maybe helps you out as well. Right, so that's how we've introduced ourselves to Hayley, who's sitting there chilling, reading a book. We'll talk to her maybe a little bit as the show goes on. Her first time on radio. It's first time on radio, isn't it? You've not been on radio before. It's your first time.
1: Yeah.
0: Yeah. So we're going to play Pat Like Sardines in a Crushed Tin Box from Radiohead as the second of our three from... Radiohead for A to Z of Ambient. So here we go, that's a nice one as well.

0: Well, that's Radiohead. Packed like sardines in a crushed tin box. Is that from Amnesia? I think it might be from Amnesia. I'm kind of forgetting now. Right, now we've got the gig roundup. Posted all these stuff up on Facebook. If I miss out any and you're listening, you're going, hey, where's the gig? I've got a gig coming up that would make sense. So it's anything kind of electronic music-y, chill-out stuff. If there's one, if a gig you know of that you're thinking of, let me know and I'll try and get it plugged. I'm not perfect. I might have missed some stuff out and it's not intentional. So part one of the gig roundup. This Saturday, we've got Bruck back down at D2 Drummond's with some Jungle with Finney. DJ Tez and Mr. Burnenbush Hi-Fi and Pressure MC, that's from 11 o'clock. And we also have Wax Nights Aberdeen, it's all vinyl thing, with the residents DJ Kimmy, DJ AKA Wonder, Leighton Burr, and DJ Dam, I think with Finney as well, he's double gigging at the old workshop starting at 7. And on Sunday, Leighton and DJ AKA Wonder are back up on the lineup for a big community family fundraising music day for Your Love Rara, as well as Benny, Stevie P and Martin Blair. That's from 4 till 9. If you go to Facebook and click monthly mail, look for monthly mail out, I've posted the links to all those gigs and information on there, and a bit of art from their promotion from it as well. So that's a jam-packed weekend of stuff there for you. Hope it all goes well for everyone on the gigs tonight, this weekend. And I'll give you a secondary update later on. We've also got Clue 2. Well, actually, I forgot to introduce. I'm not saying Clue 2. Hayley's going to say Clue 2. So, first of all, we need Clue 1 again. So we're going to do the soundtrack selection.
1: Clue 1 and Clue 2.
0: Clue 1, it's a 2026 science fiction movie.
1: Clue 2.
0: It's based on a book by Andy Weir. If you know the book, you'll get it already. Next clue will maybe steal it if you haven't got it already. If you want to put your answers in, go to the same address that I just put on there, Facebook. Go to Monthly Mellow Out, give us a follow on there, and I'll put a little post up with the comments on that just now on there for you to answer in the comments, and you'll win a fantastic prize. And that prize is normally absolutely nothing, like, apart from pure glory. Okay, we're going to play the third of our A to Z of Ambient, and this is from Kid A. From Radio, the final one from Radiohead, this is Idiotech.

0: wee post with the three clues that we're about to reveal right now.
1: Clue one.
0: It's a 2026 science fiction movie.
1: Clue two.
0: It's based on a book by Andy Weir.
1: Clue three.
0: It stars Ryan Gosling. Now, if you haven't got it now, then, well, you just don't know it. So, which is kind of, you know, that's basically what it is. But we're going to be playing it later, so not revealing the answer just yet. We'll give people a chance to submit their answers to our Facebook page, and we'll tell you who got them right later on when we play the track. But we're going to carry on with the A to Z of ambient, with the letter R, continuing on to Røyksopp, a Norwegian electronic music duo. Formed back in 1998, Sven Berge and I cannot pronounce these names, but I'll try Torbjørn Brundtland. They're famous for kind of blending ambient textures and sort of synth pop is their kind of thing. Their debut album, which I've got a couple of tracks to play from 2001, Melody AM, gained lots of acclaim and launched them, particularly with the hits Airplay and Poor Leno. And we've also got a track called So Easy that we're going to play from this track as well. And we've got another EP to play a track from as well. Loads of Grammy nominations, collaborated with loads of artists like Robin and Sia, basically pioneers of the Scandinavian electronic music wave, because there was a few artists that have come from Scandinavia with kind of nice chilled out kind of synthy pop stuff. But to kick off the three from them, we've got Airplay from Melody M by Røyksopp.

That was Ipley from them, and we're going to move straight on to So Easy, which is another one from Melody AM. Crack a B track, you'll recognise this one. The vocal from this is very familiar, I'm sure.

0: Lovely Royksopp there. Was a wee bit at the end.
1: Yes, me. I want to get you some good frequencies.
0: There's a chat. I think there's a link to the next track on the album.
1: 45.
2: Yeah.
0: Okay, I'll put it down now.
3: That was nice.
0: You like that one?
3: I liked it.
0: Have you heard it before?
3: No.
0: You not heard that one before? That's Royksopp.
3: No.
0: Yeah, they're good. That was So Easy. If you're wondering, if you're tuning in and go, I'll listen to this show every now and then, I've never heard anyone else talking on the show. There's my daughter Hayley, who's come in the studio to see what it's all about. And she's going to do a link to a track later on in the show. She's braving it. So we're going to write a little link and she's going to read it out and say it whenever we go to a track at some point later. Maybe the next one, if I can write neatly enough.
3: Yeah.
0: One a wee bit for you to say out loud. Okay, we're going to play the final one from Royksopp. This is from, I think, a wee EP called Lost Tapes, and this track's called Across the Graveyard.

0: Yeah, no vocals on that one. That was Royksopp and Across the Graveyard from Lost Tapes. So that was, the second of ours. And now we're going to pass over to Hayley, who's going to tell us about this next one.
1: This is the last of our A to Z ambience. Rena Jones, Indra's Web. Enjoy.

0: Excellent. That was Indra's Web by Rena Jones. It was the third of her A to Z of Ambient, letter R. And she is American. Does loads of stuff. Multi-instrumentalist, does violin, cello, as well as electronic stuff as well. Lots of cinematic soundscapes and stuff like that. So yeah, check it. I'll be checking out more of her stuff. So that's Rena Jones, and that was Indra's Web, title track of the album Indra's Web. And Hayley's all chuffed here. We just got a comment from the excellent DJ Kimmy. Thanks very much for the shout out. As that she said, Hayley is a natural on the airwaves, and I agree. Well done on your link there, Hayley.
1: Yay!
0: She's chuffed. Okay, we're going to move on to the soundtrack selection. Do you want to give the three clues again? Will I set you up to say the clues?
1: Yeah.
0: Yep. So we're going to play the soundtrack selection now. So let's check. Actually, we've got a little notification. Has somebody put in an answer? Okay. No, it's DJ Kim saying she's giving me a run for my money. You're giving me a run for my money. Correct. Yeah, it certainly is.
1: Clue one.
0: It's a 2026 science fiction movie.
1: Clue two.
0: It's based on a book by Andy Weir.
1: Clue three.
0: It stars Ryan Gosling. If you haven't got it now, you never will. It's from an excellent film and an excellent book. Recommend both. Project Hail Mary. By Andy Weir, and this track is from the score to it. This track's called Ryland Grace Cognition Assessment, and I think it's a bit at the beginning. Actually, I won't say anything because then it'll spoil it. So here we go, Ryland Grace Cognition Assessment from Project Hail Mary's soundtrack by Daniel Pemberton, who's done loads of stuff, actually. He's done score to Spider-Man Into the Spider-Verse, which you've seen Spider-Man Into the Spider-Verse, haven't you?
1: Yeah.
0: Or, wait, Across the Spider-Verse? Is that the second one?
1: I don't know.
0: Okay, I think Across is the second one and Into is the first one, because it'll be him going into the Spider-Verse first and then Across will be across them, I'm assuming. So anyway, did the soundtrack to the first one, The Trial of Chicago 7 and Slow Horses, which is a show I've been meaning to watch as well. So he's good at soundscapes and all that kind of stuff, and you can definitely hear it from this track here. Ryland Grace Cognition Assessment from Daniel Pemberton.

0: Yeah, I should have given a forewarning. Is with a lot of film soundtrack type ones, it does have like it goes from being quite nice and relaxing to then build into this massive crescendo of drama. But so yeah, that's Ryland Grace Cognition Assessment from the soundtrack to Project Hail Mary, which was our soundtrack selection. So well done if you managed to get that. We're going to play a folky pick. So I've not done this in a while on the show, where I play something that's a bit of folk music. So we're playing. This is Andrew Tuttle and Padang Food Tigers. What a name. Andrew Tuttle and Padang Food Tigers. This is from an album called A Kasauri Apart. A Kasauri Apart. Is that what I say? A Kasauri Apart. I think that's what it is.
1: Yeah.
0: That was released back in... I say it's a folky pick. It's from back in 2021, but it jumped out at me and I went, I quite like this one. This track's called A Game of Marginal Gains. So, yeah, see what you think of this one.

Yeah, it was A Game of Marginal Gains from the album Kasauri Apart by Andrew Tull and Padang Food Tigers. Done that as a kind of folky pick. I've got another one coming up, but I'm going to give you the second part of the gig roundup because I completely forgot to do it earlier. So what have we got coming up? Gig roundup part the do. Rift Below Zero, a new underground house music series, is making its debut on the Saturday 18th of July from 7 to 1 at the Cellar. They're looking to build towards playing... Well, it says here, born out of a simple idea, Aberdeen deserves a house night built around genuine taste, carefully selected music, and an atmosphere where the music comes first. No filler, no compromise, just 6 hours of dark, hypnotic house music in one of the city's most intimate spaces in the Cellar. So yeah, it's a wee basement venue in the heart of Aberdeen, so like a perfect one for like a kind of underground house night. On the Friday 1st of August, there's a huge showcase night going to D2. Well, I've written the name of it. No, I haven't. Let me go back to what my thing was. What was it called? It's Producer's Night. It's perfect. Bassology, that's it. I forgot to write the word Bassology of who's running it. Bassology, got Quinny, Wayne McAndrew, Martin Hepburn, JDG and Ian Cowie. It's a Producer's Night, so it's folk kind of... They produce their own tracks. So they're doing producer sets there. All trans stuff, so that'll be really cool as well. And then we've got Billy Nasty going to the Priory Aberdeen on that same night. On the 1st of August. Is it Friday the 1st or Saturday the 2nd? I think it's the 1st. Yeah, 1st of August, 6 p.m. at the Priory, with a support lineup still to be announced, but you've got Billy Nasty there, who's proper old school stuff. And then on the same night, there's a lot going on the same night, something like Hard Presents the Summer Sesh, and they've got Hard Beats, You Generate and Unforgettable Vibes at the... Why did I not write the name of the thing? Let me just go back through to my little post that I put up with the gig roundup, because I put it on Facebook. It was playing in O'Neill's Aberdeen. Why couldn't I remember that? On August 1st, 7 till 3. So that's Something Like Your Heart Presents Summer Sesh. And I think the support lineup still to be announced for that one as well. But if you go to the Facebook page, The Month of Mellow Out, I've got the links to the schedule for the tickets and all that stuff on there. Right, now that I can take a breath, let's get on with the next track. Another folky pick for you. This one, however, is from Fink, which is a songwriter from Cornwall, currently based over in Berlin. This was released a little bit more recently, last month, and we are playing from this one. The album is we're going to play Dark Edges. The album is The City Is Coming to Erase It All, and this track is called Dark Edges. So see what you think of this one.

0: Lassies. Really like that. That is, that was a wee find when I was just digging around for some folk songs, and I was looking for folk but something a bit alternative as well. So like found this one, it was experimental folk is what it's called. I wouldn't call that experimental, but it was very nice. That's Fink, an album is The City Is Coming to Erase It All. And that track is called Dark Edges. What do you think of that one, Hayley?
1: I thought it was nice.
0: Yeah, nice. Good vocalist.
1: Yeah.
0: Good singer. Yeah. So that's Fink, Cornwall artist, aka Finn Greenall, so a singer-songwriter based in Berlin, but yeah, really like that. We're now going to move on to Clockalan, which is a kind of ambient project from Rhode Island-based artist and composer Emlyn Addison. Emotional, woozy, nostalgic stuff, and very much considered similar to Boards of Canada, which we're going to play a track from later on. Yeah, Hayley's quite excited about the Boards of Canada one we're going to play.
1: Yeah.
0: He's got albums like This Will End in Love and When the Emptying Sun Filled the Sky, which is what we've got a track from there now. And we're going to play this one, and we might play another one later on. We'll certainly play more tracks from this album as we go on. This is lovely. This is called Wake Toward Me. So this is the kind of eerie nostalgia that Boards of Canada has had most recent album.

0: Yeah, that was Clocolan, Wake Toward Me. That's from When the Emptying Sun Filled the Sky. You can definitely... What do you think of that, Hayley?
1: I think that was nice. It sounded a lot like Boards of Canada.
0: You can see the comparisons, yeah. And coincidentally, what are we about to do right now?
1: Well, it's one of my personal favourites. And my dad's, Father and Son, Boards of Canada. Hope you enjoy.

0: I love you, but I love the Lord. More than I love any physical being. I think that's wonderful. But then why can't you bring that same feeling home?
1: I really wish that I could do that.
2: No, I never did it. That was atypical.
0: What makes you think you can do it?
3: Now I still forgot that.
1: Well, he said a man's foes will be they of his own household.
0: Well, I hardly believe that your own father or mother or brother or sister would be your enemy.
1: You're gonna call him a liar?
0: No. I'll find him a liar.
1: Well, I can do all things through the Lord. He can't do it.
0: You saw the way we live and what we did. Do you believe?
1: I really don't think so.
2: Let's see. I've lost track.
1: Any physical being.
0: I think that's wonderful.

you, but I love the lower. Or that I love any physical being. I think that's wonderful.

0: van any physical being. I think that's wonderful. Well, he's seven.
1: There we go, I love it. It finishes so suddenly, it's amazing. That is Boards of Canada, that was Father and Son. And yeah, I forgot about the sudden ending. Do you remember that? It just goes, you think it's got like, it's going to fade or it's going to have a little bit longer to it, but no, it just goes, no, I'm done now.
2: Yeah.
1: But yeah, no, that, I think that's my favourite one on there as well. I talked last show, I went to Asai Records for their listening party for the Boards of Canada album, and that was the track. When it got to that one in the album, I was like, oh, yeah, now we're cooking. Now we are cooking. Okay, we're going to play another album of the month. I've got two albums of the month, which is very abnormal, but I found two and went, yeah. This is Midi Janitor, who I've played before. This album's called Closed for the Festival. Described as a kind of haunting lo-fi kind of musician from Vancouver is Jonathan Orr, a.k.a. Midi Janitor. And he's given the name because he scavenged up a MIDI keyboard.
2: Ooh.
1: And plundered through lots of sounds from 1980s. Speaking of Boards of Canada, they do this type of thing as well.
2: Oh.
1: Scouting through like VHS. Do you know what VHS is, Hayley?
2: I don't think so.
1: Yeah, I didn't think you would. As videos. Do you know what videos are?
2: Yeah.
1: But like, do you know what old videos are?
2: No.
1: They were like that size. Like a black tape with like white things in it, and it was like big clunky thing that you put in a video player.
2: Oh.
1: Yeah?
2: Yeah, I know what they are.
1: Okay.
2: Yeah.
1: So he used that and sampled stuff from it and did kind of weird stuff to make his music. So that's the kind of stuff he does. Got lots of critical acclaim for the stuff he's done. And so this is from Close for the Festival, and this track is called Voice at the Edge of Summer. This was out a couple of months ago.

0: Yeah, nice.
1: Yeah, I thought that was lovely.
0: Like that one?
1: Yeah.
0: With Mitty Janitor, that was voice at the edge of summer from the album. Where's my name? Album Close for the Festival. I might play another track from that if I've got time. Do I have time? Well, I've got 35 minutes, so I might have time. And Hayley's going to introduce the next thing. What have we got next?
1: Now I have the Blues to use Esther's Phillips, Mistrust and Blues, Aged and Mellow.
0: Yep, Mistrust and Blues and Aged and Mellow, the two tracks for the Blues too. Here we go. We'll go back to back on these. Bit old school blues for you.

0: techno artist, the Black Dog from Sheffield, great act, and they've been releasing a bunch of stuff in the last wee while. They've got a new album out called Feral Grace, just released about last week. I'm going to hit play on it whilst we chat, because it's quite a long one. And also I'm going to read what they described it as, right? Ready for this?
1: Yeah.
0: Right, so Feral Grace was written around old childhood places, reclaimed by nature or replaced by new housing estates. Places long forgotten, their purpose discarded as the world moved on. Yet the memories stay there, caught in the undergrowth, thought of once in a while. We remember gathering leaf moss from the woods for our tomato plants, building dams in shallow streams, filling our wellies with frog spawn and carrying it home like treasure. Small acts that felt large at the time. Fishing banks where we spent hours, not talking, just sharing food. Two cans of juice and egg sandwiches, the water long drained and the people gone, but if you look hard enough you can still see the faint outline of where it once was. Some places still hold the paths where people once walked to work. The tracks remain cut into the land, but the work itself is gone. Trade smashed, ripping communities apart. That memory still lives on. You see it when someone walks in a pub. Some things are never forgotten. The music sits between then and now, a bridge between memory and the present day. A last spell cast before those memories fade and the fingerprints disappear. Who will know we were here at all? Perhaps only a distant echo left behind in our feral grace. That's their description of this album, and this is called Bleak Comfort, which kind of matches their... Cool, I thought I'd read that out. It's an ace description for their album. But yeah, this is from The Black Dog, and it is out now. And this is a great track called Bleak Comfort, so just chill, shut your eyes and listen to this one.

0: that's the Black Dog. Just called Bleak Comfort. That's from the newest album called Feral Grace. And if you want to have a proper dig, they've got like a couple of box sets out of some of their kind of their different ones that have. What did I do that? What do you think of that one? It's quite a long one, isn't it?
1: Yeah.
0: Yeah. Okay, right. Now we're going to play another one from Clockland. This is Sun Dim at Noon from the earlier track I was talking about. Not the earlier track, the earlier album I was talking about, which was, and I've forgotten the name off the top of my head. It was out last month. The album is called, here's the reason I can't remember, because it's a really long title, When the Emptying Sun Filled the Sky. And this track's called A Sun Dim at Noon.
1: Nice.
0: Yeah, here we go.

0: That was Sundim at Noon by Clocolan. That's really nice. So much to dig in quite a bit of this album. What do you think of that?
1: I thought it was good.
0: Yeah, good one, eh? Now, Hayley's done really well. She's done a few links and stuff like that. She, when I got her on, it was just she could come in. I might have spoke to her a little bit. But I asked her as we were going on, I was like, do you want to introduce a song? She was like, yeah, can I do it? So she's done really well. Well done. So as a treat, I'm going to play, to finish the show off, I'll leave it right to the end. I'm going to play a song that I wouldn't play on the show really ever. Do you want to warn the listeners ahead of time? They might go, okay, I'll stick around for that one, but they'll also know I'll leave before that one. what are we going to play right at the end of the show?
1: The Fate of Ophelia by Taylor Swift.
0: There we go. So we've got a Swiftie in her presence. So she's asked if we can play The Fate of Ophelia, so we'll play that to finish out this show. You get the plaudit of this, the first time Taylor Swift has ever been played on any show I've ever done. In the entirety of me volunteering at Shmoo, which is since 2008. There you go.
1: Yay.
0: But I'd say it's well earned from doing pretty well with your links today.
1: And so. I got a comment by DJ Jer.
0: DJ Kimmy. She said, yeah. Well done and all that kind of stuff. Yeah. But you're giving me a run for my money.
1: Yeah,
0: good stuff. Well done. Right, we're going to play another one from Midi Janitor. This one is called Sometimes Copies Were Made. I love titles like that where you go, hmm.

Midi Janitor, sometimes copies are made. I tell you what, I'm liking both that Clock Alone album and the Midi Janitor stuff. Like, that's just picking out a few tracks from it. Didn't really dig too much into the albums. I heard a few tracks from each one and went, I like that, I'm going to play that on show. So really good. Right, we're going to finish up the chill out stuff with this remix. Given I was playing some Boards of Canada stuff, I found a remix I've not played in ages of a Michael Fakesh track called Surface. It's Boards of Canada on the remix duty. This guy's a German artist, and this is something from him. So we'll get this played, and then we'll get Hayley can introduce her reward track for doing well on the show tonight. So this is Michael Fakesh, this is Surface, and it's a Boards of Canada remix. We'll cut in a wee bit early to get Taylor Swift on.

0: Okay, right. We'll need to cut it off there so we can cue up the song. So that was Boards of Canada. That is the Boards of Canada remix of Surface by Michael Fakesh. But to finish off, what do we have, Hayley? Let's introduce it. Well done on your links today. This has been the month of Mellow Out. I've been Alan. This has been Hayley. To close out the show, take it away.
1: Got The Fate of Ophelia by Taylor Swift.
0: Yeah.
1: So, one of my favourite songs.
0: Is it? Okay, yeah. Well earned. So here we are, Taylor Swift, Fate of Ophelia.
1: Yay!

0: From the Sky News Centre at 10. On the first day of nominations, 322 Labour MPs have backed Andy Burnham to be the party's next leader. He only needs one more to guarantee no one can stand against him. Sir Keir Starmer and Home Secretary Shabana Mahmood are among those who haven't yet given their support. The likely next Prime Minister has been speaking about the process on social media.
1: Strange thing to say, but I've just been in to nominate myself to be leader of the Labour Party. The nomination process has opened this morning, so glad to see some MPs going in. I'm still the only candidate in the race. It's all starting to feel very real.
0: Officials have issued new heat health alerts as temperatures top 35 degrees in parts of the country. The third heatwave of the summer is causing transport disruption and wildfire risks. A review's found three people died and others suffered permanent harm under the care of a consultant who gave outdated medical advice. Dr. Veronica Varney left South London's St Helier Hospital in 2023 and is understood to be under investigation by the General Medical Council. A rogue UPS worker has been jailed for 12 years for paving the way for £10 million worth of cocaine to be smuggled into the UK. Zach Archbold ensured drug parcels from the Netherlands passed undetected through the Essex depot where he worked. Bonnie Tyler has died at the age of 75. The singer had been in hospital in Portugal since May and passed away last night. Bryan Adams, Catherine Zeta-Jones and Sir Rod Stewart are among those paying tribute. She's best known for her hit Total Eclipse of the Heart. Here's her friend Susie Quattro.
2: You can't beat that, can you? I don't think there's anybody alive that doesn't love that song. Not just the song, the way she sang it. So I always say she sang it with balls. That's how you got to sing it.
0: And it's goalless between France and Morocco going into the second half of their World Cup quarterfinal in Boston. French captain Kylian Mbappe missed the best chance after having a penalty saved.

0: Oh my gosh. I'm back. I've actually got a bad throat, so I'm not even going to attempt to do my regular one. But that's right, ladies and gentlemen, you're listening to Info.
1: Try your best. I've also got a bad throat.
0: That's right,
1: ladies and gentlemen.
0: That's right, ladies and gentlemen. 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
1: With me, you're Glenn, pilot.
0: Honestly, his hand's up somewhere and he's doing me like a puppet. Yes, In Flight Movies on Shmoo 99.8 FM. My name is Glenn. 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
1: As always.
0: Join us as we fly you through the silver screen and among those stars with news, reviews and so much more here on Shmoo 99.8 FM, DAB and online on shmoo.org.uk from 8 p.m. until 10 p.m. this evening. First show in three weeks. My bad. I was on holiday.
1: You were in Japan.
0: I was on holiday in Japan, which is pretty big holiday.
1: So far away from the studio.
0: Very, very far.
1: But
0: very far.
1: If you are in Japan, you can listen to the studio.
0: Right now,
1: you can listen to the show.
0: Right now, it would be lunchtime.
1: Ooh, that's the perfect time.
0: Lunchtime radio show. Have a little listen.
1: Mm.
0: Have a little listen, I guess, if you're in Japan. Give us a text on the WhatsApp, 0775-998-9983. Anyway, we are talking about a variety of different things. So we got the back rooms.
1: Yes,
0: I saw before I left for Japan on the Friday that it came out.
1: Mm-hmm.
0: So we're going to do our best to remember all our thoughts on that, since it's been it's been 3 weeks since we saw that, almost a month.
1: And it's been real big. It's been
0: massive,
1: real popular.
0: Massive box office for that. It's been crazy. More recently, Masters of the Universe came out. Mm-hmm. We saw that separately. I actually saw it when I was in Japan, which was quite fun. I'll talk about my Japan cinema experience when we're talking about the film. But we've got Masters of the Universe, Steven Spielberg's new film Disclosure Day, which came out not last Friday, but the Friday before. We finally got to catch that in the cinemas as well. That's quite, divisive.
1: It is, strangely.
0: Divisive amongst the people. So we've got lots to say on that. We'll try not to spoil it. Kind of hard to talk about it without spoiling it, but we'll try our best. And then you've got a very fun little nugget that you've seen for us. I'm still dumbfounded that you actually went.
1: I don't know if the word would be fun. It's a nugget.
0: It's a nugget.
1: Some sort.
0: It's a nugget for sure.
1: It's certainly a nugget.
0: You went to see The Amazing Digital Circus.
1: The Last Act.
0: The Last Act.
1: Thankfully, you remembered the title.
0: I did, because I was looking up the poster today.
1: You know?
0: And I just...
1: I kept calling it The Last Digital Circus.
0: I think you just kept calling it The Last Circus.
1: The Last Circus.
0: Which sounds like a Bond film.
1: I think that's Octopussy, if I'm being correct. I did see this strange amalgamation of, a conclusion to a... digital phenomenon. Sensation.
0: It's a web show, isn't it?
1: Or is it it was a YouTube show that was so popular on YouTube, Netflix was like, we'll put it on Netflix.
0: And then Netflix were like, we'll put it in the cinemas.
1: It's not a Netflix release. It's self-funded. It's a Markiplier, too.
0: These Markipliers.
1: No studio titles at the beginning of this thing.
0: Nothing.
1: Baby, it's straight in there.
0: Just a shark. Don't spoil this.
1: You get multiple don't spoil any of the secrets reveals. And can I tell you, ladies and gentlemen, I don't know if I could. So, you're not going to have to worry. I think it started like the 2 years ago.
0: Lifelong The Amazing Digital Circus fan.
1: Mm.
0: If you love those classic characters.
1: Can I remember any names?
0: Name one character. Don't worry, you've got the rest of the show to figure it out.
1: I do have the rest of the show.
0: You've got the rest of the show to figure it out by the end of the show.
1: Directed by someone called Gooseworks.
0: Well, there we go. There's a name. There's a name for you.
1: Like Madonna.
0: That's, like Madonna.
1: Like Madonna.
0: Lovely.
1: Like awesome. Bono.
0: Like Bono.
1: Gooseworks.
0: If you are a massive fan of The Amazing Digital Circus and you are fuming at Ryan's inability to remember a single character's name from it, please direct your complaints to the WhatsApp 0775-998-9983. That's 0775-998-9983. We are live right now on June 22nd. It is 11 minutes past 8. If you want to get a phone call in the studio, you can phone us on 0224-483-413. You can also get me on my Instagram, Glenn Aff the Radio. That's Glenn AFF Aff the Radio. Send me a DM on there if you're keen. And yeah, there's lots to discuss, lots of music to get through. We'll get into it.
2: Pack up, let's fly away.
0: As always, we thank the products and movies that we watch in order
1: products,
0: for products.
1: Good. Subconscious
0: little
1: indicator there. That's good fun.
0: Anti-consumerist indicator.
1: I don't even know if you knew what you just did there.
0: Probably not.
1: He-Man.
0: Oh,
1: was
0: yeah.
1: products before it was oh, yeah. ever
0: That's
1: a product. Thing.
0: That is product. We thank the products for providing us with the soundtrack. Mostly He-Man. Masters of the Universe got a pretty good soundtrack that Ryan will gush about for the rest of the show because he has been listening to it endlessly since he saw the film.
1: Can I just give the soundtrack the full 5 stars? You know, album of the year. Ladies and gentlemen, if you're looking for Song of the Summer, look no further than Daniel, what's his name? Daniel Pemberton? Is that his name?
0: Yeah, Daniel Pemberton.
1: Look no further than Eternia, the lead title track from Masters of the Universe.
0: Do you want
1: it
0: played now, or do you want Masters of the Universe theme song played?
1: What have you listened to both of those tracks?
0: I've listened to Eternia. It goes hard.
1: I think Eternia is a better track than the Darkness's track, which, you know, might be rogue.
0: We'll play Eternia. We'll play Eternia.
1: And then we'll play
0: The Darkness later on when we talk about Masters of the Universe. So, Eternia by Daniel Pemberton with guitars from Brian May of Queen fame. It goes hard. It goes pretty hard.

0: Daniel Pemberton, Brian May, Eternia from Masters of the Universe. We're going to be talking about that later on in today's show in In-Flight Movies. It is 16 minutes past 8.
1: Good.
0: Good.
1: We're here.
0: That is a great little bit, you know, meow, meow, meow.
1: It does. It's so earlier on in the year, people were really, really highly regarding the soundtrack score for Project Hail Mary, and rightfully so. The score in Project Hail Mary is absolutely incredible. But I do find it really, really fun that, for me personally, the next in line that has been the best score of the year is He-Man, and it is Daniel Pemberton again. So he's got two under his belt for 2026 already.
0: And let it be known that Daniel Pemberton is actually an incredibly well-regarded composer. Composer of the Spider-Verse soundtrack.
1: Yes.
0: Which is second to none. And as that's across and into both incredible scores and incredible films. So he is a very well-regarded musician and score producer. Also, Enola Holmes, too.
1: Oh, of course. Well, you know,
0: made the film, if you ask me.
1: One for him, one for his studios. You know? But no. Guess which one it was.
0: Yeah, guess which one.
1: Massive Sherlock fan.
0: He loves Enola Holmes. He can't wait for number three.
1: You know, he's like ecstatic. That Millie Bobby Brown. Millie Bobby Bon Jovi. Lover.
0: Millie Bobby Bon Jovi.
1: She
0: sounds like an Italian meat.
1: Millie Bobby Bon Jovi.
0: Jovi?
1: Yeah, because that's their name. They had, like, it's John Bon Jovi.
0: Is it?
1: His second name is Bongiovi.
0: Oh.
1: And it was like, I don't think I can call my band that. I'll call it Bon Jovi. He got rid of a few letters. So it's Bon Jovi.
0: I didn't know that.
1: It's a fun little tidbit there.
0: Didn't know that at all. That is...
1: So, Millie Bobby Bon Jovi. Full name.
0: Millie Bobby Bon Jovi Brown. That is a hell of a name. Some news. Big page of news. Very full page of news. A bunch of trailers that we've... Well, some of them I have actually watched. So we can still talk.
1: Yes.
0: I forgot that trailer came out, actually. Anyway.
1: Exciting.
0: Exciting stuff. Google. Love them or hate them. Is investing $75 million into A24.
1: Finally.
0: Wow, that's great.
1: You know, something great.
0: That's great to hear. As part of an AI research partnership.
1: Oh, well, you know. It's good while it lasted, folks.
0: Between the two companies, looking at using AI to create new tools for production and distribution.
1: Hate that.
0: Yeah, not a fan of that.
1: Hate that, especially considering I think that A24 has had news stories in the past in which they have dipped their toes into, let's say, AI in both of these regards. So, I think Cain Parsons might have just skirted by the AI.
0: He's dodged
1: rubbish.
0: He's dodged the bullet.
1: Because I think
0: he's made a film.
1: Blender.
0: He's 20 years old.
1: He's 21 now.
0: God.
1: He's 21 years old. Time flies, you know.
0: They grow up so fast.
1: But if we think back, remember that A24 were very heavy with AI usage for the marketing of their film Civil War.
0: Yes, they were.
1: And this was back when AI was still in the infancy of artwork being used AI.
0: Yep.
1: And they jumped on the bandwagon thinking they could do well, but it kind of blew up in their face. However, they have done AI stuff in the past, and I'm like, this just feels that like the next step in them wanting to save even more money.
0: Yeah.
1: Which is
0: a shame. It's a shame that these mega conglomerates don't care about us. Who knew?
1: A24 seems like the kind of production studio, though, that would use the argument, yeah, but we're indie.
0: Yeah.
1: And they would say it like that. They'd be like, we know it's not good, but we're indie.
0: But it's funny because I don't even think A24 consider themselves indie.
1: No.
0: Because A24 themselves aren't independent. They get a lot of money from a lot of backers and are just as big as any other production studio.
1: Yeah.
0: Everyone,
1: especially now with their brand.
0: Oh, yeah. Their brand is bigger than them.
1: Yeah.
0: It's a bit silly, to be honest. So I'm not surprised that they're putting this much money, you know, they're accepting this and putting money into AI. They are, at the end of the day, a company.
1: That's true.
0: Who don't care about us. Toy Story 5 opens with $312 million worldwide. Fun fact. That is higher than the entire domestic box office for The Mandalorian and Grogu.
1: Ouch.
0: Ouch.
1: Star Wars dead in a ditch.
0: Ouch.
1: You know, the power of Woody, Buzz, Jesse, and the gang.
0: You know what I've enjoyed with Toy Story 5 is everyone online remembering that the other Toy Story films are actually just really good.
1: Oh, yeah.
0: Which I sometimes do forget myself.
1: Personally, I think 3 is my favourite.
0: Oh, interesting.
1: I know what your favourite is.
0: 2.
1: 2, yeah.
0: It's always been 2. I love 2.
1: Uh-huh.
0: 1 used to scare me as a child.
1: It is quite unnerving.
0: It's a freaky film. But I would probably enjoy it a lot more now. Like, I saw a video today of Tim Allen and Tom Hanks recording their lines of the first Toy Story, and I was like, man, these guys are great.
1: They're really good.
0: These guys are really
1: good.
0: They are
1: perfect for the roles. You can't think of anyone else.
0: No.
1: And you know the reason that that is true? Because Chris Evans' Buzz Lightyear was absolute pants.
0: Oh, yeah. Forgot about Lightyear.
1: You know, for a hot minute. You know, Lightyear was a thing.
0: Wild. But
1: no one's mentioning that. No one's reclaiming that with Toy Story 5 coming into the mix.
0: I'm even seeing people being like praising Toy Story 4.
1: Toy Story 4 is, it's a good film. I don't think it's to the level of 1, 2, and 3, but it's still a good film.
0: Good movie. And everyone's saying Toy Story 5. Streets are saying Toy Story 5, decent.
1: Good movie, yeah.
0: So we'll see it this week. We'll review it next week in preparation. We're looking forward to it. Is it the most highly anticipated animated film of the year? No.
1: No.
0: No,
1: no, it's not. Not by a long shot.
0: Not by a long shot, folks. Streets are saying Minions and Monsters slaps.
1: You know, great film.
0: Streets are saying Illumination's best.
1: Which isn't difficult.
0: The bar is not very high.
1: But. Still good.
0: Maybe they'll hit it gold finally. After God knows how many years of making animated pictures, Illumination finally cracks it.
1: Can you imagine? Genuinely, though, can you imagine?
0: Minions and Monsters' best animated feature.
1: If Minions and Monsters is like certified 5-star banger.
0: Well, I can't wait.
1: Because we haven't had a 5-star banger this year so far, I don't think, personally.
0: No.
1: And can you imagine if you walk out of Minions and Monsters and you're just like, I can't believe they've done it. You know? The world would be a different, a changed place if Minions and Monsters united the world.
0: People would start listening to Happy by Pharrell again.
1: Oh, okay, maybe not. Let's not. Let's not get too, you know.
0: Has he got a song for this one?
1: Well, the thing is, Pharrell is always a Despicable Me man. I don't know if Pharrell is a Minions man.
0: Yeah, he did one for Minions Rise of Gru, didn't he?
1: Did he?
0: No, that was
1: Diana Ross.
0: That was Diana Ross, Turn Up the Sunshine.
1: Tame Impala.
0: That whole soundtrack.
1: You know? Great. I can't remember who else was on there, but there was other people on there as well.
0: Yeah. Interesting.
1: So I think Pharrell's been ditched by the
0: Look
1: Minions.
0: Look at us.
1: A couple of Minions heads. Minions.
0: Cannot stop ourselves from talking about Minions.
1: Mm.
0: Love it.
1: I did actually, before we came out to the studio today.
0: You watched Minions.
1: I rewatched Minions and Minions 2, yeah. And I've been doing it every day since Minions and Monsters was announced. You know, it's my daily intake. But no, I saw a TV spot for Minions and Monsters. And it got a chuckle. It got a chuckle out of me. There's a scene in the TV spot where a wizard runs into the Minions-like lair as they're like summoning a monster. And then he's speaking Minionese, as I think the true language is called. He's speaking Minionese, but then the monster like turns him into dust, and he just turns into dust, floats away, and then the Minions do a little bit of a scared panic, and I was like, huh, it's good fun. Like it. You know?
0: You're easy pleased.
1: I'm in.
0: Easy pleased, folks. Focus Features, Warner Brothers, A24, and Netflix have passed on Luca Guadagnino's Artificial. Now, I don't know the full story with Luca Guadagnino's Artificial. What's going on? Is he chopped and making an AI film, or what's he doing here?
1: So Artificial is it's kind of a biography on the founder of OpenAI. So that's what the premise is. Initially, as Luca is paired quite frequently with Amazon, they were the first ones to get a look in with their distribution. His last film, After the Hunt, was an Amazon Prime, like original. And then I think he's also had some like workings with them in the past, with like Challengers going to Prime quite like often and early. So he's got hands in pies there. But because OpenAI and Amazon are kind of in cahoots with each other in certain ways as well, they brought out a statement saying that they believe this film would be more suited to another studio. Now, I can only possibly think this is because the film itself, a biography about OpenAI, or the founder of OpenAI, is going to be very similar in a sense to The Social Network, in which it might not be the most flattering look at this technological advancement and or the people running it.
0: No.
1: So because of that, Amazon are like, right, well, we work with them. We're not going to release this. Go give it to someone else. As this has happened, though, we've found that so many other studios are also saying, no, we're not going to pick this up, including Netflix. As you said, Netflix Focus Features.
0: Warner Brothers, A24, Warner Brothers, Netflix.
1: So we've already mentioned earlier on, A24, they're working
0: love a bit
1: on
0: of AI.
1: AI. So it's kind of, I do think this is going to be one that, not a Coyote versus Acme situation.
0: Ketchup Entertainment aren't going to be picking this one up.
1: But it's kind of like that, in which it's a serious topic that I think people don't want to test the boat with their studios and companies.
0: No.
1: So it does make me more fascinated.
0: It does.
1: The film.
0: As it stands just now, Mubi and Neon are circling. Neon circling a film. Yeah.
1: Yeah, who would have thought?
0: Pope's Catholic. Come on now. Let's get some of the news
1: Andrew
0: on.
1: Andrew Garfield, I believe, is the lead star as well in it. So, you know.
0: Andrew Garfield playing an American, I'm okay with that. Andrew Garfield playing a quirky British guy, get away from me. I hate that. That is my rule. If Andrew Garfield is playing an American, I'm okay with it.
1: Okay.
0: If Andrew Garfield is playing a quirky British man, I do not want him on my screen.
1: Has he played multiple quirky British men? Other than About Time ripoff, that other Time film.
0: There's Just No Time to Die.
1: There's Just No Time to Die until the end of the movie, where there might be time to die.
0: Magic Faraway Tree one, never saw that.
1: Oh, was he British in that?
0: He was British in that.
1: He was British in that.
0: Sky TV adverts.
1: Oh, that's true. But in the Sky TV adverts, he just looks spaced out.
0: Interviews with Andrew Garfield.
1: Mm. Where he's like, I'm going to do my British accent right now.
0: Yeah, where he's British. I don't know. Andrew Garfield, he just annoys me.
1: I thought of this other day.
0: You know what it is? He's what, 40?
1: Mm.
0: Get that grip. Why is he doing this, like, cutesy little, like,
1: Because he's like that. He's
0: I
1: cut
0: hate
1: from
0: him
1: that
0: for
1: cloth.
0: It.
1: You know?
0: I hate him for it.
1: He's that era. He's that generation.
0: Yeah. Stop it.
1: You know, he wears woolen clothes.
0: Oh, look at me! I can wear woolen. Oh,
1: I was thinking about this the other day, and I don't know why.
0: He looks like he loves a crumpet.
1: I guarantee he loves.
0: I guarantee he loves a crumpet. Marmite.
1: Oh,
0: Marmite.
1: Oh, I think
0: thing.
1: That's a bit too.
0: No,
1: that,
0: he
1: I
0: does.
1: Think that, okay.
0: Is he north? He's not northern. Where are
1: I
0: you
1: think
0: from?
1: He's. Not to put anything off of BBC listeners, because we are BBC listeners, but I think his radio station of choice would be BBC Radio 4.
0: He is a Radio 4
1: He's
0: listener.
1: He's a Radio
0: through,
1: 4 listener.
0: Through and through.
1: You can
0: and
1: just tell.
0: And every once in a while, when he wants to enjoy himself a little bit, bit of Five Live.
1: Oh, a bit of Five
0: but
1: Live.
0: But then it turns on and it goes to sport and he goes, oh, no.
1: Not for
0: and
1: me.
0: And he turns it off again. It goes back to Radio 4. Yeah.
1: We're calling you out, Andrew.
0: Yeah.
1: I was thinking about this the other day, though, and I don't know why.
0: But what? Radio stations Andrew Garfield.
1: Yeah, exactly, and that's why I thought it came to me right that. Was able to, you know, flick off the tongue. But the thing that I was thinking of the other day was, who was the best Spider-Man? And I don't know why I was thinking of this. But in my head I was like,
0: Ryan is 12.
1: Rewatching that Spider-Man film, There's Just No Way Home.
0: I'm stuck.
1: A couple of years ago, I realized, I was like, Andrew Garfield is the best performance in that film. I don't think he's good in the Amazing Spider-Man films at all. But in No Way Home, I'm like, yeah, he's the one that I remember fondly the most.
0: Yeah.
1: Because he's an actual, apologies, Tom Holland and Tobey Maguire, he's an actual actor.
0: Tom Holland, I don't mind you.
1: You know?
0: Tobey Maguire, I like you.
1: I like Tobey Maguire.
0: I like Maguire.
1: But I like he's not really, outside of being Tobey Maguire, you don't really, you see him in a film and you're like, oh, there's Tobey Maguire acting again. But with Andrew Garfield, you're like, oh no, okay, he's doing performances.
0: I thought that about Tobey Garfield and everything I've ever seen him in, except
1: Babylon, he's really good.
0: I love you.
1: He's really good at that.
0: I just need to lock eyes with you for one second and we transmitted.
1: Oh, yeah, exactly.
0: Data between our brains, was that.
1: Babylon, that's where it's at.
0: 5 minutes of screen time that Tobey Maguire had in the film Babylon in 2022. God, made for each other.
1: Anyway.
0: Backrooms passes $300 million worldwide. Good for it. We're talking about it later on in the show. Stay tuned for that.

0: Guaranteed, people.
1: Oh, here he goes.
0: I'm calling it right now. A gag is going to be that he's like sitting beside some of the minions in film school. We're getting taught with some things. And then the minions utilize or think of something kind of cool, whether it be Star Wars related or whether it's like maybe like an American graffiti kind of thing, and then he's like, "That's really good," and then he steals it from the minions, and like that's
1: he,
0: the gag.
1: Like he copies off their paper,
0: yeah, exactly.
1: Like they're all stuffed in a chair, you know? Like drawing an X-ray.
0: Exactly.
1: And he looks over and he's like, "Ooh,
0: oh, that's quite good," you know. And then he steals it for himself.
1: Would George Lucas be happy to have him be depicted as someone who plagiarizes Star Wars, but simply for the gag that it's a minion?
0: I think he'd be.
1: He's secure enough.
0: I think he'd be secure enough to do that. George Lucas screams to me that in recent years, he just loves the fact that he's George Lucas.
1: Yeah, that's why he spent like $1 billion on a massive museum for himself.
0: Yeah, I love that video. Remember that video of like someone doing an interview on Hollywood Boulevard and then they're just walking down the street and George Lucas like just shows up in the background,
1: yep.
0: Walks in the background, then walks off and no one notices that it's George Lucas.
1: The most like, you know, the most recognizable director there
0: exactly,
1: is.
0: Exactly, yeah. Love it.
1: You gotta love it. Curry Barker, there's another recognizable director.
0: Our modern day George Lucas.
1: Has closed an 8-figure deal to write, direct, and produce a new original horror film for Universal. Jason Blum and James Wan producing. Good for him. Did you also see the news story that he was offered a boatload of money to rewrite Obsession to make Bear... A good guy.
0: Yeah, that's actually on the piece of news down at the bottom.
1: Was it?
0: Yeah, we got later news.
1: You're gonna be jumping the gun.
0: I did see that though, and I'm like, good for him for saying.
1: Yeah,
0: no.
1: Especially when the budget for the film was so low, the amount of money that he was offered was like X times the amount of budget they had.
0: And you're like a debut. Yeah. Like a very, very up-and-coming director whose work has only ever been truly, really YouTube stuff before that and self-produced and self-funded stuff. To have the gall and the cojones to say, no, I'm sticking with my original vision. Whether you like it or not, this is the way that the film's going to go and that's just the way the cookie crumbles. Because it was like... Obsession is distributed by a known company. It's not like a non-name. It is something.
1: And it's huge, by the way. Obsession is Obsession has arms and legs like I've not seen in a film for quite some time.
0: I think last week was the fifth week, if I'm not mistaken. Fifth week, and the percentage of like money that it's taken in is still higher than the percentage of its opening weekend. So technically, it's still making more money than it did on its opening weekend, five weeks into its run.
1: Insane.
0: Which is unheard of.
1: I mean, like, my sister went and saw it for the first time, like, a couple days ago.
0: Yeah. It's really good as well, people.
1: It's a very, very good movie. And Indy Navarrete, she's blown up.
0: You know, a talent.
1: Somber's new music video.
0: She is. Which might be an obsession, like, riff, maybe.
1: Maybe.
0: You know?
1: I don't trust him.
0: No. No, he's a homewrecker.
1: Is he?
0: Well, that's the song. That's the song. Maybe that's too much of an obscure reference for
1: you. Why do you know the Somber song? Are you a Somber fan?
0: I'm not a Somber fan. It's just that's
1: you Somber,
0: like...
1: Are you a Somber man?
0: Always.
1: Ooh.
0: You know? But that's like his main hit, I think.
1: Is it?
0: Wait, he doesn't want to be a homewrecker. He just wants to be something else, something else, something else. I can't figure out what lyrics he's singing when I hear the song in briefing.
1: Jurassic World Dominion has been confirmed as the most expensive movie of all time.
0: As it
1: cost $658.8 million to make.
0: Where did the budget go?
1: What? Where has this come from? Why has Jurassic World Dominion's budget suddenly inflated years after its release?
0: I can't remember why or how this came about, but they have crunched the numbers. I think it's taken this long to finally figure out, because that's how long the receipt was. They're like waking up every morning, oh, got to go through some more of this taxes, you know, more of this things that was spent on Jurassic World Dominion 5 years ago. And they're like, finally, we've came to the total cost. Chris Pratt's hairspray included, you know, we've got the money and it's came to this total. It is beat Force Awakens. You're getting a video of
1: something.
0: Getting
1: an advert on this.
0: It's beaten Force Awakens by, I believe, over 20 million, which is nothing to scoff at. We're still in the 600 range, but it's like 20 million.
1: Now, just to say, the film might cost this much to make. It did gross a billion.
0: It did.
1: So
0: it might

0: have made its money back? Just?
1: Probably.
0: Which is wild to say, but I mean,
1: it's also a terrible film.
0: It's god awful. It's awful. I think movie. It's the worst Jurassic like Park / World film. And I don't think any of them are good after one.
1: Terrible, terrible film. Wagner Moura has been cast as the villain for Margot Robbie's Oceans film.
0: Oh, I'm excited.
1: This cast is growing in good ways.
0: It is.
1: I'm excited by this.
0: And you did watch The Secret Agent, which he is the lead.
1: Did you not see that with me?
0: I have not seen that yet.
1: Oh, great film.
0: You know, I need to.
1: Bloody
0: I
1: great
0: need
1: film.
0: To watch
1: I think
0: it.
1: About that film often.
0: But he, can you imagine him as a really good villain?
1: Yes, I can.
0: You know?
1: Yes, I bloody
0: so
1: can.
0: I'm looking forward to this.
1: Michael is officially the highest grossing musical biopic of all time.
0: Yes.
1: No numbers here, but I'm sure it's big.
0: I think it's just a wait to cross 1 billion.
1: Shimon. Ow! In some sad news, Tom Holland has confirmed that he and Zendaya are married.
0: Oh, this is a double sad news portion.
1: Which, you know, it's okay. It's
0: fair
1: okay.
0: play to him.
1: Fair play to him. You know,
0: I didn't expect myself to be her first husband.
1: No.
0: Nor her second husband.
1: No, but it's okay. It's fine. I'll settle for third or fourth. It's
0: yes,
1: okay. It's fine. It's whatever. Additionally, in some other sad news, Dua Lipa and Callum Turner are married. Again, it's okay. I did want to be Callum Turner's third husband, but... It's fine. I'll wait for him.
0: The only
1: I'll
0: thing.
1: I'll let this pass him by, and then, we'll, like the film Eternity, we'll meet up again.
0: It's very disappointing, but the thing that disappoints me more so often is where was our invites?
1: Yeah, what the hell?
0: You know, come on, Tom Holland. Come on, Dua Lipa.
1: Tom Holland, I literally just said earlier on that I like
0: that you're a good actor.
1: I said that I said you were great in Cherry.
0: Cherry. That one about Moby Dick.
1: The whale.
0: The whale. Honestly, Dua Lipa, we've played all of your extended cuts off of Radical Optimism. That's more than Callum Turner has.
1: Come on.
0: He's only heard the studio cuts.
1: I literally was just saying it to someone else the other day. The Future Nostalgia is a no hit.
0: Now I'm saying it, Dua. No hits.
1: I know Skip's album into the last two songs, you know? You just cut that last two songs out. The needle skips them. It's fine.
0: Yeah, you can end the album there.
1: Anyway, good for them. Tom Holland and Zendaya, that was a secret one. Callum Turner and Dua Lipa.
0: Not so secret.
1: Not so secret. They then went on a very extensive honeymoon and the paparazzi followed them. Shame on the paparazzi. Let them enjoy them.
0: Have you seen their official wedding photos?
1: Yes, I have. They go hard.
0: I'm sorry, but they are staged like the new king and queen.
1: That's because they are.
0: The wedding photos look like royalty. And I'm like, good for them, you know. To be fair, though, they are a very, very good-looking couple.
1: They're a hot couple.
0: They're very... The actual wedding day photos, all I could think of was like, my God, she is dressed like Princess Diana. And Callum Turner is rocking a full navy suit with navy tie and navy shirt.
1: They are a hot couple.
0: Very, so very like, good-looking couple.
1: Power to them, man. Power to them, because, yeah, I'm fine with it. I'm okay.
0: Yeah. Okay. I tell you, GQ photo shoots are going to go hard in, like, 5 years' time. We're there for some great photo shoots upcoming.
1: Looking forward to it. Right, we have got some more music to play for you. Olivia Rodrigo.
0: Yes!
1: New album.
0: Have you listened to it all?
1: No, most of, half of it.
0: Okay.
1: I haven't listened to it all, do want to listen to it all, but there is a song in it that I like. It's about halfway through. It's called Maggots for Brains. This is from her new album, You Seem Pretty Sad for a Girl So in Love. It is pretty good. It's getting lots of hype around it. Did you see her interview with Nardwuar?
0: No, I have not.
1: You know who Nardwuar is?
0: I do not.
1: You don't know who Nardwuar is?
0: Not off the name.
1: Really?
0: Who is this?
1: The guy in like he wears like the tartan bonnet and he like asks questions to like rappers, but he knows a lot about them. So they're like really intricate questions.
0: No, I've got no idea.
1: You never?
0: That's completely over to
1: him. Oh, man.
0: I unfortunately know of Anthony Fantano.
1: Oh, don't we all?
0: Who's coming under heat from Halsey, of all people, recently.
1: Yeah, because he...
0: I have been seeing that.
1: He didn't like Halsey's last album.
0: Which came out a year ago.
1: So, yeah, this stupid debate, by the way, this debate happened a year ago.
0: Yeah.
1: And then someone tweeted him and was like, people remember the fact that Fantano didn't like Halsey's album more than Halsey's album.
0: Mm-hmm.
1: And he replied and was like, true. And now there's heat going on again. And everyone's like, you're a dork for that. And then he interviewed Olivia Rodrigo at the same time. And in the interview, Olivia Rodrigo says, I'm glad to meet you. I'm a big fan.
0: Oh, no.
1: And now everyone's like,
0: Olivia, no.
1: Everyone's like, Olivia, ugh. But she doesn't care because she's about to be in Fortnite. So,
0: Oh, well, that's so that, you know, life's made.
1: Oh, well. Anyway, this is a good song from Olivia Rodrigo. It's called Maggots for Brains, and it's pretty good.

0: Olivia Rodrigo and Maggots for Brains from a new album. You seem pretty sad for a girl so in love.
1: I've heard that it's incredible.
0: Okay.
1: No, I genuinely have heard that.
0: Symphony of the Gods.
1: I haven't heard that it's Nick Cave, you know, and Warren Ellis level. But I have heard that it is really, really good. And I will give it a listen.
0: I should listen to the whole thing like I should. But from what I've heard, I have enjoyed it.
1: I respect her as an artist.
0: That's probably the most basic piece of career praise you can give an artist.
1: It's all fair. I think in terms of modern day pop princesses, are we still calling them that?
0: If you want to.
1: You know, in
0: Queens.
1: Is she a pop queen? Yeah, okay, pop queen. And in terms of our modern day pop queens, I think Olivia Rodrigo is navigating the music scene in ways that is quite groundbreaking.
0: I think she makes music because she loves music.
1: True.
0: I think, you know,
1: I think she respects the craft that her peers also take out and champions them, while also acknowledging everything done in the past and also respecting those other artists in a way that a lot of other artists just don't want to do.
0: Yep.
1: And I'm like, I think it's a really good pairing to get every single, like, decade, every single, you know, age bracket of listener into your music, because she's like, I'm a big massive fan of The Cure, yeah, I'll go out and I'll sing with, you know, Robert Smith,
0: and she's singing with like David Byrne,
1: and she loves Talking Heads, yeah. and she's very vocal about the fact that she grows up on older music.
0: From what I've listened to of this album so far, it's very varied in musical taste.
1: Yeah,
0: it's funny because I think her last album you could have went, oh, she's going for a pop punk, or like just a punk thing.
1: Yeah.
0: But she's kind of done a 180 on that, mm-hmm. and been like, well, that's what people thought I was going to do, so I just made an album that wasn't that.
1: Yeah.
0: It was like kind of rock and kind of pop, but there's like songs that are a bit LCD Sound System and stuff as well, you know? So she's all over the place. But I can respect her a lot more than I respect other musical artists.
1: Very true. Taylor Swift.
0: Swift. Don't care for you.
1: Who, unfortunately, we may need to play either not next week or potentially when that song gets Oscar nominated.
0: Oh, God.
1: Because, I mean, Toy Story.
0: I've not even heard it.
1: Neither have I.
0: But I did see that she was releasing it multiple times again to try and stop Olivia from getting number one.
1: Three times, I heard. It was three separate versions.
0: Don't like you.
1: And I don't know why.
0: No. Well, I know why.
1: I know why, but like...
0: No, I don't like her, but...
1: You know, I don't know why anyone would now still buy these things.
0: Yeah.
1: You know, the gimmick has dropped, and surely the facade is completely staring you back in the face, and you can notice that now. Even as a diehard Taylor Swift fan, even people should be able to say, hold on a minute, Taylor, what the hell are you doing
0: especially
1: here?
0: Especially when it's not as if there's no other artists who aren't doing what she does better
1: and
0: more in more fun and interesting ways. Even Sabrina Carpenter, who I think you like for more of an aesthetic thing. I think Sabrina Carpenter's aesthetic as a performer is so unique and fun that it's so easy to like her, and her music is accessible that you would enjoy her music as well.
1: Mm-hmm.
0: You know?
1: Yeah.
0: Chapel Roan's got that as well, but I think Chapel Roan makes also very good music and also has a hand in the gay crowd.
1: Happy Pride, by the way.
0: I'm showing my love for Pride by never doing a Cruise Control radio show in June. My first show back will be July 2nd.
1: Solidarity.
0: Skipped the whole month. Sorry, I do love the gays. Ally.
1: You know, ally here. Ally's here.
0: Aloy.
1: You know, we have the colors on the airplane for in-flight movies this month.
0: No, we don't. You know? Yeah, we do. We do always.
1: We always have them there.
0: I love. Name your favorite gay movie.
1: Love Lies Bleeding.
0: That is pretty gay. That is pretty gay. You couldn't get a lot gayer than that film. That's pretty gay.
1: You know, that's and it's great. I love that film. I think it's great. You know,
0: I think my favorite gay film is
1: Booksmart.
0: Good gay film. Challengers, pretty bisexual.
1: I think that's more less that they're gay and more that they just love
0: tennis.
1: Tennis.
0: They do love
1: and
0: tennis.
1: The raw sexual thrill that tennis for some reason has over these three individual people. What a film. They don't make them like that anymore. You know, 2 years ago, we need to get back. You know, come on, people. That released and then Twisters came out and it completely killed any sexual intimacy. I was like, oh, well, there you go. God.
0: Honestly. I actually did watch a few films on the plane. Coming back over, yes. watched a few good. Rewatched No Other Choice.
1: Still good.
0: Fantastic.
1: Still great. Is that sequence
0: still hilarious?
1: Still hilarious.
0: I was holding in my laughter. I actually forgot how funny it was.
1: Oh, it's very.
0: And then
1: funny.
0: Was rewatching the whole Red Pepper Dragonfly sequence.
1: Amazing.
0: Where he goes for his first kill is just the best thing in the world because
1: the music's so loud.
0: The music is so loud. Which is initially funny. The fact that they can't hear each other well is really funny as well. But then there's like a trio of misunderstanding where he thinks that Mansu is like some kind of like lover to his wife.
1: Oh, yes, to his wife.
0: And then
1: yes.
0: he gets annoyed about it. But then it turns out that Mansu's just been eavesdropping on them.
1: Yes.
0: And so he starts giving him the same spiel his wife has been giving him. And he's like, she told you about that too. It's like, why didn't you go to the music cafe and work there? And he's like, and the guy who plays the like person who's gonna kill is so good in that scene because he is sobbing violently in that scene as well. He's like, she told you about that too.
1: Meanwhile, this power ballad is absolutely ringing in your ears.
0: This power ballad is just going on and on, and the whole thing's happening, and his wife's behind him, just like nodding, like agreeing with everything Mansu says to him. And the best part is when she chimes in, and he doesn't know she's there, and he goes, "Oh!" and he gets like a scared. It's a scare because she just comes out of nowhere.
1: It's genuinely fantastic.
0: Oh my god, it's so funny. It's
1: highly
0: so
1: recommend
0: funny.
1: If you've not seen No Other Choice yet, definitely check it out and
0: so
1: search
0: good.
1: For it.
0: So
1: I can't
0: good.
1: Wait until it does eventually release on physical media
0: they
1: because
0: had,
1: I've heard that there's going to be a director's cut.
0: They had a pre-order available for it. Mm-hmm. But I never pre-ordered it, but they had one available that came in like pins and stuff that I liked.
1: Oh, okay.
0: It's expensive.
1: Yeah.
0: I never bought it, but it looked nice. What else did I watch? I watched Game Night for the first time.
1: Amazing.
0: Great, great, funny
1: Amazing.
0: Movie. So
1: you know,
0: good.
1: The reveal of Denzel Washington.
0: Absolutely hilarious.
1: Because that's a recurring bit throughout. It's just like, yeah, I met Denzel Washington. You know, I could have had a night with Denzel Washington. Then you see the picture. Looks nothing like him.
0: Nothing like Denzel. That's very funny. Jesse Plemons is so good in that film as well. And the like different like reveals
1: how
0: and stuff they have.
1: How could that possibly be beneficial?
0: How could that be profitable for Frito-Lay? Is an incredible line. So he talks like such a maniac, and it's so funny. Great moment at the end where he's playing Pictionary,
1: yeah.
0: and he's like, "This is the Green Mile," and they're like, "What?" And he's like, "This is me at the Regal AMC, and I'm sitting and I'm crying watching the Green Mile," and they're like, "How are we meant to know that's what that means?" So funny, so good, and what I love is how sweet Jason Bateman and Rachel McAdams' relationship is in that movie.
1: Yes.
0: And not once are they ever like, do you ever have like a genuine fight because they just love each other a lot.
1: Yeah.
0: And they're so supportive of each other the whole movie.
1: Rachel McAdams is really good in
0: She's
1: that film.
0: She's great. Jason Bateman's great. Who's the guy who plays his brother? He's going to be in the Lanterns TV show.
1: He is. Is his name Kyle Chandler?
0: Yes, it is Kyle Chandler.
1: Chandler.
0: And I know him from something. Like, he was in a thing I watched a lot of, and I can't think what it was. He looks like the kind of guy who would be in Bones or something.
1: He was probably in, like, Scrubs.
0: He might have been in Scrubs.
1: You know?
0: Scrubs seems like it. And then I watched Pharrell Williams Piece by Piece. Don't laugh.
1: It's just such an odd, you know, inclusion, you know?
0: It was there, and I
1: love the fact that was on the plane. Regardless of you watching it, I love that someone... What was your airline that you went with?
0: A BA.
1: I love the fact that someone on British Airways was just like, yeah, I love Pharrell. We're going to put Lego Piece by Piece on there for the people watching.
0: Piece by Piece, great. Great. It was great. Good mm-hmm. visual medium for telling a biopic. Very engaging. I was attentive for the whole film
1: mm-hmm.
0: and really enjoyed it. Great music throughout because Pharrell Williams makes great music.
1: Like Snoop Dogg's cameo?
0: Did like Snoop Dogg's cameo. Many cameos from different people. JT,
1: Gwen of
0: Stefani.
1: Course. JT before, you know, the world tour got tarnished.
0: Ruined the tour. And then finally I watched Five Nights at Freddy's 2.
1: Ooh.
0: Awful.
1: That did ruin the tour.
0: Stinker of a movie. I actually didn't mind the first Five Nights at Freddy's and was partially excited for Five Nights at Freddy's 2.
1: Mm.
0: Never saw it when it came out in cinemas. Just watched it on the plane. Terrible. Absolutely terrible. Somehow worse than the first. Awful screenplay. Terrible. Bad script. Awful horror. Not scary. Not gory.
1: Well,
0: not exciting in any way.
1: They probably would have tried to tame it down for American audiences.
0: Well, they were claiming that they were going to crank it up.
1: Oh.
0: Before, like, with the marketing and stuff, they were like, yeah, this one's going to be scarier and gorier. Just wasn't at all. First film's gorier. Just disappointing.
1: Are we getting a FNAF 3? Sister location.
0: It's on a cliffhanger.
1: Oh, okay. So sister location.
0: Possibly.
1: Because I don't know the lore.
0: FNAF 3 wasn't about the sister location, though. FNAF 3 was about
1: the... Prequel. They did a Paranormal Activity.
0: Fazbear Fright location when Springtrap came out.
1: Ah. You know, like I know whatever any of that
0: Come on. More conversations, just as intellectual, coming up later on about different films. Masters of the Universe is going to be getting talked about. Disclosure Day will be getting talked about. The Backrooms will be getting discussed. And Ryan is going to try his best to remember a single character from the Amazing Digital Circus.
1: That's true. It's still
0: you got one yet?
1: Pomni. Yes! Yes! Get in. That came to me like, oh, that was a flash. That was like religion, you know. That was heaven's opening up.
0: Pomni
1: and God Himself striking it down upon me.
0: She's in Fortnite.
1: Pomni. Do I know what Pomni is or who Pomni was? Now that's a question we'll answer more often in the second hour. But the name is there.
0: Well, it's a start, folks. It's a start. So get in contact if you want to tell us your favorite Amazing Digital Circus character.
1: And is it Pomni?
0: On 077-598-9983. Ain't that lovely? Ain't that lovely? Pomni, isn't she lovely?
1: Oh!
0: Isn't she lovely? That's what I said. That's what Stevie's saying. We'll see you soon.

0: 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My name is Glenn, with me is Ryan.
1: As always, still here.
0: My cat stopped. What the heck? My cat stopped.
1: We weren't paying them enough.
0: I got stern words for those kiddies.
1: they were rusty. They were rusty. 3 weeks off the trot, you know? Their little paws couldn't keep up. They needed a break.
0: They should work them
1: to the bone.
0: They should have tried harder next time.
1: You know, they're not Battle Cat.
0: They're not Battle Cat.
1: That's for sure.
0: That little pussy cat.
1: That's true, yes.
0: Can't believe that. We are talking about a bunch of different things today. Ryan has just been researching The Amazing Digital Circus. Talk about it later on.
1: The names...
0: Give me a character.
1: I have to actually look them again. Kane. He is the set of teeth that also has the eyes in between. There's also mention of an Abel, but you don't see Abel in the feature film. Mm-hmm. But, you know, Cain and Abel, it's metaphorical, people.
0: Gangle,
1: you know, who I think is Gangle, the squiggly lines, or there's another character.
0: I give it a week and you're buying merch.
1: There's another character.
0: You're gonna get yourself a little gangle.
1: At theaters, you've got the masks, and one of the masks is happy and the other mask is sad. Well, one of the characters is a sad mask, but they used to be the happy mask. But something must have happened during the show,
0: and they turn into mask.
1: That could be Gangle, but it might not be. I can't remember who the squiggly line is. See, but the thing is, though, they're so side characters in the feature film that it really doesn't matter by the end of the day.
0: Well.
1: And I feel I've just really annoyed thousands, millions of Last Dinner Party fans.
0: The last digital dinner party act.
1: The last digital act of the circus. Right there.
0: Terrible. We are going to be discussing Disclosure Day later on as well, the Backrooms as well. And just after this next track, we're talking Masters of the Universe with He-Man.
1: Yes.
0: Can you remember
1: any other character name? here's your indicator. I've got Dinner Circus. You've got Masters of the Universe.
0: Characters. He-Man. Skeletor.
1: Yeah.
0: Evil-Lyn.
1: Okay, yeah.
0: Evelyn?
1: Yeah.
0: Evil-Lyn,
1: yeah.
0: That was her name?
1: Yeah.
0: Yeah.
1: Yeah.
0: Yeah.
1: Mm-hmm.
0: Fisto?
1: Incredible.
0: Ram-Man.
1: One of my faves.
0: Mechaneck,
1: there we go. Badass that he is.
0: Beast-Man.
1: It's less impressive.
0: Techna-Jaw? Clack-Jaw? What was his name?
1: Even to me, this is getting to the obscure characters because I can't remember.
0: The guy with the hook hand who beats up Metal of Man.
1: I can't believe
0: Man of Metal.
1: Man of Arms. You haven't even said He-Man's like sidekick.
0: Ooblor. Oogle? What's his name? Ooblex? What's his name? What's his name? The guy with the O.
1: I'll give you your opportunity to look over He-Man characters.
0: Oopsgull? I don't know.
1: Oopsgull.
0: Who cares? You know what I'm here to play. Let's play. I'm dying to play this ever since I saw the film because I was like, oh, we finally get to play this. We played this on the radio before for
1: TMNT,
0: for
1: weirdly.
0: Mutant Mayhem, but once again, we're here.
1: And we will play it again later on this year.
0: Who do you think I am? Will we?
1: Well, yeah, we will. Because Capcom... only has budget for one song, so any feature film they have
0: has this song in it.
1: And Street Fighter has announced it in its soundtrack.
0: Yeah. So it's the classic from Proto of Sanjem, 230 million views on YouTube from 15 years ago. It's Hey Yeah Yeah Yeah Yeah Yeah Yeah Yeah Yeah.

0: absolutely incredible there. Hey, yeah. From Proto of Sanjem, the remix of the What's Going On.
1: What's Up by Four Non Blondes.
0: Which, the original song.
1: I think it's fine.
0: Buns.
1: Buns.
0: Buns, mate.
1: You know, do people still call it YouTube Poops? Is that still a thing, or would we classify this now as the original meme?
0: No, I'd say this is a YouTube poop.
1: But then,
0: like, would you consider Bustin' a YouTube poop? Because Bustin' is in the same regards as being a song remix.
1: That's true.
0: Could be a parody.
1: Parody, of course.
0: But then would you consider Weird Al?
1: And I would say that this, the He-Man version of What's Up, is very, very in line with their taking the Hobbits to Isengard.
0: Yes.
1: It's that era in which it's like, it's stupid song remixes. But not so much that you could be like, this is actually... that is better than the original. But Bustin' and Wow Wow by... What's his name? Neil Cicerega
0: did a lot.
1: Are so much more iconic, I feel, than what the original songs are, that it transcends the YouTube poop.
0: I was never really into my YouTube poops when I was younger.
1: No?
0: There were some videos I always thought were kind of funny, but I was never like... really into my YouTube poops, but there's videos that I found funny that people would put into that category as a YouTube poop, but I was never, like, going on and typing in YTP.
1: No.
0: I was like, I want to watch, like, Hotel Mario, you know, hope she made lots of spaghetti. gay Luigi, you know, stuff like that.
1: Is that a thing? I don't know that
0: one. You ever know those? What?
1: I don't know that one.
0: You know, Hotel Mario and the Mario and Zelda games for this Philips CDI had like these animations that were really terrible.
1: People cut them and
0: reworked them and stuff, and it's like Mario and Luigi like walking along, and it's just like they take different clips, and there's like a clip of a guy in one of the there's a Zelda one that I do like. I can't remember his name, but he's like a vendor, and he has two lines of dialogue, and people have done like incredible things with that. And he's like,
1: I think I know exactly.
0: Like, bombs,
1: yeah.
0: Ropes.
1: Yeah, I think
0: you
1: I,
0: want it as long as you have enough rupees.
1: I do think I know that one. I have seen that one actually. Now that you mention it, but off the top of my head, it was never something.
0: Morshu. His name is Morshu.
1: That I thought of.
0: That's it.
1: Automatically. I love how that's what you've got.
0: He's 22 seconds of clips. Here's. I'm just gonna play it because I find it intriguing.
2: Lamp oil, rope, bombs. You want it? It's yours, my friend, as long as you have enough rubies.
1: got that quite bag on.
0: Yeah. It's like, sorry, Link.
2: Sorry, Link. I can't give credit. Come back when you're a little richer.
0: Terrible. But there's like a video of like
1: it's
0: someone.
1: The original RE4 merchant.
0: There's one where someone's done Morshu. Reads the entire Bible. Here it is.
1: Oh, incredible.
0: And it is, in fact, Morshu reading the entire Bible. Two lines of dialogue in this game and the things people can do with it. Here he is. Terrible. But it's like to a degree.
1: It's there.
0: It's crazy. Yeah. Anyway.
1: How did you learn, you know, and experience the Bible for the first time?
0: Morshu.
1: Wouldn't you like to know?
0: Morshu read it to me in a YouTube poop. What? Right, we're talking Masters of the Universe with He-Man.
1: We are.
0: He-Man. This is a remake, reimagining, rehash.
1: Reboot.
0: Masters of the Universe is a line of toys.
1: Yes.
0: From Mattel, in which they then made a cartoon of to sell more toys. This is a classic strategy in the 80s. The likes of He-Man, G.I. Joe, Mask, Transformers, all these different TV shows, mostly aimed at young boys, to Saturday morning cartoons to then help sell toys. From then, there was a film made in the 80s with Dolph Lundgren.
1: Mm-hmm. Yeah.
0: Which...
1: it's cult classic, I would say. It's not good, and I don't think a lot of people would ever say that it's good, but people have a lot of fun with it. It's one of those 80s products that are very, very not in line with what the original thing is. So think closer in terms to the 1990s Super Mario movie. It's kind of like that, in which it's like, it's in name, but in nature, it kind of differs quite a bit. So, but He-Man as a concept, I mean, I guess because it's Mattel, the closest thing we can regard it to is the likes of a Barbie, in which Barbie was just made as toys and then retroactively after that got this whole narrative surrounding it. So it was like, oh, well, you like Barbie, you got to get Ken. You know, oh, this is our house, this is our car, and all that.
0: You've got He-Man, but you need Skeletor.
1: You need Skeletor, and you need all of his friends.
0: Well, look, you need Battlecat and Man-at-Arms and this guy and that thing and this tank and
1: Castle Grayskull. Where is he going to stay if not in Castle Grayskull?
0: Where will I stay?
1: I actually think that Masters of the Universe as a brand has a very fascinating history because it comes off the back. I think it's like, I would say that it's Mattel's, one of their saving graces when they were actually going out the door, because they were released right as Star Wars figures were becoming a massive thing. So, like, girls obviously had your Barbies, your Cindy dolls, your all these, like, things and all that, but an overwhelming of majority of toys that were marketed towards, like, boys were your Star Wars. And I believe it was, initially, Mattel would have got the Star Wars license and brand to release all of the Star Wars toys. But the head of Mattel was like, no, I think that's stupid. And we don't have enough time to make all of these toys before your film comes out, George Lucas. So we're not going to do it. So then they put the Star Wars license to, is it Kenner? I think it's Kenner.
0: Yeah, Kenner. Kenner made all the Star Wars toys.
1: And fascinatingly, I don't know why this is in my head, but fascinatingly, Star Wars toys did not actually release when the film came out, but they were still so popular because back then they actually had coupons and you bought a coupon that said when the Star Wars toys are released, you hand in the coupon, you get the toy. So it was basically pre-orders before pre-orders were even a thing. And that's how big they were. Christmas of that year, you got a coupon for a Star Wars toy, not a Star Wars toy itself. That became big business. So Mattel was like, we need a thing to compete. And then they made He-Man. And He-Man as a brand, as a toy, is like, it is genuinely massive. And I don't think a lot of people remember it as such or regard it as such now. But for the action figure line, it is groundbreaking. And there's a documentary. It's actually on Amazon Prime. I think it's called The Power of Grayskull, and it's a documentary about He-Man, but it's fascinating to watch and see what that history is. And now, after the success of Barbie and such a few years ago, I think Mattel was trying to achieve a certain level of success with another one of their brands kind of like that. And now we've got Masters of the Universe, which is, it's standard, what's the word? Fantastical fare. It's a very fantastical sword and sandals epic, suitable for all ages. But that's all it is. It's very standard. So if you were a fan of like the He-Man story and narrative growing up, I do think that it's very, very similar in nature to that. It's not anything different. They're not redesigning the wheel.
0: No, as someone who has never had any attachment to He-Man in any way, shape or form, never watched the show, never had a toy, nothing. This is completely unbiased for me, and I just thought the film was completely fine.
1: Yeah.
0: I think I remember reading online that Masters of the Universe was quite earnest in its approach to how it told its fantastical tale and story, which I think we need a lot more of. Mm. I really dislike this whole tongue-in-cheek, like, look at this, isn't this freaking crazy? Like, it's pretty weird here. We got some weird dragons and tigers and stuff, and it's like, what the
1: heck?
0: We
1: got a cat that talks.
0: He talks. Yeah, it's pretty strange. And yeah, I'm looking for a sword. That's pretty wild. I hate that.
1: Yeah.
0: And so I read online the film was quite earnest. I thought, oh, there's none of that. And then the film opens with a spiel that's exactly like that.
1: Yeah.
0: And the rest of the film kind of runs like that. It stops at one point doing that near the end, which is okay, but it's still annoying that it does it in the first place. I think you should have just kept it completely earnest and had the characters react in a way like that that don't agree with his views, because we should stay in line. Regardless, I'm going too far into it, but the film itself is completely fine. A lot of people are putting it in the same kind of bracket as Dungeons & Dragons Honor Among Thieves, which I think as a film has a little bit more of good merit towards it.
1: Yeah.
0: Since I think Dungeons & Dragons is a much more malleable source whereas Masters of the Universe is pretty true to what it's doing.
1: Yeah.
0: A lot of the film is based on, let's update designs for existing things, let's bring things that people recognize and know into it. And I think even having limited knowledge about the Masters of the Universe, I can still recognize things that I at least know, or can be like, oh, well, this is from that, and that's from this, and this character's from there. And I think that a little bit of the film runs on that, but you can still enjoy it pretty much fully without knowing anything previous. The cast is pretty standard, I think. Mm-hmm. I think everyone's doing a fine job. Nicholas Galitzine is pretty funny, and I like the way he acts in this film. I think he's pretty good.
1: I was pleasantly surprised with him. Do I think that his performance as He-Man is the best thing in the film? No, I don't. But at the same time, his reactions are very much just like, whoa, isn't this pretty crazy, which I don't like. But his dedication to the stupidity of a character like He-Man, who is this really good-natured... And the whole thing about He-Man as a concept is he was this big barbarian, but because it was the 80s, because it was marketed towards children, he couldn't kill anyone. He couldn't use the sword because that was violence. So it was like He-Man always had to be this hulking, you know, brute, but he had to solve every problem by like being a complete good guy, you know,
0: yeah,
1: and not doing anything bad. So seeing that come through in his performance, he actually really does sell it well, because he does seem like this kind of nerdy, you know, really well-natured good guy who just wants the best for everyone and everything.
0: Yeah.
1: And he's just all of a sudden transformed into this hulking, bicep-laden man. And have you heard like his routine that he needed to do to get like into shape for He-Man?
0: No.
1: It's grueling. It's absolutely, I can't believe that you could be any form of happy or nice in your performance after going through what he had to go through. He trained for like 3 hours every day and was eating like 3,000 grams of protein every day. And I'm like,
0: Jesus.
1: This poor man.
0: I mean, he is built in the film.
1: Yeah, he's huge.
0: He is huge. Especially that transformation scene that he gets whenever he is transforming into He-Man.
1: Yeah.
0: He is built. And they do a good job at hiding his muscles earlier in the film.
1: Which is quite fun in itself. But everyone else as well is fine, I think. Idris Elba is just doing an Idris Elba performance.
0: Idris Elba was doing an Idris Elba performance until they made his character a drunk, and I thought, well, that's a bit fun.
1: Yeah.
0: And then he quickly sobers up and isn't a drunk for anymore, and I'm like, oh, that's annoying. Camila Mendes, fine.
1: Yeah.
0: I actually can't think of anything I've seen her in before.
1: No, I think I'm the same. I can't... The name doesn't ring a bell too much. Other actors you've got in here, there is a few surprises, I guess. The likes of like Alison Brie, who I didn't know was
0: Evil,
1: in the film.
0: Evil Lynn.
1: You know, I didn't know she was in it until I saw it, and I was like, oh, that's quite fun.
0: She's playing an evil witch.
1: Again, perfectly fine.
0: The beck and call of Skeletor.
1: I can't believe that I am saying this, but Jared Leto as Skeletor is actually quite good.
0: It's sickening that these words are coming out of me, but he's
1: quite well cast.
0: He is very well cast. You don't see his face, that helps.
1: It does
0: help a lot, because
1: he doesn't sound like Jared Leto.
0: Doesn't
1: either.
0: Sound like him at all. He's just
1: also helps.
0: Skeletor feels like this entirely solo entity. I think because everyone's well aware that the most ridiculous thing about He-Man is that the villain is this guy called Skeletor,
1: with
0: a skeleton head,
1: yeah.
0: who has absolutely no connection to anyone except that he wants the power.
1: Yeah,
0: and Jared Leto plays him with this ridiculously dramatic, theatrical British accent that is so stupid.
1: Yeah.
0: And it works so well. He might be the best part about the film, and that makes me a bit ill to say after seeing so much slop from Jared Leto in the past couple of years.
1: Yeah.
0: But he does a fantastic job as Skeletor.
1: And Skeletor's funny. Like, it's so funny. Out of all of the things that are not funny in Masters of the Universe, nearly every sequence with Skeletor has a really good punchline to it. And I think he's wrote really well.
0: They also do a great job at making Skeletor look great.
1: Yes. Yeah.
0: He looks exactly how you'd want him to. I think there's a mix of practical and very well-placed CGI in how they made him look. He looks like a toy ripped out and put on a screen. and he and the way that his jaw moves and his eyes and the way that he emotes is it's very, very well done. And
1: it's just ridiculous enough that it remains fun without being that like uncanny valley of like, oh, that's a bit too realistic. You know, it's directed by the Masters Universe. It's directed by Travis Knight, and Travis Knight is one of the founders of Laika Animations, if I remember correctly.
0: Wow.
1: But then also on top of that, he is the director of Bumblebee, which is without a doubt the best Transformers film. And I think it does kind of lean into those qualities in which it does look really, really quite interesting. And I was going to say it looks good with the CGI. I think the CGI can be quite off-putting at some portions and sometimes. But because of how ridiculous and over-the-top the world is supposed to be, I think it kind of skirts past that because of the fact that it's so fantastical. But I do think that there's a helping of knowing what works on film and looking at film through an animation perspective where and what doesn't work. And that does translate over quite well. But for summer blockbusters, I will say at 2 hours and 25 minutes, I think it's very long, and I think that you could have had this be maybe an hour and 40, and I would have liked it so much more than I did. I think it does kind of outstay its welcome throughout,
0: just a little,
1: and uses its time unfortunately in certain places where I'm like, you've went on too long here.
0: And I also feel like the ending's quite rushed. I feel like the final battle could have done with a bit longer in terms of like fights. It's doing the egregious thing that I hate, which is slow motion horror farming without anything actually happening. There are decent action sequences in here every once in a while, but in betwixt those is a lot of slow motion horror farming, which annoys me. Mm-hmm. The final fight's fun enough. There's some fun. There's like ridiculous camera movements at the end when He-Man's beating up Skeletor. It's pretty cool, actually.
1: You know what it reminded me of? I was like, if Mortal Kombat did this, I would have loved Mortal Kombat more than I did. Like, it's the kind of movement and intricacies that you would see in a Mortal Kombat video game when fatalities are done.
0: It feels like an X-ray or something.
1: Exactly.
0: In
1: which you're like, oh, you've just done a critical hit. Like, you see every, like big punch, and it's like, this is what you're looking at, because look how actually insane He-Man is right at this moment.
0: And
1: that's cool.
0: And he beats him up, which I like
1: as
0: well.
1: That's really cool.
0: They're not hiding anything. They beat him up, and it's very funny. I enjoyed Masters of the Universe to a degree. It's not great. It's not fantastic. I think that it's not as earnest as I would like it to be.
1: No.
0: But
1: I would see more of these films.
0: I would see another one quite happily, and I think that everyone involved had a good time. The costumes are great. The designs for everyone look pretty good. They stay true to the original, while looking pretty updated.
1: And I love the score.
0: Score is really good.
1: Score is really, really good. It can't be denied. I think the score is 10 out of 10. It's so 80s rock influenced. It's very Flash Gordon by Queen, which I think is probably intention by the fact they got Brian May in on this for guitar. But it just works really, really well with what you're on screen. And just as like a throwback rock album, like on its own, it's just really, really listenable and very, very good. So I was a big fan of that.
0: Well, we're going to play a track from the soundtrack. This one is by The Darkness. They made a song called Masters of the Universe. And we're going to listen to this. And when we come back, we're going to be discussing Steven Spielberg's Disclosure Day.

0: It's The Darkness singing Masters of the Universe for the film Masters of the Universe. Please, during the credits.
1: Yes, it does. It's fine.
0: It's fine.
1: I think that's the... It's a fine song. Score, exceptional.
0: The Darkness.
1: Fine.
0: Yeah, it's all right.
1: It's all right.
0: Disclosure Day.
1: Mmm.
0: Pretty good. Disclosure Day is Steven Spielberg's newest film. Now, Spielberg needs no introduction.
1: He doesn't.
0: One of the world's most renowned and famous directors of many, many great movies. Such incredible movies as Ready Player One.
1: Oh, ew.
0: Bridge of Spies.
1: Ah, I like that one. The Post.
0: The Post.
1: I like that one. That's pretty good.
0: Pretty good. War of the Worlds.
1: That's real good.
0: That's real good. That's real good.
1: Love that one. Obviously, his classics.
0: Munich.
1: Munich. AI, artificial intelligence.
0: Close Encounters of the Third Kind.
1: Catch Me If You Can.
0: ET2. He's back this time.
1: He's slimier.
0: It's a girl.
1: He's slimier this time.
0: I love that that stupid poster someone's made.
1: That interview.
0: No, there's a stupid poster someone made of... I don't know why I'm bringing this up now. My mind's just gone into it, but it's the stupid fake poster of Call Me By Your Name 2. This time it's a girl.
1: Oh, yeah,
0: It's like a badly photoshopped image of Timothy Chalamet going like, oh, like a picture of a hot woman. It sucks.
1: Yeah.
0: Anyway. E.T., Jaws.
1: Jewel.
0: Jurassic Park.
1: And The Lost World. What is Steven Spielberg's worst film?
0: Which Jones did he do?
1: All of them, apart from the last one, which is the worst one.
0: So maybe Crystal Skull's the one that people...
1: I think Crystal Skull gets an unfair rap. I think it's fine. It's not great, but I think it's fine. You know, I don't like Lost World, personally. Jurassic Park, Lost World. I think that one's rubbish. Don't like it a lot. Trying to think of some of his earlier work, which may not be considered too great. I mean, he did 1941 with Dan... Was it Dan Aykroyd? Was he in that film? He might have been. It was comedy. Wasn't too great.
0: What's that one he did?
1: Ready Player One.
0: Schindler's List.
1: Oh.
0: Sucks. That one sucks.
1: You know, yeah. Terrible. Yeah.
0: Steven Spielberg. Disclosure Day is a film that's getting a lot of mixed opinions from people. Spielberg's last film before this was The Fabelmans, which I've never seen.
1: Neither have I.
0: Weird.
1: Unbelievably.
0: Was on one of my flights, didn't watch it.
1: Should
0: have.
1: Again, I've heard that's incredible.
0: I've heard many good things. Before that, it was...
1: West Side Story. Which we adore.
0: His remake of West Side Story, which is also incredible.
1: Yeah.
0: Every once in a while, Steven Spielberg will pop back on the scene and just remind everyone that he is a director and knows what he's doing.
1: Yeah.
0: Because it's like, you think, oh, Steven Spielberg's old. Mm-mm. He's doing it better than anyone else is. And regardless of your opinion on the script and screenplay within Disclosure Day, you cannot deny that Steven Spielberg is still directing the ever-loving hell out of everything that's on screen in this film.
1: He's got the juice.
0: This man's got the juice. The way that he's able to direct the camera movements in this film, this man must have a deal with God in terms of lighting and shadows, because his lighting and shadow work in almost every movie is just phenomenal.
1: Oh, yes.
0: And he's somehow doing it great in this. Again, Disclosure Day is a bit of a return to form in terms of classic alien movies. It is a film set within the modern world in which a company has been hiding the existence of aliens for a number of years. And a small group of rebels that contains Coleman Domingo and Josh O'Connor have stolen government secrets and are now transporting them across the country to get them live on air and expose everyone. Disclosure to the whole world. And wrapped up all into this is Emily Blunt.
1: In her best performance.
0: In her best performance I've ever seen from Emily Blunt.
1: In a long, long time.
0: She plays a weather woman, a weather reporter for the local news who has an encounter with a cardinal. Not the religious kind, the bird.
1: The bird kind. And Close encounters of the bird kind.
0: Thank you, Ryan. And after her encounter, she begins to have these strange abilities to read minds and feel people's emotions and gains extreme empathy.

0: And from there, incredibly wacky and strange antics ensue, in which her and Joshua Connor begin this weird Last Jedi mind connection thing, and they run, they race across the country for each other, and there's iconography with animals, and Colin Firth is dropping in on, he's diving in on people with a device in his hand that he turns and it hurts him. What's going on?
1: It's
0: wild.
1: As from a screenplay perspective, it's written by David Cope, and we've talked about David Cope already this year in probably simultaneously our worst reviewed film. He is the creator of Cold Storage. But he also wrote the likes of the very first Mission Impossible film and the original Jurassic Park screenplay. So his career...
0: And Black Bag.
1: An incredible, incredible film. But his career is very all over the place, up and down. And I think that when you see the films that have stood the test of time or the films that are good in his filmography, it always comes down to, oh yeah, but that's the director. I mean, we love Mission Impossible, but we think of Mission Impossible for the fact that that's Brian De Palma going insane with split diopter shots and just working that camera like a madman. And again, the likes of Jurassic Park, it's Steven Spielberg taking on the wonder and awe of something that is absolutely insane to think of. If you put these idea, these concepts or anything else in the hands of any other director, I genuinely don't think that these narratives, these screenplays, would be as good as they are. It comes down to the power of Spielberg himself, specifically, I think, for Disclosure Day. Because when you hear or when you read out a general-based synopsis, it's very, very silly. And it's very, very old-fashioned, alien, throwback stuff. It's the kind of film that I think wouldn't even be the 80s mainstream alien stuff, but more your B-movie 1950s alien stuff. Yeah. It's like Invasion of the Body Snatchers.
0: It's very,
1: you know,
0: classic.
1: Day the Earth Stood Still level, like, ooh, aliens exist, and we somehow know this, and we want this to be revealed through people who have some sort of connection and all that, and it's a race against the clock.
0: It's
1: old-fashioned.
0: It's very old-fashioned. It feels like the kind of film that could exist in every generation, in every decade of filmmaking. And for Steven Spielberg to take it to the modern times and make it work incredibly well in the modern times, I think is very impressive. This, I compared this film, strangely, to House of Dynamite, which was a film that came out last year.
1: Catherine Bigelow's
0: film. It was an anthology that went through the steps of what would actually happen if there was a genuine missile strike on the US, whether that be nuclear or not.
1: Yeah.
0: If there was a genuine missile strike on the US, the exact timeline of what would happen from the point in which they discover something's in the air to when they know it's going to hit. And I found it to be an incredibly boring film. Very boring, because the most interesting part of it happens in the beginning.
1: Yes.
0: And it's like the control room with
1: Greta Lee?
0: Nope. Oh man, what's her name?
1: Rebecca Ferguson.
0: Yes, Rebecca Ferguson. With Rebecca Ferguson, that's the best part.
1: Yeah.
0: And then after that gives you like three other anthologies that you don't care about. Greta Lee's in one, Idris Elba's in the other. And it's like, it's fine, but it's quite boring, but it's very realistic. And the whole point about the film is it's like, how hyper-realistic can we go in making this film run to the exact minute of what would happen in these scenarios?
1: Yeah.
0: Disclosure Day runs kind of similar in terms of, if there was genuinely, suddenly, this broadcast information about the existence of aliens, what would happen in real time?
1: Mm.
0: How would it affect the global world? How would it affect everyone's reactions to it? And I think this film poses that question, but then never really gives you an answer. But the film is kind of working its way to convince you of the answer before you even need it.
1: Yes.
0: And I think that it does a very good job in that. If the ending of this film annoys you, I unfortunately think you didn't pay attention to the film.
1: Mm.
0: Because ultimately, it ends at a point that feels pretty acceptable, because at that point, the film has nothing else to say.
1: Yeah.
0: Everything that Steven Spielberg wants Disclosure Day to talk about has been
1: disclosed.
0: Has been disclosed
1: yeah.
0: up to that point. And I think that the film works for that. It looks great. It's very grey and dark, but I think that Steven Spielberg is, again, making a grey, dark film look pretty good. Mm-hmm. The visual effects are really impressive. I very much enjoy Emily Blunt. Emily Blunt is the highlight of this film for me.
1: Again, I don't think we're making any joke when we say that it is genuinely one of her strongest performances. She is very much chewing the scenery at a lot of times and being larger than life. One of the first sequences you get is her being the weather reporter for her news station, and she's very, very chipper and very, very over the top, like an American newscaster would be and how we've seen them be. But when it comes down to it afterwards, she is then, I've joked to you as well, but she is very much channeling like mid-2000s, what are they called? Mediums, yeah, like that are on like Sky One in the evening, and it's basically just going up to people and just being like, Rebecca knows that you're sorry. You should go back, and you should buy the chocolates. You should buy that the flowers,
0: yeah.
1: And it's so, I want to say it's funny, but it's just so engaging. She's just, you watch the film and I couldn't help but be enthralled by what she was able to achieve.
0: She does such a phenomenal job with how she's able to chew the scenery,
1: yeah,
0: and engage with characters. And I think making her character, it's very good, because in the beginning she's a weather woman and she wants more out of life. She wants to be somewhere else. She wants to get bigger. And the film is set a time of absolute turmoil,
1: yes,
0: on the brink of World War III. They don't bash you over the head with that. It's quite subtle in the ways that they tell you about it and the way that they show it. But the world is on the brink of collapse,
1: yeah,
0: at World War III. And in this, you get Emily Blunt's character, who begins out by being very self-centered about what she wants in the world and how she wants to get further in the world. She's reacting to news stories happening about stuff going on with World War III, being like, oh, this will be great for me to say on the news so they can get me further, using tragedy as a vehicle for her to better her career. And for that sudden, and that is established so quickly within how her character is portrayed in the very beginning of that, like, not even maybe 5 minutes of screen time she gets as a completely normal person before she's changed by the Red Cardinal that flies in through the window. And after that, she becomes such a completely different character that goes on this complete separate journey, but ultimately adds to her own character arc. It's very, very, very impressive.
1: Yeah.
0: And the way that Emily Blunt plays it is phenomenally fun to watch, and also in convincing of how a person like this would react given what she's given. Pardon me, sorry.
1: Given what she's given. Yes.
0: She plays it incredibly earnestly. She is freaked out by it, but she gives reasons for why she's acting the way she's acting, and it is exactly what Emily Blunt should be doing.
1: Yeah. No, she's...
0: And it's down to her. She's phenomenal.
1: She's... And when interacting with other actors as well, I think she does a really, really fine job with chemistry with basically everyone in the film. I think she commands the screen, but allows everyone to have their own moments. And alongside her is the likes of, you know, Josh O'Connor, who I think he's good in the film, but I do think that he's just fine. You know, his character is interesting to a push, but you're so enamored with Emily Blunt and her journey that when we're focusing on Josh O'Connor, he's good. But for me personally, I always thought, oh, well, what's Emily Blunt doing? Like, well, let's get to the other, like, yeah, more interesting, yeah, narrative. Because in the grand scheme of things, the film is less of a UFO alien movie and more of a journalism race to get the truth out chase film. And I think that's why there's a lot of comparisons people are making to The Post, in which it's less about the outcome, but the journey you take throughout the whole film isn't like telling you, oh, aliens exist here, aliens exist there, oh, but maybe they do this, blah, blah, blah. It's not trying to tell you anything. It blatantly tells you all of the stuff very quickly in the film. Mm-hmm. This, that, and the next.
0: It shows you its cards.
1: And then it's like, the journey you're going on is the fight to get all of these ideas and revelations out to the public. So with in comparison to The Post, it's very much with that like Watergate stuff. It's not like, well, we know what Watergate is. We know what aliens are. This is the journey. in how to get to that.
0: There's also, Spielberg's so great for, because he takes such a classic approach to it as well that I just kind of love. Like, it just, he's never really gotten over Little Green Men, and I kind of love him for that.
1: Yeah.
0: Like, he's not trying to reinvent the wheel. He's not being like, these are some freaky aliens and they're called, like, pleboids, and they're this, and they're intelligent beings who do this thing. It's not, he's not trying to reinvent the wheel.
1: No,
0: it's a UFO and there's aliens. Like, he's even taking it back to stuff like Roswell and like real world stuff that we have with Area 51. Great, love it. He has never got.
1: He doesn't think he's high and mighty. He's not think more he's powerful than all of the things that he's like already out.
0: He's
1: there.
0: Like, these are spacemen and they come from outer space. Let's just make them look like spacemen.
1: Yeah,
0: what does an alien look like? That's classic alien design. That's what it looks like. We'll go with that. Brilliant, perfect. That's what we love, and I really respect him for that.
1: Yeah,
0: I respect him for not thinking that he needs to do something special. I mean, it's Spielberg.
1: Yeah,
0: but he could if he wanted to. You know, he could make the aliens look completely wild and abstract, like some modern films do, in order to try and, you know, give you something to think about. He's just like, no, alien.
1: This is it.
0: That's an alien.
1: Yeah, and then the ending. To quickly go over the ending. Again, I think a lot of people will be turned off on it because of how out there the screenplay makes it all. It can be quite stupid when you read it, or if we were to divulge in the things that happen in the end, it does sound stupid. But
0: it is a bit silly.
1: But the way that it's presented, I kind of was on the edge of my seat. I genuinely was very, very engrossed in how they're presenting this concept. And it worked for me. I had a really good time with Disclosure Day, but I know a lot of people are not. I thought it felt like prime late era Spielberg. This, the post, West Side Story, this is the kind of stuff that I'm glad that he's making.
0: I'm glad he's still making these films as well. Fablemans, we've not seen the Fablemans, I'm glad he's still getting involved and still making them to such a high quality. And I love Disclosure Day. I think it's really great. I think that it's got a lot of merit, and I hope that it continues to gain some merit as the year goes on.
1: Yeah.
0: And I hope that once award season comes around, Emily Blunt is again noticed, because she is really, really good in this. And she deserves some recognition. If you're going to go see it for Emily Blunt, and please, you know, it's worth it. It's it's worth going to see. I think we should just get into the next films.
1: Okay, let's go.
0: We're
1: 10 minutes away.
0: 10 minutes away from the end. Backrooms.
1: Backrooms.
0: Kane Parsons, 20 years old, directed this film. It's based on his own Backrooms YouTube series he made when he was about 15, 16. Originally, the Backrooms comes from a 2003 4chan post in which someone took a photo of a very empty liminal office space with yellow wallpapers and fluorescent lighting that then went viral on 4chan at the time. Since then, the Backrooms has evolved into this concept of what if you no-clipped or phased through reality into a large, endless, open space with nothing in it. And it was the word liminal is thrown around a lot as well to describe it. Kane Parsons took that and created some YouTube short series based on the idea of what if a person gets stuck in the back rooms or these liminal spaces. And he took that concept and began to experiment with it a lot more, building upon the lore of companies who investigate the back rooms, creatures within the back rooms, and this whole extensive thing. It's grown arms and legs in recent years, and people have taken the idea of it, because it's not an intellectual property. It's not owned by anyone.
1: It's like Slender Man.
0: Yeah, it's just a concept. So people can take it and do what they like with it. And the back rooms has kind of grown into this kind of silly
1: multimedia thing.
0: Silly thing. It's like got Roblox games with like a bunch of scary like creepy monsters and stuff, and it grows his arms and legs. And so Kane Parsons went into A24 and they've developed a film, and they've made a film, and it brings it back to very much the vibe of that original YouTube series and shorts that he made, and is a mixture of found footage and regular film footage as well of the backrooms. It stars Chiwetel Ejiofor and Vanessa Redgrave in their lead roles. Chiwetel Ejiofor plays a divorced furniture store owner who is lost in life but discovers the backrooms and becomes obsessed with it. Renata Reinsve plays his therapist who is helping him along in his journey. The film is incredibly scary and incredibly creepy. It manages to capture the liminal feeling and empty space of the unknown within the backrooms incredibly well. 30,000 square feet of set were built for the backrooms.
1: I think that's badass.
0: Which is unbelievable, but I also believe that there was a lot of shots in the film that were made using Blender.
1: Yes.
0: Blender is a free online tool you can use to create 3D models. The film Flow was made in Blender as well. It's tricky to get you to use, mm-hmm. but once you use it, it's incredibly rewarding. And to see the Blender used, see Blender used in a multi-million dollar film like this for A24 is incredibly impressive.
1: Yeah. And it's, like you said, it blends the likes of found footage and regular narrative film structure quite well. I think that when it gets to the found footage stuff, that is when the film achieves a level of horror that they never find again, but is so, so impressive that you never really forget about it, and you still leave the film feeling really, really spooked.
0: Yeah, the
1: And I think Cam Parsons is very, very... He's an impressive director when it comes to that found footage element, because it's not easy to make something like that in this day and age, after we've had Blair Witch, after we've had Paranormal Activity, after we've had the surge of rubbish found footage films from 2010 onwards. He's made something that's really, really unnerving and creepy. And I wish there was more of it in the film.
0: It's the highlight of the film. My view on it is that if you want more of it, he's made many YouTube shorts in that style. That's almost exclusively how he's made his YouTube shorts.
1: Yeah.
0: So I personally don't mind that. Like, I think if you really liked that part of it, you watch those, you get the same thing.
1: You get what you're looking for.
0: But it is the highlight of the film. Mm. And past that, the film gets pretty insane with the direction it goes. The ending is very impactful. And the way that the backrooms almost kind of... He does a really great job in almost recontextualizing the entire idea of the backrooms to almost align with maybe what he originally envisioned back when he was making the series as a younger person.
1: Yeah.
0: And I think that he introduces ideas and concepts within the film that better lead into a more centralized idea of trauma and how we define our lives on the backrooms almost acts as this liminal second universe that takes screenshots and screen grabs of what we... our experiences and our memories, but distorts them in certain ways and boils them down to their very basics. The film does a great job at showing you that visually, but also kind of just telling you that at points as well. And I think that that is Cain Parsons really trying to push the backrooms into a more direct direction.
1: Yes.
0: More like complete direction rather than this kind of crazy
1: metaphorical, could be whatever.
0: Yeah, crazy, you know? Kind of monster filled palace that it's kind of become in a bit of pop
1: culture.
0: It
1: streamlines it into a narrative.
0: Yes.
1: And it's a digestible narrative that then makes sense for every single mainstream audience.
0: And it's very impressive. Renato Lanza is really good. Chibotology 4 is really good. The practical effects are incredible. The sets are really good. And it's one of the highlights of the year in terms of horror.
1: This
0: and Obsession come out back to back, it really is impressive.
1: It was a really good time for YouTube. YouTube-led horror films.
0: They're doing a great job this year.
1: They're redefining what cinema could be.
0: Right, very quickly, for the last 3 minutes, The Amazing Digital Circus, the last act, Ryan.
1: The Amazing Digital Circus, the last act, is now available, actually, on Netflix and YouTube. So you can watch conclusion of this whole series.
0: I'm
1: going to
0: go home and watch the whole series.
1: But basically what we've got is a mishmash of emotions that I did not expect. I thought that The Amazing Digital Circus was very, very drastically dark, overwhelmingly depressing, and not at all earned its level of darkness that it then aims for. I wouldn't go as far as to say that it feels dangerous, but it does feel like it's treating very, very tender subject matters with not a lot of thought, and feels ultimately incredibly rushed. And I never expected that to be the case for something that I never, ever knew before going into it. And looking at the poster, looking at the trailer, it is very, very indie animation, low budget, which is impressive, but it does look like it's catered towards kids. It is a 12A, so if you were a kid, you could go see this thing. And I think that it's not very careful in a lot of its subject matters, which I will state go to the likes of trauma, abuse, self-harm, and way more drastic things than that as well. The tone is a complete whiplash, and from what I gather, the series is very character-driven, but the conclusion only works for one character, and not a lot of fans are happy with it either. So I do not recommend it. I don't think it's good.
0: Will you be watching the rest of the series?
1: No, I will not.
0: You are not going to be...
1: This is not one that's
0: charmed
1: me.
0: No, this isn't a Demon Slayer.
1: No, this is not a Demon Slayer. I will not be picking up merch for...
0: You're not going to be buying a Pomni figure?
1: A Pomni figure, nah. Not happening.
0: Not your thing?
1: Not my thing.
0: Well, that's a shame.
1: It is.
0: Hopefully the other animations coming out this year will impress Ryan
1: but
0: more.
1: It did do well at the box office.
0: It did do well. But good for it.
1: Good
0: on it for a YouTube series.
1: Another YouTube success story.
0: Good on it, but maybe not the one you want.
1: No.
0: Folks, we are at the end of the show now. Thank you very much for listening. Next week, we'll be back again. Toy Story 5.
1: Yes.
0: We will try and see it at some point this week.
1: Mm-hmm.
0: Does Minions and Monsters come out this week?
1: I think that's July 1st.
0: Is it July next week then?
1: So I think there's still time for that. So it's Toy Story. I can't remember. Oh, is it Supergirl?
0: Oh, is Supergirl come out this weekend? I thought it was also July.
1: That could also be July. What's the final? Oh, Jackass.
0: Oh, Jackass.

0: 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Shmoo FM. From the Sky News Centre at midnight, Andy Burnham's almost guaranteed to become the next Prime Minister after securing the backing of 322 Labour MPs in one day. He has until next Wednesday to get one more nomination, which would ensure no one can run against him. Meanwhile, more Amber Heat health alerts have been issued for parts of England. The warning from the UK Health Security Agency now includes the North West and Yorkshire, as well as the Midlands and parts of the South. A&D units experienced their busiest month on record during June's heat wave. England's National Medical Director Frankie Swords is urging people to take precautions.
1: Avoid the hottest hours, slap on a hat, wear long loose clothes, keep well hydrated. Those are all things that can just reduce your chance of running into trouble. The heat can precipitate, you know, serious conditions. If you're at risk of a stroke, much more likely to have it in very hot weather.
0: A review's found three deaths are linked to a rogue hospital consultant in South London. Dr. Veronica Varney told patients with lung disorders not to have flu jabs and didn't give them life-extending treatments. A UPS supervisor nicknamed King has been jailed for 12 years for helping smuggle £10 million worth of cocaine into the UK. Zach Archbold ensured drug parcels from the Netherlands passed through his Essex depot undetected. Catherine Zeta-Jones says Bonnie Tyler was an extraordinary woman with vocals to match following her death aged 75. The singer, best known for Total Eclipse of the Heart, had been in hospital in Portugal since May. Showbiz reporter Kelly Allen saw firsthand the power of her live performances at a charity gala.
2: It was at the Albert Hall and she performed, and I remember thinking, this is so cool, because that song, Total Eclipse of the Heart, I would sing with my friends. It's a big karaoke hit. I got to meet her afterwards and she was just so lovely and so happy to be there and helping a woman's charity.
0: And France are into the World Cup semi-finals with a 2-0 win against Morocco in Boston. Kylian Mbappe and Ousmane Dembele scored the goals.
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2: From the Sky News Centre at 1, Labour MPs have overwhelmingly backed Andy Burnham to be their next leader. On the first day of nominations, 322 of them have lent their support. It's about 80% of the parliamentary party. Mr Burnham says he's deeply grateful. Our chief political correspondent John Craig says he's almost guaranteed to be the next Prime Minister.
3: He's one short of the 323 he needs to be absolutely sure no other candidate can get the required 81. Most of the cabinets are on this list, but I can't see Keir Starmer, I can't see Shabana Mahmood.
2: The Met Office says it's recorded 8 days in a year where temperatures have topped 34 degrees Celsius for the first time. Amber heat health alerts have been extended to cover most of England. A review's found a consultant at a South London hospital contributed to patients' irreversible lung damage and premature deaths. Dr. Veronica Varney, who left St Helier Hospital in 2023, is understood to be under investigation by the General Medical Council. Charlotte's father was under her care for several years. He died after his deteriorating health went unrecognised.
4: How many patients and how many families have been left with the same question as us about if their family member or them themselves had received better care, how many people would have recovered? And that makes me really angry and frustrated.
2: The leader of Restore Britain's angered victims' families by describing the Dunblane massacre as one murder. Rupert Lowe was speaking on the Joe Rogan podcast. 16 children and a teacher were killed in the attacks 30 years ago. Brian Adams, Catherine Zeta-Jones and Sir Rod Stewart have led tributes to Bonnie Tyler. The total eclipse of the heart singers died in hospital in Portugal at the age of 75. And the first team through to the World Cup semi-finals has been confirmed. France secured their place with a 2-0 win against
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